0: you're missing home. Only know you love her when you let her go. And you let her go.
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1: No.
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2: And all the ashes spilled out.
1: Okay.
2: And they thought they'd be really good. So they hoovered up their granddad, who wasn't a particularly nice person. Can't tell the woman. My kids hoovered up your husband.
1: No.
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1: I'm never going to go to Venice. 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
2: It is very smelly. I didn't.
1: Are there fish in the canal?
2: No, there aren't. The canals are filthy. Filled with old bikes and everything.
1: No, really.
2: Prams. I've seen prams in there.
1: What about the odd hake?
2: No, you wouldn't get a hake. You might get a whale.
1: That's a stupid thing to say.
2: Hey, but it'd be a bicycle whale. It's right. My favourite
1: show. No.
2: Come on.
1: No, you can't give yourself a deduct.
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2: It's 6 o'clock. Good morning. I'm Tara Dogan. Iran claims to have targeted a US airbase overnight, warning that aggression will not go unanswered. It's after fresh American strikes on Iranian military targets, including near the Strait of Hormuz. The White House has rejected reports from state media in Tehran that a peace agreement has been reached, although Donald Trump insists a deal is close. US Secretary of State Marco Rubio gave this update to Cabinet yesterday.
3: There's an agreement to be made. We want that to be made. I think there's been some progress and some interest, and we'll see over the next few hours and days whether progress could be made. I just want to remind everybody, Mr. President, you know this well, you have other options available to you if that doesn't work.
2: Israel has ordered the evacuation of all residents across southern Lebanon. It dramatically escalates its military offensive in the region. The Israeli Defense Forces are telling civilians to move north of the Zarani River, warning that all areas south are now considered combat zones. The Defense Forces here say Irish troops remain in place and are well and accounted for. The Taoiseach is promising the biggest overhaul of rural housing rules in two decades. Simon Harris has told a Fine Gael parliamentary party meeting last night it represents a shift away from planning practices that have held rural communities back for too long. Tina Gates has more.
4: Simon Harris is promising an easing of planning laws will make it easier for families to build homes in the countryside. He says restrictions on ribbon development, the practice of building houses along rural roadsides, and caps on homes built on family farm holdings will be scrapped, with the changes going to Cabinet early next month. He says anyone with a social or economic need to live in a rural area will have a reasonable expectation of getting planning permission. The Taoiseach also pointed to Fine Gael's Galway West by-election victory, saying voters have given the party a mandate that must be accepted with humility.
2: Nursing unions say patient safety concerns are at the heart of a new industrial dispute at Cork University Hospital. Theatre nurses at CUH are to be balloted for strike action over what they claim is a staffing crisis in scheduling. Staff in the theatre department are owed over 5,500 hours of time in lieu, which they can't take because of chronic understaffing. Liam Conway from the INMO says members have raised concerns about delayed procedures and staff regularly working beyond their rostered hours.
5: The employer needs to come to the table now and address those issues. In the event they don't, unfortunately, we're left in a situation where we need to pursue all avenues to ensure that members are safe in their workplace, they're not being asked to stay on past their rostered hours, and our members are coming at this from a very, very serious patient safety issue.
2: Schools are being reminded about putting parents under financial pressure when it comes to uniforms. The Competition and Consumer Protection Commission has made recommendations on the costs involved in sending children and young people back to school. They're asking schools to review uniform policies and consider the use of generic uniforms. Craig Whelan, Director of Antitrust at the CCCP, says it's important schools look at what's needed for uniforms.
6: There are very simple steps schools can take to reduce that pressure. So what we're encouraging schools to do is to review their uniform policies and to make changes where those policies could be driving up costs for parents. So that means looking at, you know, what the uniform requirements are and maybe introducing more generic items or moving away from branded or embroidered Cresson items. And also to look at those supply arrangements. So if you have an exclusive supplier, to make sure that that's underpinned by a competitive process.
2: There has been an increase in AI-generated ads promoting fake state-backed investment schemes. FraudSmart says that the ads feature fake images of high-profile politicians and business people, encouraging members of the public to click on a link and register for the scheme. Niamh Davenport, head of financial crime at the BPFI, says current news trends are always exploited by fraudsters.
7: New figures from An Garda Síochána show an increase of over 20% in reports of investment fraud in 2025 compared to 2024. Fraudsters always exploit current news trends, and now what they're using recent news coverage of the planned state-backed savings and investment scheme. What we're seeing is AI-generated online adverts featuring fake images and videos of well-known politicians and business people, and what they're trying to get you to do really is to click on a link and give your information.
2: That's your news update at 4 minutes past six.

0: Ireland's Classic Hits Radio. It is Colm and Lucy in the morning. Good morning to you.
1: God, it's Thursday.
2: Hello, God.
1: Hello, God. It's Thursday already.
3: Good morning. Hello, God. Yeah, so yeah. What are we doing now? On a Thursday?
1: We should do that. We shouldn't. No, we shouldn't. Well, hello to your God. Whatever your God is or whatever your God is.
3: Oh, God. What is this? Some sort of religious station?
1: I respect people and their gods because there are many gods out there. You know what I mean?
3: I respect animals.
1: Talking about animals. Well done for bringing this link and saving the whole thing.
3: Thank you.
1: Talking about animals. Yesterday we talked about animals and TV animals, TV shows with animals.
3: Famous animals from the telly.
1: That's the one.
4: Sharon here. That show and you just played Black Beauty.
1: Oh my God,
4: that is just my favorite.
3: Me too.
4: TV show grown up.
1: Yes.
3: Me too.
4: I just loved the half an hour. Of Black Beauty, and I can't remember the man's name, and a doctor somebody.
3: Oh, we Googled
1: Dr. Jones.
4: The dad. I just loved it. It just took me back right back. And then, like, I remember sitting in my nanny's house after school, and we'd be watching Skippy, so he played that one as well. And then there was the other two was Gentle Ben and The Littlest Hobo. They were just
1: brilliant childhood memories,
4: but my favourite of all was Black Beauty. As soon as I heard da-dum, I knew exactly what that was.
1: Sorry, just to say, Gentle Ben was about a bear, and he was a gentle bear. And this little fella had him, and they same sort of thing. The bear would help out in crimes, you know.
3: I don't know who he is.
1: Gentle Ben, but do you remember the dumb at the
3: right,
1: very start?
3: Right, you keep on saying Gentle Ben in that creepy tone. I don't know who he is.
1: That's the one.
3: That's not Gentle Ben.
1: This is Gentle Beauty. Black Beauty.

0: We could do a little dance movement to that for the listeners' party and get all the listeners to dance.
1: We could freestyle.
0: We could freestyle. I'd do sort of...
1: A lot of thrusting.
2: Morning, Colm, Lucy, Denise here in Selbridge. My favourite growing up on a Saturday morning was Champion the Wonder Horse.
0: Oh, God. Who remembers Champion?
3: Champion the Wonder Horse. Champion the Wonder Horse.
4: Like a streak of light and flashing across the sky. Like a swiftest arrow whizzing from a bow. Like a mighty cannonball he seems to fly. You'll hear about him everywhere you go.
0: God, they just don't make them like that anymore. There are no good TV shows with talking animals anymore. Like, it's sad, isn't it?
1: Sad, yeah.
0: Okay, last one, Alan.
5: Morning, Colin, Lucy, Alan from Longstella here. Beginning with Elder Lucy, the animal programs that we loved as kids growing up was The Littlest Hobo.
0: Oh, yeah.
5: The dog that kept going missing. Was it that one, yeah? Love the show, lads.

0: Ireland's Classic Hits Radio. It is Colin and Lucy in the morning. Good morning to you. It is Thursday, the 28th of May. Happy birthday if it's your birthday today.
1: Happy birthday.
0: The following people
1: are
0: celebrating their birthday.
1: Oh, my God. Sound like a priest start of a really sad ceremony.
0: From
1: no.
0: the band Westlife, we celebrate Mark Feely.
1: Stop.
0: Mark Feely.
1: Feely.
0: Oh, yeah. Oh, Mark's feeling good, actually. Sorry. I'm not messing with his name, right? Because he's just not.
1: Yes, but Mark's still not well. He's not touring with the lads, you know that.
0: I know.
1: I do hope he's okay.
0: He was always my favourite.
1: As a person or as a singer?
0: Singer, person and interviewer.
1: Oh, interviewee.
0: That's the one.
1: I'm a Nicky boy, girl. I'm a Nicky girl.
0: Okay. She's a Nicky girl in a Nicky world.
1: Love him.
0: I love Nicky as well.
1: Mark is 49.
0: Six.
1: Oh. He used to be my neighbour. He used to live around the corner from me at Sonico.
0: I can't get you out of my head.
1: Kylie.
0: She celebrates her birthday today.
1: Kylie's 54.
0: 58.
1: Chumpin' George.
0: Yeah, looks amazing. Amazing Lucy for 58. Kyle Walker, English footballer, who plays for Burnley, used to play for Tottenham Hotspur, Man City. He's the bloke with all the kids that was having the affair, then had a kid with the other girl, and he moved into her house just around the corner from his house.
1: Say that again.
0: So he was married, he has a couple of kids, right? And then he went off and had an affair, and then had a kid with the woman he had an affair with. Kyle Walker. And then it was always revealed
1: that he lived then around dirty little footballer.
0: That he lived just around the corner.
1: Yes, you're right.
0: And was obsessed with him.
1: Why?
0: Because she thought he was just nuts. How could you do that?
1: But he's a young guy.
0: She wasn't obsessed as in she wanted to run away with him.
1: Oh, right, okay.
0: Just the whole story.
1: Because he would have been a good fit for her. Get her away from you.
0: She thought the whole story was bonkers.
1: 40.
0: 36.
1: Yeah.
0: A bit young.
1: That, I'm with Anne. That was bonkers.
0: Yeah, for the whole summer.
1: And then didn't she come out and say that they had this family together?
0: Yes.
1: And they sat side by side watching him play.
0: Yeah.
1: And they didn't know.
0: Yeah. It was 4 years ago, actually, because it was during the World Cup.
1: Oh, my God.
0: Okay, the first Apple iPad went on sale in Ireland on this day. In what year? This might shock you a little bit, Lucy.
1: First Apple iPad.
0: Okay, it's past the Beatles, I'll just say that. So the Beatles had split up at this stage.
1: 1974.
0: Oh, come on. The first iPad, 2010.
1: But you said it's past the Beatles. Yeah, they're 68.
0: 2010 is past the Beatles. Oh, now you know when the Beatles split up.
1: Yeah.
0: 71, I told you that. 71, officially.
1: Oh, sorry. That was in 2000.
0: And 10. I gave you the answer a minute ago.
1: Oh, sorry. Why are you laughing like a little lady?
0: No, I'll stick with the other laugh.
1: This has gone really weird.
0: I'm going to stick with the final episode of Friends was shown in the UK on this day in...
1: 2004.
0: Coldplay were denied their first ever number one hit single called The Speed of Sound because they were beaten to number one by Crazy Frog.
1: Great song. That would have been 2000.
0: That, my dear, was... There's nothing annoying about that. That was actually 2005. Goodbye. Take care.
1: Goodbye.
0: And speak
1: don't call us
0: later. Bye-bye.
1: Everything.
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0: Ireland's Classic Hits Radio. This is Colm and Lucy in the morning. Good morning to you. Let's go to the newsroom for an update.
1: Morning, Colm. Here's the main news headlines this morning. The Thánaiste is promising the biggest overhaul of rural housing rules in two decades. Iran claims to have targeted a US airbase overnight, warning aggression will not go unanswered. Meanwhile, Israel has ordered the evacuation of all residents across southern Lebanon. The personal assistant who injected actor Matthew Perry with a fatal dose of ketamine has been jailed for 3 years and 5 months. There has been an increase in AI-generated ads promoting fake state-backed investment schemes. Nursing unions say patient safety concerns are at the heart of a new industrial dispute at Cork University Hospital. And schools are being reminded about putting parents under financial pressure when it comes to school uniforms. In sport, the Republic of Ireland team take on Qatar in an international friendly this evening. Crystal Palace earned a 1-0 victory over Rayo Vallecano in the Conference League final in Leipzig last night. And it's finals night in the Premier League darts this evening, with world number one Luke Littler, defending champion Luke Humphreys, Gerwyn Price and Johnny Clayton all in action. And the weather, dry and bright in the north and east with sunny spells, cloudy with light rain and drizzle spreading northeast later with a few sunny breaks, highest temperatures of 17 to 24 degrees. 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
0: Thank you. 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It is good morning. It's Ireland's Classic Hits Radio.

0: Ireland's classic hits radio. It is Colin Lucy in the morning. Good morning to you. Wham's Freedom. It's 19 minutes away from 7 o'clock.
1: Hey, where am I?
2: Over here.
0: Oh, there you are. God, you disappeared.
2: What did you do to me?
0: I don't know, you disappeared.
2: You were dancing so vigorously during Wham.
0: Vigorously. Okay, so there's a job going.
2: Let's do it.
0: Well, I think it's actually suiting you.
2: Oh, go on.
0: More than me. I'm going to bring it up.
2: Hey, I think of all people.
0: Yeah.
2: Who needs a job? I can't take on anything else.
0: Okay, no, you'd have to clear the decks.
2: Oh.
0: This would be... I'm not sure yet, but here's a hint.
2: Roughly.
0: For where you would be working. This might help you.
2: Oh, hello there.
0: Yeah.
2: Is it with Charles?
0: I'll say nothing else.
2: Ooh.
0: It's on the way.
2: Okay.
0: It's a good job.
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2: Good morning. Okay, we've got 28,750 quid.
3: Yes, we do. Good morning to Kevin. Good morning, Kevin.
4: Good morning, Colm. Good morning, Lucy.
2: Kevin.
3: Kevin.
2: Just making sure it's not Kevin.
4: Good morning. Can you hear me?
2: Good morning.
3: Can you hear me?
4: Yes, I can hear you fine.
2: Can you hear me?
3: Yeah, I can hear you.
4: Yes, I can hear you fine. Yes, can you hear me now?
2: We can hear you.
3: Can you hear me, Lucy?
2: I can hear you. Can you hear me?
3: I can hear you.
2: Okay. What are we thinking? What are we thinking, Kevin?
4: How many times have you sang at weddings?
3: How many times have you sang at weddings?
2: Oh,
3: God.
2: How many times you at...
1: The answer is two.
3: Oh, sadly none yet. Yet.
2: Why? What are you thinking, Kevin? Have you got the big day coming up?
4: I haven't.
2: Okay. But do you know of anyone?
4: It would be nice to have that money. I would give half it to my girlfriend if I did win it.
2: Well, okay. Then what I mean is, do you have anything coming up where you want Colm Hayes to sing?
4: Oh. No, I'm not too sure if he can sing, so...
3: Okay,
4: yeah,
3: Kevin, bye! Okay,
2: nervous laughter.
3: Yeah, very nervous laughter, yeah. And I can't
2: amazing.
3: Sing.
2: Amazing, Kevin hung up so quickly.
3: Lead singer and bongo player in Napoleon's Wig, come on.
2: Noel, good morning!
5: Hello?
2: Hello, Noel. Hello, Noel.
5: Hi, how are you guys?
2: Good, thank you. Are you well?
5: I'm not too bad, overall.
3: Good.
2: What are you thinking now? What did Lucy Kennedy say to Colm Hayes?
5: I'm thinking, is this how many times... did you win at Monopoly?
3: Oh.
2: How many times you at...
1: The answer is two.
3: Oh. I mean, better actually saying how many times did you cheat, but I can't... Yeah, I know. No. Anyway, sorry about that, man. But a good guess.
2: Cheers. Good guess. Bye-bye, Noel.
3: Otherwise, a good guess.
2: God bless. Bye-bye.
3: God bless. Good guess.
2: Bye-bye.
3: Okay,
2: we'll do it again later.
3: Yeah, we will. A couple of times, actually. Yeah, okay. On the way, it's a very interesting job, Lucy. I think this would suit you.
2: Go on.
3: For all the person that you are, if you know what I mean.
2: Not really. What does that mean?
3: Okay, it's on the way. I'll tell you right after John Cougar Mellencamp.

0: Radio. It is Colm and Lucy in the morning. Good morning to you. Badum.
1: Badum.
0: Oh, great song. Okay, here we go. I need this little bit of music. Ladies and gentlemen, but directly towards Lucy Kennedy, because you could have a British passport, is that correct?
1: Yeah, I could. I'm half English.
0: Were you born in England?
1: No.
0: No, but you lived a period of time in the UK.
1: Yes.
0: Fantastic. Okay,
1: thank you very much.
0: Thank you. No, thank you.
1: But a guard would ask me less.
0: Well, a guard would, but you'll be asked a lot more if you go for this job. The royal family is on the hunt for a new member of staff. Okay?
1: Okay, hello? Which royal? I ain't working for Andrew.
0: No.
1: I am not going near Andrew.
0: No, don't do
1: that to me. I'd rather go to Swindon.
0: Oh, absolutely. Well, no. Andrew is looking for somebody to clean all his dirty laundry, but somebody said there's just...
1: Hey.
0: There's not enough. There's not one person in the world can do that. The job is to help and manage their royal events at the Buckingham Palace. You'll be with Prince King Charles and Queen... What's her name?
1: Camilla.
0: What is her name?
1: Camilla.
0: Oh, that's it. Sorry. So, you will be organising... all of their events.
1: Yes.
0: You'll be involved in many remarkable and varied activities.
1: Oh.
0: You'll become the events and program manager.
1: Yes.
0: That's mad, isn't it? You'll actually work very closely with Charlie Boy and...
1: Oh, sorry. Dear, that's very disrespectful.
0: That's very rude, yeah.
1: We like Charlie since he gave Donald Trump a bit of a...
0: A roasting, yeah. He did give him a bit of a roasting. Yeah. We're all speaking French.
1: So are we not... We're Team Charles now.
0: Are we?
1: Oh, God, yeah. Out of those two...
0: Oh, yeah, maybe. Yeah. Oh, God, I'd be...
1: Look, it's not... Listen, you can't blame King Charles for his brother, right? He's in a very tricky situation that we're not going to get into.
0: Yeah.
1: Oh, can you imagine your brother?
0: Justin?
1: No, you know what I mean. Imagine it was your brother. The brother of the king.
0: Yeah, I know. Anyway, so your CVs need to be in soon. The Royal Household job description adds lead to the end logistical planning of events, including detailed timelines. Say, I can't speak today.
1: I know.
0: Detailed timelines, task delegation, and responsibility breakdowns for all key stakeholders. Clue what that means.
1: What does that mean?
0: I don't know.
1: I thought I just have to plan the hard party.
0: Yeah, like get the band in and the balloons.
1: I could do that. Yeah. You need to be very well connected, and you need to be guard vetted.
0: No, probably police vetted, Met vetted. The guards wouldn't care.
1: And I think you'd need to be English. I think you'd need to be from London.
0: You'd probably be from good stock as well.
1: You'd need to know the people. You'd need to know contacts and security and...
0: You'd have to have a double-barreled name as well.
1: Ideally.
0: Yes. That's the way it's going to work. If you had a double-barreled name, what's your mother's maiden
1: name? I'd be Kennedy Governey.
0: Oh, that's... Okay, that's okay. Lucy Kennedy Governey.
1: Should we send my CV for the crack? Because it's all telly. And it just wouldn't make sense. Should we?
0: Wow.
1: Should we apply? Does anyone want us to apply for them? It could be a little campaign.
0: Could you imagine if you got it and then you lived with King Charles, living with Lucy?
1: Ah, no, I don't live there. I'd drop in for a cup of tea.
0: Anyway,
1: I'd say it's freezing. I'd say bucket.
0: I'd say Buckingham Palace is very cold and very uncomfortable. I'd say all the chairs are very uncomfortable.
1: Yeah, no.
0: Anyway, there you go. The
1: I
0: jobs
1: don't
0: are
1: want
0: real.
1: To live with King Charles. Don't make me do it.

0: he's on the phone saying he'd love to live with you.
1: Oh.
0: Okay. There you go, the job's available.
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15: At 7 o'clock, good morning, I'm Brona Cox. Gardaí will be conducting high visibility patrols outside 42 primary schools in Carlow today. It's after a threatening email was sent to a number of schools yesterday. Tara Duggan reports.
16: Just after 7 o'clock yesterday morning, 20 schools in County Carlow received an email. It threatened a mass shooting event, warning of blood in the halls. A number of schools who received it opted to close, notifying parents the decision was being taken in the interests of the safety of students and staff. Gardaí met with each of the schools involved yesterday and have set up a specialist investigation team at Carlow Garda Station. They say the threatening email is believed to have been routed through another country and the credibility of the message is still being investigated. Lines of communication have also been opened at a senior level with the Department of Education. Gardaí will have high visibility patrols outside all 42 primary schools in Carlow today and for the days ahead.
15: The Thánaiste is promising the biggest overhaul of rural housing rules in two decades. Simon Harris told a Fine Gael parliamentary party meeting last night it represents a shift away from planning practices that have held rural communities back for far too long. Tina Gates reports.
17: Simon Harris is promising an easing of planning laws will make it easier for families to build homes in the countryside. He says restrictions on ribbon development, the practice of building houses along rural roadsides, and caps on homes built on family farm holdings will be scrapped, with the changes going to Cabinet early next month. He says anyone with a social or economic need to live in a rural area will have a reasonable expectation of getting planning permission. The Tánaiste also pointed to Fine Gael's Galway West by-election victory, saying voters have given the party a mandate that must be accepted with humility.
15: Iran claims to have targeted a US airbase overnight, warning aggression will not go unanswered. It's after fresh American strikes on Iranian military targets, including near the Strait of Hormuz. The White House has rejected reports from state media in Tehran that a peace agreement's been reached, although Donald Trump insists a deal is close. Secretary of State Marco Rubio updated cabinet colleagues yesterday afternoon.
1: There's an agreement to be made. We want that to be made. I think there's been some progress and some interest, and we'll see over the next few hours and days whether progress could be made. I just want to remind everybody, Mr. President, you know this well, you have other options available to you if that doesn't work.
15: Meanwhile, Israel has ordered the evacuation of all residents across southern Lebanon. It dramatically escalated its military offensive in the region. The Israeli Defense Forces are telling civilians to move north of the Zarani River, warning that all areas south of the river are now considered combat zones. The Defense Forces say Irish troops remain in place and are well and accounted for. The personal assistant who injected actor Matthew Perry with a fatal dose of ketamine has been jailed for 3 years and 5 months. Kenneth Iwamasa, aged 60, was also sentenced to 2 years of supervised release and ordered to pay a $10,000 fine. Taking to the stand in a Los Angeles courtroom, Iwamasa told Perry's family he was sorry, saying he would take that to his grave.
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2: Live.
15: And it's being reported Lily Allen's teaming up with Jade Turlwall. They've apparently worked together on a revamped version of the song Beg For Me. The Sun says it's out today ahead of Lily headlining the Mighty Hoopla Festival in South London on Saturday night. Sport is next.
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2: With Supermax, the only thing fresher than that last-minute goal, the 100% fresh Irish chicken breast sandwich from Supermax. A tasty finish.
15: Starting with soccer, Republic of Ireland defender Seamus Coleman feels the players have been put in a very difficult position over whether they'll fulfil upcoming games against Israel. The boys in green take on their Israeli counterparts in a pair of Nations League encounters this autumn. Coleman believes the FAI and UEFA have left the position to play the games entirely down to the players.
18: You know, I'm a dad, I'm a husband, I've got a heart, I know the difference between right and wrong, and it's a very difficult position for the players to be in. I don't think we should be in this position, absolutely not, but of course we've got an answer on it, and it's very uncomfortable.
15: Amir Halgrimson's team take on Qatar in an international friendly this evening. Kick-off at the Aviva Stadium is at 7:45. Meanwhile, Crystal Palace earned a 1-0 victory over Rayo Vallecano in the Conference League final in Leipzig last night. And in racing, there's a 7-race card at Ferry House this afternoon. The first goes to post just after 2:10, and there's a 6-race card in Limerick underway from 10:50.
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15: In Dublin, Conchalbert Road inbound has some congestion before Island Bridge. The SCR southbound is busy from Cunningham Road to St John's Road Junction. Phippsborough Road inbound is backed up between Crossguns Bridge and Doyle's Corner. And in Cork, the N28 ring of Skiddy Road eastbound is busy from Raphine Bridge to Shanbally Cross.
4: Ireland's weather.
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15: Dry and bright in the north and east with sunny spells. Cloudy with light rain and drizzle, spreading northeast later with a few sunny breaks. Highest temperatures of 17 to 24 degrees. 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

0: Colm and Lucy in the morning.
1: Good morning. Excuse me, I'm a bit sniffly there.
0: You're a bit what?
1: Sniffly. The pollen's high today. The pollen's high.
0: What's it meant to be like today? Is it going to be good? Another good one?
1: Another good one.
0: Another good one.
1: Just give me more. Nuala gets a little bit more notice on this.
0: Right. No, I'm just thinking because obviously I cycled,
1: give me a little more
0: cycled in today.
1: Oh, yeah, well done. Listen, you're not going to have to do the Ring of Kerry cycling once every 2 weeks.
0: You're damn right. Yeah.
1: No, is that going to happen?
0: There's discussions going on at the moment. What's the temperature?
1: Oh, you're not pulling out, are you?
0: I'm not in, apparently.
1: What do you mean?
0: It's a long story.
1: Well, why don't we do this instead of whatever elsewhere?
0: No,
1: because okay, 14 degrees today. No, but that's more.
0: 14?
1: Yeah.
0: Is that all?
1: No, 14 so far. But wait a second. Whatever you've got in your hand, put it down. What's way more interesting is our own private content.
0: No, we haven't actually registered. I thought we were registered, but we're not.
1: Oh, my God.
0: No, Alex didn't register. He hasn't registered yet.
1: So put that down. Tell everybody what the plan was, because there's people who will actually be doing this.
0: Well, the Ring of Kerry is an amazing cycle. It's like it's brilliant. It's 170 kilometres. It's right around the ring.
1: We all know that. Stop digressing.
0: Oh, no, but that's what else do you want to know?
1: I want to know why you're not doing it.
0: I will ask my son. Because he just told me yesterday he hasn't actually signed up for it yet. It was just partly an idea.
1: What? So what have you been in training for?
0: Really, I don't know.
1: I'm really confused.
0: So am I. I'm completely confused this.
1: So, yeah. When is the cycle?
0: The cycle, if we do it, is the 4th of July.
1: Okay.
0: And there'll be thousands of people doing it, and it's amazing, and it's across the Ring of Kerry, and it'll be beautiful. But we need to register. So anyway, we're dealing with it.
1: Dealing with it as in, is Alex registering it?
0: Well,
1: are you?
0: Well, we're in discussions. He's thinking about it. There's other stuff going on.
1: Is he concerned about your ankle as well?
0: No, it's nothing to do with me. There's other stuff going on.
1: Okay.
0: Yeah.
1: So how often are you going to start cycling now?
0: Well, I've been cycling all weekend. I mean, I took the bike with me up to Wicklow. I was cycling all weekend.
1: Okay.
0: Yeah.
1: But it's Thursday.
0: That's a good point.
1: I'm just curious.
0: Yeah, I know.
1: So, in terms of distance, mm-hmm. how long would you be cycling around Kerry for? Days.
0: Days.
1: Well, I don't know.
0: You're meant to do it in one day.
1: The Camino on a bike.
0: Has anyone done the Ring of Kerry 0871 Wonderland?
1: Like, what should he expect?
0: You're meant to do it in one day. It's meant to be one day.
1: God.
0: I know, 170 kilometres in one day.
1: Oh, you'd be chafing all over the place.
0: Chafing? I'd be horizontal on the bike.
1: Yeah.
0: But anyway, that's...
1: Can you tandem cycle?
0: Don't be ridiculous. What, with some old man, a farmer, hanging on holding his chickens?
1: Why would you have to be a farmer with chickens?
0: I just imagine...
1: But could you be on the back of Alex's bike?
0: No,
1: he's probably fitter.
0: No, well, he is fitter, yeah. But no, I couldn't. That would just... No, I either do it or I don't on my own. On my... You know, end of story.
1: And
0: it's a lot of questions.
1: Have you booked your accommodation? Kerry gets
0: I butchered what?
1: Have you booked your accommodation?
0: No, nothing has been done.
1: Kerry gets very busy in the summer.
0: I understand that. Nothing has been done. Nothing.
1: But that's ridiculous. So you're a liar.
0: No, I'm not a liar.
1: Because you came in here and you said to me, we have signed up to cycle the Ring of Kerry.
0: I was told we've signed up. Are we on air?
1: Yeah, someone is lying. I need to phone Alex. Can I voice note Alex and then play what he says on the radio?
0: Very quickly, right? Because we want to have a bit of fun with music, right?
1: Yeah, we will have fun with music, but this is way funnier.
0: It's not funny. This is not funny. This is not funny. Now, I know what funny is because I do comedy improv on a Monday. I know
1: yes,
0: where funny lives.
1: And we've heard that's awful.
0: It's awful. Absolutely awful. But I know where funny lives.
1: Good news, sorry for interrupting. Good news for our friends listening. We will be filming him and his one-man show.
0: This is like everything. This is like everything about, you know, what Hayes is up to today.
1: It's interesting. There's a lot of people that will be doing this. I think you should engage with our audience.
0: Martine has done it.
2: Oh. Hi, guys. Yes, I've done the Ring of Kerry. Amazing, amazing thing to do, Colm. You'll really love it. Do it Monday. Get up early. Hit the road.
0: Jack.
2: Take your time. Plenty of stops. You meet some fabulous characters on the road. It's really, really good. Definitely do it. Martina Pandell here in Limerick Ladies Cycling Club.
1: Oh, hello there.
0: He
1: might join you.
0: So I'm fully in training, Martina. I'm fully committed to it, and I'm ready to go.
1: Do you do it for charity?
0: No, I'm doing it for the ladies of Limerick.
1: So when you say you registered, you have to pay?
0: Yeah.
1: And where does the money go to?
0: I don't know. I know nothing. I thought this was all done. I thought my people had this organized.
1: It's in 5 weeks.
0: People are going to be fired. for this, you know?
1: 5 weeks away.
0: Yeah, I understand.
1: You cycle every 2 weeks. Did you drink last night? God's sake! This is ridiculous! I'm your manager. Okay. I'm your fitness manager.
0: Silence Classic, it's radio.

0: Before you go, there's something I want you to have.
1: Oh, it's beautiful. But wait a minute, isn't this...
0: Yeah, yes it is.
1: But I thought the old lady dropped it into the ocean in the end.
0: Well, baby, I went down and got it for you.

0: is Colm and Lucy in the morning. Good morning to you. It's 22 minutes after 7 o'clock. Okay, so we're going to do playlists, right?
1: Yeah.
0: And we'll leave everything else outside the door.
1: Oh, sorry. Someone did say it's not too late for you and Alex to register, but we can move on.
0: Oh, the please Ring of Kerry. Move on. Yeah, yeah. Okay, so we were talking yesterday about music and bands. Bands that have, right, either a fruit or vegetable.
1: Right. Yeah,
0: in their name, right?
1: Yeah.
0: A fruit or vegetable in their name.
1: Yeah.
0: For instance, can you think of any? Well, let me give you this band.
1: Rotten Tomatoes.
0: Who are they?
1: They're a band in the 60s.
0: No, they weren't.
1: Okay.
0: This will get you going, right? Great song.
1: The blame on me. Why don't we play that?
0: Excuse me?
1: Let's stick that in. Listeners' party.
0: What's the band?
1: Bananarama.
0: Bananarama.
1: Because I'm guilty. Are they the 70s and 80s?
0: Bananarama 80s and 90s. Were the 80s and 90s. Yeah, yeah, yeah. Yeah. So that's a banana. That's a fruit. So they've got a fruit in their name. And this

0: reminds me of jumping around a stage.
1: Yeah, I know. Yeah,
0: quite bad.
1: Yeah, we're
0: going to
1: go for it here, aren't we?
0: No.
1: The Black Eyed Peas.
0: Peas, okay.
1: Peas.
0: Well,
1: Black
0: can I be honest with you?
1: You can be very honest.
0: I think you just played the only two.
1: Oh my God.
0: Fruit?
1: Fruit or veg. We're like a fruit and veg shop. Fruit or veg. Now, I'm going to play another one that you might know this guy, but this is a fruit.

0: Annie, I'm not your daddy, no? You want to see the look I get? Kid Creole and the coconuts. Oh my God.
1: I've got a lovely bunch of coconuts.
0: Oh, so I've heard. Anyway, 087-188-0008. The band has to be a fruit. We're doing fruit and veg.
1: Fruit and veg. Step on up.
0: Okay, send us where you go. So we got Bananarama, we got Kid Creole and the coconuts and the Black Eyed Peas so far, and you don't think there's any more?
1: I'd be shocked.
0: I can think of three more, but let's see.
1: I can think of minus three.
0: Let's see what our friends do.
2: 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And that's just for starters.
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0: Okay, just 7:30 Thursday morning. Let's go to the newsroom. Ebrona has an update.
14: Morning, Colm. Here's the main news headlines. Gardaí will be conducting high visibility patrols outside 42 primary schools in Carlow today. Two men in their 30s and 50s have been charged in connection with a €1.4 million drug seizure in Dublin. The US military says it's shot down several drones and struck a control site in southern Iran. Meanwhile, Israel has ordered the evacuation of all residents across southern Lebanon. The Taoiseach is promising the biggest overhaul of rural housing routes rules in two decades. And Matthew Perry's family says he was failed by the people around him after his former assistant was jailed following the actor's overdose death. In sport, the Republic of Ireland team take on Qatar in an international friendly this evening. Crystal Palace earned a 1-0 victory over Rayo Vallecano in the Conference League final in Leipzig last night. And it's finals night in the Premier League darts this evening. And the weather, dry and bright in the north and east with sunny spells, cloudy with light rain and drizzle spreading northeast later with a few sunny breaks. Highest temperatures of 17 to 24 degrees.
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14: In Dublin, Adamstown Road southbound has a queue between the Canal Bridge and New Nangor Road Junction. There is some congestion on Crumlin Road inbound at Guinness Rugby Club. In Galway, Tuam Road southbound is backed up between Clare Galway Garda Station and Clare Galway Castle. And in Cork, the N28 Ring of Skiddy Road eastbound is busy from Shannon Park roundabout to Shanbally Cross. And now you're up to date on Ireland's Classic Hits Radio.
1: Thank you, Brona. Coming up, Slippery Loose, people are giving out about Harry Styles' new concert.
0: Oh, are they?
1: Mm-hmm.
0: Oh.
1: Not for the reason you think, though.
0: Okay, it's on the way. It's Ireland's Classic Hits Radio.

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2: So, Harry Styles is back touring. He's doing his Together tour. Have you heard about this?
3: Well, I've heard that he's doing a couple of nights in Wembley, isn't he? Like 10 or 11 nights or something?
2: And he is currently playing 10 days at Amsterdam's...
3: Okay.
2: I've never heard of it. Arena, the Sum Arena in Amsterdam.
3: Big football stadium, I think.
2: So people have me going mad. All the concert goers have me going absolutely bonkers, saying worst of all time.
3: What?
2: Due to the staging.
3: Oh.
2: So okay. Harry's saying, look, he said, the reason we made the stage like this is because I wanted to be in it with you, as in I want to be able to go through the crowd.
3: Oh, okay.
2: But people are saying, no, they're saying that there's 10-foot tall walkways that surround the stadium floor. It was offensive, and the worst of all time, they couldn't see Harry.
3: Okay.
2: So he's basically, they basically designed the set that so he's within the crowd.
3: He likes
2: to walk right down.
3: In the round, sometimes they call it. Oh, I'm looking at it there now.
2: Yes.
3: Oh, wow.
2: So people are saying, like, a lot of people.
3: It's a big walkway through the crowd.
2: Yes,
3: but
2: apparently there's at the end, there's these big pillars.
3: Yeah.
2: So people are saying that their view was obstructed. They couldn't even see Harry.
3: Oh, poor Harry.
2: And maybe as well, there were, maybe the... maybe they have these big 10-foot poles in front of the screens.
3: Yeah, okay.
2: So, like, an obscene lash. Like, not lash back. What's that word?
3: Well,
2: backlash. Check.
3: Backlash. Lash back is good, though. I
2: lash
3: like
2: back.
3: That. Yeah, yeah.
2: But, like, loads of people said, the worst gig I've ever been to.
3: Oh, no.
2: No, yeah.
3: Oh, God.
2: And it's not like Harry to really respond.
3: No.
2: But the fact that he had to come out and say, listen, guys, I did it. So, there you are. So if you're going to see Harry Styles, just be careful where you book your seat.
3: So
2: have a look at the layout of the stadium.
3: The problem is, he can't change it because that would have cost a fortune to make.
2: I know, but he's going to have to make some changes. You know, if enough people give out.
3: Yeah, yeah.
2: Poor Harry.
3: Poor Harry.
2: That'd be awful though if you did go pay that amount of money and then you can't see the guy.
3: Yeah, no.
0: Celebrity Loose.
3: Oh, hello.
2: Is that all I'm allowed today?
3: No. That's just. Carry on.
2: If nothing happened.
3: No, I don't know what happened.
2: So Richard Madeley did this Channel 5 documentary, which I will be watching. I'm actually going to watch it tonight.
3: Yeah.
2: Now, hopefully it's not too hot because I find the sun very distracting.
3: It is very distracting.
2: Anyway, he was left shaken and torn after visiting the El Salvador's controversial maximum security prison. Mm. Anyway, this is what he says on Jeremy Vine, and then I'll tell you more.
4: I mean, you've got to remember that. Most of these guys are serious, serious gangsters who have a huge amount of control and power in the outside world. And look at them now.
5: Do you think we are in need of something like that in this country?
6: Well, you'd never get a prison like that in the UK.
5: No.
6: Secor is in clear breach of human rights. There's no issue about that.
5: They look underfed as well, those guys, don't they?
6: They get about 1,800 calories a day.
5: Okay.
6: They're fed and... all their basic needs are met. They're fed and watered. They get medical treatment if they require it. And that's about it. I mean, basically, it's the harshest prison on the planet.
5: Yeah.
6: When you walk in, it's like walking into a chicken battery farm, except it's humans instead of roosters.
3: Oh, God.
2: Oh, my goodness.
3: Yeah. So he went into those jails.
2: Yeah, so it was on Channel 5 last night, guys.
3: Okay,
2: you can watch it back.
3: Yeah, yeah.
2: He went into but in particular, that main jail.
3: The one we've seen footage of, isn't it?
2: Yes.
3: Where they're all kneeling down.
2: Yes,
3: on the back.
2: They're fed the same food every day, cold water only. They're not allowed to exercise. They're not allowed to leave. They lie on metal.
3: Oh,
2: they're literally treated like animals.
3: Yeah,
2: now,
3: worse.
2: As he says, these are some of the worst of the worst people. But that it wouldn't be approved anywhere else, that this is, like, not passing human rights.
3: God, no. Like, when you see it, it's appalling, but...
2: And the full interview is very interesting. I watched it on Instagram the other day. He's visibly in shock.
3: Right, from what he saw.
2: He just thought the whole thing was terrifying. And one of the things he says as well was just the deathly silence. He just felt all these eyes on him. And he said there were just thousands... of people looking at him in silence, but they don't talk, they don't do anything.
3: They're not allowed to talk.
2: They're not allowed to do anything.
3: Oh my God.
2: Yes. Jeez. And the lights are on the whole time. And when he asked the security guard why the lights on, are they on at night time? And he said, yeah, it's just so we can keep an eye on things.
3: Like, what's going to happen to those guys when they're released? Like, are they there for life? Or
2: yes, I think they will be there for life.
3: They're like, oh, that's appalling.
2: So Channel 5, okay. Richard Madeley Madeley. Did you say Madeley or Madeley?
3: I say Madeley.
2: Madeley.
3: Mm.
2: Goes into the notorious prison, El Salvador.
3: Gotta watch that.
2: We'll talk about it next week. Most Debbie Luce at 9:40.
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2: Now, so the Richard Madeley deadliest prison. It was on Channel 5 last night because we were having a look just there now thinking, gosh, where can we see it? It's on YouTube.
3: Yeah.
2: Which is very exciting. So if you head over to YouTube, as soon as you put in Richard Madeley, Channel 5 documentary comes up. And we are actually going to put a link up on our Instagram page, Classic Hits Radio. That's what we'll all be watching tonight.
3: Looks good. So looks excited. Really good. So good, excited. Good and scary. In the meantime, €28,750 is up for grabs. Mark, good morning to you.
4: Good morning, guys. How
2: good
4: are you
2: morning.
4: Today?
2: We are good, thank you. How are you doing?
4: I'm doing great, thanks. Doing great.
2: Good. What are you thinking? €28,750.
4: How many times have you looked at that?
3: How many times have you looked at that?
5: How many times you... At
3: the answer is two.
2: Sorry,
3: Mark. But we can mark
4: okay,
3: it
4: thank
3: up.
4: You, not guys. Have a great day.
2: Sorry, see you, later. You too. Enjoy the weather. Bye. Lynn in Limerick. Lynn, good morning.
6: Hi, guys.
2: Hi. How's
3: Lynn.
2: It going?
6: Good.
2: Good. What are you thinking? 28,750.
6: I'm thinking, how many times have you searched at home?
2: Searched at home.
3: How many times we searched at home? Okay, let's put it in here.
5: How many times you at...
3: Oh, the answer is two. No. No.
6: Okay.
2: Bye, guys. Sorry, Lynn. Have a great day. Bye-bye. Hello.
3: I'm just freaking upset.
2: I find you quite insincere this morning. I find that when the weather's hot...
3: Really?
2: You're
3: genuinely? I'm the most sincere. Do you find me sarcastic maybe this morning? Possibly, maybe even.
2: We'll do that again later on.
3: Will we?
2: No. Oh, yes.
3: Oh,
2: now
3: yes.
2: We're talking.
3: Okay.
2: On a nice, hot summer's morning.
3: Oh, a bit of Mamma Mia. Bit of ABBA. Okay, stay with us on the way. Oh, loads of people want to get in on our fruit and veg music.
2: Lovely.
3: Yeah. I'll explain what our fruit and

0: Chelsea on the morning. Good morning, Chelsea.
1: Good morning.
0: Dancing
1: great
0: queen.
1: Tune. We need tune. Loads of ABBA summer.
0: ABBA. Okay, so we asked you, for some reason, it'll become clear later, actually, why we started talking about fruit and veg bands. Right, so fruit and veg, which means you've got to have a fruit or veg in the name of your band. We've had Bananarama.
1: Yeah.
0: Okay. We've had Kid Creole and his Coconuts. Great song.
1: Yeah.
0: And also we had the Black Eyed Peas. Now, there's loads more. You're saying you think that's it?
1: Well, I thought that was it.
0: Well,

0: Kells, Appetite, When Love Breaks Down.
1: Okay, yeah, we can all read.
0: Oh, excuse me, I'm not reading anything. My knowledge of prefab sprout goes way beyond reading. Foxy.
2: Morning, Colin. Morning, Lucy. Foxy
1: morning
2: here.
1: Morning, Foxy.
2: The Smashing Pumpkins.
0: Of course.
1: Oh.
2: There you go. There's one for you.
0: There you go. Show. Oh. Billy Corgan and the boys. Okay. Now, there is another obvious one, apparently, we've all nearly forgotten, if you want to get in.
3: The most obvious one has to be the Cranberries, Zombie.
1: Oh, I'm embarrassed. Do you have to let it
0: linger? The Cranberries, of course, the Cranberries.
1: I'm actually humiliated and disgusted with myself.
0: We could have a really nice sort of, we could call it the Fruit and Veg playlist on Spotify.
1: Yes.
0: Yeah, yeah.
1: And that's, oh, we always plan these genius ideas. And then we never do anything. Then we just move on.
0: And then we could send it out to fruit and veg shops. And
1: you've lost me.
0: No, because then we do voiceovers and we do potatoes now at the front, $2.99 a pound.
1: What's that got to do with the music?
0: The Black Eyed Peas, so the music's playing in the shop and we do voiceovers in between it. You know, like tomatoes are going fast. Get your tomatoes.
1: We need to think about it a little bit more before we pitch it on Dragon's Den.
0: Maybe the accent isn't great.
4: With the Red Hot Chili Peppers.
0: Yes. Come on. Of course, the Red Hot Chili Peppers.

0: great song. Okay, if there's any more for our Fruit and Veg playlist,
1: I'd be shocked.
0: 087, would you?
1: No, if there's any more, I think we've done them all.
0: Well, I've got one more in my head, but it's sort of strange. The Lemonheads.
1: Yeah. Made up completely.
0: What do you mean it's made up?
1: You're thinking of the Hairy Lemon, the pub in Dublin. No, we're not accepting.
0: The Hairy Lemons?
1: What did the Lemonheads sing?
0: They did Mrs. Robinson, didn't they? They did a version of Mrs. Robinson, the Lemonheads.
1: Never heard of them.
0: For God's sake, lads. Next episode.
1: If there's anyone still alive from the Lemonheads, 087-188-0008.
0: What about they were a band in the 90s?
1: Yeah, from wait, that doesn't mean they're dead.
0: Evan Dando. It was Evan Dando and the Lemonheads. Come on.
1: Stop looking at Jeremy. He's not. You're on your own here, buddy.
0: What about the Tomato Girls? What were they called?
1: The Tomato Girls. I'm not doing this anymore.
0: The Ketchup Girls. Was it? Lost Ketchup. Who were they?
1: Ketchup is not a fruit. The Cheeky
0: Girls. Oh, they were the Cheeky Girls.
1: No.
0: No, it's, oh, it's no. All, we need to go to news. No. It's all falling apart.
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8: At 8 o'clock, good morning, I'm Brona Cox. Gardaí will be conducting high visibility patrols outside 42 primary schools in Carlow today. It's after a threatening email was sent to a number of schools yesterday. Tara Duggan reports.
9: Just after 7 o'clock yesterday morning, 20 schools in County Carlow received an email. It threatened a mass shooting event warning of blood in the halls. A number of schools who received it opted to close, notifying parents the decision was being taken in the interests of the safety of students and staff. Gardaí met with each of the schools involved yesterday and have set up a specialist investigation team at Carlow Garda Station. They say the threatening email is believed to have been routed through another country and the credibility of the message is still being investigated. Lines of communication have also been opened at a senior level with the Department of Education. Gardaí will have high visibility patrols outside all 42 primary schools in Carlow today and for the days ahead.
8: Two men in their 30s and 50s have been charged in connection with a €1.4 million drug seizure in Dublin. Gardaí seized diamorphine and cannabis when they carried out an operation in Baldoyle on Tuesday. The men are due to appear before the Criminal Courts of Justice this morning. The Thánaiste is promising the biggest overhaul of rural housing rules in two decades. Simon Harris told a Fine Gael parliamentary party meeting last night it represents a shift away from planning practices that have held rural communities back for far too long. Tina Gates reports.
10: Simon Harris is promising an easing of planning laws will make it easier for families to build homes in the countryside. He says restrictions on ribbon development, the practice of building houses along rural roadsides, and caps on homes built on family farm holdings will be scrapped, with the changes going to Cabinet early next month. He says anyone with a social or economic need to live in a rural area will have a reasonable expectation of getting planning permission. The Thánaiste also pointed to Fine Gael's Galway West by-election victory, saying voters have given the party a mandate that must be accepted with humility.
8: The US military says it's shot down several drones and struck a control site in southern Iran. It was after identifying what it calls a direct threat to its forces and commercial shipping. An American official says the defensive and limited attacks happened in the Bandar Abbas, close to the Strait of Hormuz. For its part, Iran claims to have targeted a US airbase overnight, warning aggression will not go unanswered. Meanwhile, Israel has ordered the evacuation of all residents across southern Lebanon. It dramatically escalated its military offensive in the region. The Israeli Defense Forces are telling civilians to move north of the Zarani River, warning that all areas south of the river are now considered combat zones.
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7: Live.
8: And more movie stars could be coming to Ireland. Ashford Studios has submitted planning permission for a major expansion in County Wicklow in a bid to attract production crews here. The Irish Independent says the company want to pitch it to shows and movies like Lord of the Rings, Harry Potter and James Bond. The film studios already have 12 buildings and has been behind series like Wednesday and Vikings. Sport is next.
11: Even though Jack kept on whinging about his sunburn all yesterday evening, all last night and all this morning, you're not going anywhere without him. Because let's be honest, he's still the bloke who spent weeks listening to how heartbroken you were about Sinead. even though everyone knows you broke up with her.
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8: Starting with soccer, Republic of Ireland defender Seamus Coleman feels the players have been put in a very difficult position over whether they'll fulfil upcoming games against Israel. The boys in green take on their Israeli counterparts in a pair of Nations League encounters this autumn. Coleman believes the FAI and UEFA have left the position to play the games entirely down to the players.
12: You know, I'm a dad, I'm a husband, I've got a heart, I know the difference between right and wrong, and it's a very difficult position for the players to be in. I don't think we should be in this position, absolutely not, but of course we've got to answer on it, and it's very uncomfortable.
8: Hamir Hallgrimsson's team take on Qatar in an international friendly this evening. Kick-off at the Aviva Stadium is at 7:45. Meanwhile, Crystal Palace earned a 1-0 victory over Rayo Vallecano in the Conference League final in Leipzig last night. And in racing, there's a 7-race card at Ferry House this afternoon. The first goes to post just after 2:10. And there's a 6-race card in Limerick underway from 10:50.
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8: In Dublin, traffic on the N3 inbound is solid between Junction 4 Clonay and Junction 2 Blanchardstown. Church Street is busy on either side between North King Street Junction and the Quays. In Galway, Newcastle Road southbound is backed up between Carb Village and the Quincentennial Bridge Junction. In Limerick, the Tipperary Road inbound is busy between Cologne and Cross and Old Ballysimon Road Junction. And in Cork, Summerhill North inbound has a queue from before the St Luke's Cross to the McCurtain Street Junction.
6: Ireland's weather.
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8: Dry and bright in the north and east with sunny spells. Cloudy with light rain and drizzles, spreading northeast later with a few sunny breaks. Highest temperatures of 17 to 24 degrees. 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

0: Okay, if you've been with us for the last 30 minutes, you'll know the answer to this.
1: Oh.
0: Which British 80s girl band has a fruit in their name?
1: Okay.
0: 0871 88 0008. Whip it up there.
2: The blame on me. The blame on me. They wouldn't go for my story.
1: Great song. Great song. All together.
2: Only you can set me free.
1: Okay.
2: Cause I'm guilty.
1: Basically, who are they?
0: 0871 88 0008.
1: Okay, let's keep it 80s. Tears for Fears. 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
1: Hey, we ask this tease, which British 80s girl band has the fruit in their name?
2: The blame on me.
3: Good old tune. And the band are
1: Bananarama, hey. Baby. Who have we got? Janet, good morning.
4: Good morning.
1: Good morning. Good. You are in Limerick in your car on your own.
3: Yes. Oh no.
1: What are you doing in Limerick in your car on your own?
4: I'm on my way to work.
3: You're on your way to work.
1: Right, can you tell us where you work?
4: Yeah.
1: Can you tell us?
4: Sorry?
1: Can you tell us where you work?
4: I work in the community with people with disabilities.
3: Oh, very good, brilliant.
1: Yeah, brilliant. Yeah.
3: Very good.
1: Good on you. What's the weather like at the moment? Is it nice down there?
4: No, it's not. It's spitty rain and
1: spitty.
4: I put a piece in the back of the car in case I needed it.
3: Oh.
4: And it's a bit windy and it's overcast.
1: So what is going on?
3: Where do you live?
1: That is ridiculous because Limerick was the hottest apparently 2 days ago. It was 31 degrees.
4: Yeah, till we had a huge thunderstorm yesterday evening, and that kind of stopped it.
3: Right.
1: Okay.
3: We had a little bit of those in Dublin, but it was raining last night in Dublin. But it's going to come back for a couple of days.
1: Yeah, Nuala? We're not giving up.
3: Nuala?
1: I'm Nuala Carey. No. I'm Nuala Carey over here.
3: Is it coming back for a couple of days?
1: No.
3: Oh, okay.
1: I can't lie.
3: Okay.
1: But it's going to be nice tomorrow, and then I think we're done.
3: Oh, no.
1: Anyway, let's spin the wheel and find out how much you're playing for,
3: here
1: Janet.
3: Here we go, Janet. Anywhere from 300 euros up to 3,000. The higher they are, the harder they'll be. The lower the amount, the easier they should be. Landed on 1,250. That's quite unusual, and I don't know why, but that's unusual. 1,250 euros today.
1: How do we feel?
4: Okay.
1: How do we feel, Janet?
4: I was hoping 500.
3: Yeah. I'm not going to lie. I'm slightly disappointed as well for you, Janet. I really am. I'm slightly disappointed. I need to talk to people.
1: Okay, you do that.
4: Yeah. We need to get some low ones to give confidence.
3: We need to get answers here, people.
1: We'll talk to management. Yep. Okay, let's take 49 seconds on the clock. I'll ask you 7 questions in that time. If you get them all right, the dosh is yours.
3: Okay, everybody get ready. The clock starts now.
1: Panorama sang a song about which of the 4 seasons?
4: Spring.
1: The Summer of 69 features lyrics about which musical instrument?
4: 6-string guitar.
1: Bryan Adams had a duet with which of the Spice Girls?
4: Mel C.
1: What does the C in Mel C stand for?
4: Grisham.
1: Which Spice Girl has the most children?
4: The Scary Spice. Oh, not Scary Spice. Ginger Spice. Sherry Halliwell.
1: The song Hard Knock Life features in which musical?
4: Annie.
1: Singer Annie Lennox was born in which country?
4: Scotland.
3: Oh!
1: Good attempt, Janet.
3: Very good attempt. You got four.
4: Summer is wrong.
3: Yeah.
1: Summer.
3: Cruel summer.
1: Yeah.
3: Bananarama sang about the summer, not about the spring.
1: Cruel summer. You got the guitar.
3: Yeah, 6-string. You even told us how many strings it got. Very good. Bryan Adams had a duet with Mel C. You were right.
1: Chisholm. I think you said Chisholm. You were right.
3: Did you say Chisholm?
1: Well, she said something that sounded like Chisholm. It's quite hard to pronounce, so I'm going to give her that.
4: It sounded like it.
1: Yeah, it did sound like it. I'm going to give that to you, yeah.
3: Yeah, it's which Spice Girl has the most children? It's actually Posh Spice, Victoria.
1: Yeah. And you got Annie, and you got Scotland.
3: Yeah.
1: She's got 1, 2, 3, 4. She's got 5.
3: 5? That was pretty good.
1: That's really good.
3: Yeah, okay.
1: Come on. Seriously.
3: You should have got summer, then you had 6, and then all you knew, you could have just
1: 6,
3: shouted.
1: 7.
4: You
1: should have
4: got 7.
1: Janet, anyway, got to play again. You're a future winner, I've no doubt. Have a lovely day.
4: Okay.
1: Bye-bye,
4: okay.
1: Janet.
4: Bye.
1: God bless.
3: See you later
1: bye-bye.
3: Now.
1: Bye-bye. Alrighty, we'll do it again tomorrow.
3: Okay, it's 16 after 8. It's Ireland's Classic Hits Radio.
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1: Ireland's Classic Hits Radio, it is Colm and Lucy in the morning.
2: There.
1: Good morning. Hello there. Okay, are you ready for this? We're going to wrap this up because this happened about an hour ago and we started talking about fruit and veg. Fruit and veg, fruit, get your fruit and veg.
2: Two for the pound.
1: And it's all to do with bands that were named after fruit and veg because Bananarama were one of the bands in Seven Deadly Spins. So I just want to bring in, because I said, because obviously in the group here of our team of 16, I would be the most musically knowledgeable of all of us, right?
2: Does anyone find out who the Lemonheads are?
1: Oh, look at you.
2: Well done, Jeremy, for putting that in.
1: Excuse me, I said the Lemonheads, Mrs. Robinson.
2: Mm.
1: Evan Dando, a version of Simon and Garfunkel's Mrs. Robinson. Thank you. But what have we got here now? Where are we going? Oh, we're starting. We're going to wrap this up, right? We're wrapping this game up, Lucy.
2: Go on then.
1: Maria.
3: What about peaches and herbs? Now I'm really showing me age by saying this one.
1: God.
3: But we united and it feels so good.

0: A controversy reigns over the final one. Can we accept this one from Eilish, I've been asked.
1: Morning, guys. Eilish here in Limerick. Just going to stir the pot a bit there, Richie. Last Ketchup was a band in the 2000s who sang the Ketchup song.
0: Mm-hmm.
1: And technically, ketchup is mainly made up of tomatoes, which is a fruit. Enjoy. Bye, guys.
2: What? What just happened? What just happened?
0: Eilish wants to know, can we put in Lost Ketchup into our playlist because ketchup is made from a fruit?
2: No, doesn't matter. Doesn't matter.
0: Great song. Good song.
2: I have really freestyled. Hello.
0: Sorry, hello.
2: I have freestyled to this over the years.
0: Have you?
2: Turn it up.
0: A good song, but we're not accepting it. Right, it's ours.
2: Yeah,
0: no, but you can't. It's not. Then you have to take every piece. Every piece of food is made from a fruit or veg.
2: Oh my god!
0: This is like a balloon. It's just all the wind's gone out of
3: Ireland's

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17: 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Brona has an update.
18: Morning, Colm. Here's the main news headlines. Gardaí will be conducting high visibility patrols outside 42 primary schools in Carlow today. Two men in their 30s and 50s have been charged in connection with a €1.4 million drug seizure in Dublin. The US military says it's shot down several drones and struck a control site in southern Iran. Covalent staff will escalate their industrial action with a protest outside Meta's Dublin offices. And Bloom returns to Phoenix Park today and is expecting over 100,000 attendees. In sport, Republic of Ireland defender Seamus Coleman feels they have been put in a very difficult position over their upcoming games against Israel. Newcastle winger Anthony Gordon is expected to fly to Barcelona today to undergo a medical, and Seamus Power is among the field for the opening day of the Charles Schwab Challenge in Texas. And the weather, dry and bright in the north and east with sunny spells, cloudy with light rain and drizzle spreading northeast later with a few sunny breaks. Highest temperatures of 17 to 24 degrees.
8: with traffic.
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18: In Dublin, Temple Oak Road northbound onto Terenure Road East is backed up between Lakelands Park and Rathgar. In Galway, Old Dublin Road inbound is slow from Ballylockane Road Junction to Bonsecours Hospital. In Limerick, there is a delay on Corbally Road southbound between Athlunkard Bridge and Mill Road Junction. And in Cork, there is a delay on the Lower Glanmire Road westbound between the Coat of Arms Statue and the North Ring Road Junction. And now you're up to date on Ireland's Classic Hits Radio.
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1: With Bunratty Castle and Folk Park, Rome a mighty fortress, feast like royalty at their medieval banquets, and wander through charming cottages and streets brimming with old Irish tales. 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
3: Orla is on the line.
2: Good morning, Orla.
4: Hi.
2: Hi, how's it going?
4: Good.
2: How is everybody in your school?
4: Good.
2: Tell everybody what school you go to.
4: In Rayfield.
2: Rayfield School in Ballyfermot, where we were.
3: Oh, yeah, we visited.
2: We went
3: there.
2: Out to visit you guys.
3: Yes.
2: It's a great it's a great school, isn't it?
4: Yeah.
2: Yeah.
3: Orla's 7. Were we talking to you, Orla, when we were out there?
4: No.
3: About that. Okay.
2: Orla's in senior infants. I think we were out with first class.
3: Oh, where are you? Okay.
2: So you love gymnastics, swimming, singing, and Shrek.
4: Yeah.
3: Oh, wow.
2: Who's your favourite character in Shrek?
4: Fiona.
2: You like Fiona? I like Donkey.
3: Donkey.
2: I look like Donkey, my kids think.
3: Yeah.
2: And Colm Hayes looks very like Shrek.
3: A bit between Shrek and Donkey.
2: Yes.
3: Yeah.
2: Shrunky.
3: What a great character.
2: And we hear that you can do 8 cartwheels in a row.
4: Yeah.
2: Like, that is crazy. You're like a little fidget spinner. Where do you do your cartwheels?
4: Out the back.
2: In the back garden? Or?
4: Yeah.
3: And when did you do 8 in a row?
4: 2 days ago.
3: And who
2: counted? She's very dizzy.
3: Yeah. Who counted them?
4: My mommy.
3: Oh, your mommy counted 8 in a row.
2: Mommy, yeah.
3: So do you think you'll ever be able to do 20 in a row?
2: No!
3: What?
2: She said yes! If she does 20 in a row, she'll end up in the next door neighbour's garden.
3: Okay, but she could be in the Olympics. 20 in a row would be great. And can you do backflips as well?
4: No, not yet,
3: young lady.
2: She's ready for the Olympics.
3: Oh, this woman is amazing, isn't she? And she does swimming as well.
2: And you love Disney princesses.
4: Yeah.
2: Yeah, me too. Do you have any of their outfits? Any of the princess costumes?
4: Yeah.
2: Do you have Snow White?
4: No.
2: Which princess do you have?
4: Rapunzel.
2: Oh, Rapunzel.
3: Yeah. And do you have long hair like Rapunzel?
4: Yeah.
3: Oh.
2: Orla, we love you so much.
3: Yeah.
2: We want to come and live with you.
3: Is your hair golden like Rapunzel's? Is it the same color?
4: No.
2: Your hair is brown, isn't it?
4: Yeah.
2: Okay. You're like me.
3: Yeah.
2: Brown girls rule.
3: Oh.
2: Okay. Let's play Beat the Presenters.
3: Gosh.
2: So, Orla White,
3: it's gonna be a tough
2: what one. Is your question?
4: What's Shrek's 3 babies' name?
3: Oh, God.
2: What's whose baby's name?
3: Shrek's 3 babies' names.
2: Oh, my. I did not know the babies have names.
3: All babies have names.
2: No. I know in real life. But I did know in Shrek life. The baby's names.
3: Yeah, in Shrek life.
2: Is there like a little Shrek, a little Fiona, and a little donkey?
3: Oh, I think it's Fiona.
4: No.
3: Oh, well, hang on. We have to give you
2: okay, wait.
3: I think it's Terry, Dave, and
2: no,
3: Julie.
2: No. Let's just think about this. Surely we know this. I know we've run out of time and it's not very fair.
3: We've run out of time and it's not very fair.
2: I know
3: fair.
2: That they began with an F. Was one of them called Fergus?
4: Yeah.
3: Oh, you got
2: okay.
3: one. Okay.
2: So what were the other two?
4: Felicia and...
3: Bagel. Oh! Mary, we got one, right.
2: So do we get it? Could we get a 0.5?
4: No.
2: She's strict.
3: She's strict.
2: Okay, she's a professional gymnast.
3: I like
2: her
3: style.
2: She's used to the rules. Orla, love, you have won a family pass to Bunratty Castle and Folk Park.
3: Yeah.
2: And you're also in the chance of winning our toy shop voucher worth 50 quid tomorrow.
3: And
4: thank you.
2: You're welcome.
3: When you get to 20 cartwheels, will you send us a text?
2: No, leave her alone.
4: Yeah.
3: Yes, you will.
2: Will she be texting us from 3 doors down? Orla White, so good speaking to you, love. See you soon.
3: Bye,
2: love.
3: Bye.
2: Oh, little cartwheeler. I can't believe she does 8 in a row. That's
3: 8.
2: So impressive.
3: It's very impressive. You've got
2: to be careful, guys. You ever meet her, she might spin past you. And if you'd like to play tomorrow, you can. 087-188-0008.
3: Of course, reminding you, it's always thanks to our friends in Bunratty Castle, Rome a mighty fortress, feast like royalty at our medieval banquets, and wander through charming cottages and streets brimming with old Irish tales.
2: Lovely.
3: Bunratty Castle and Folk Park. Check them out, bunrattycastle.ie. Perfect for the summer.
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1: I'm
0: Losing My Religion.
1: Thank you.
0: Great song.
1: Thank you.
0: Hey, in the next hour, Sophie Anderton.
1: Yes.
0: We're going to have a chat with Sophie Anderton.
1: Yes.
0: Who's a supermodel.
1: Who now lives here.
0: Yeah, down
1: we
0: the
1: were
0: road.
1: On the 6 o'clock show with her a couple of weeks ago, weren't we?
0: Two
1: couple
0: Fridays
1: of
0: ago, yeah.
1: And she moved over here in 2018. I didn't know, because I said to her, it's so embarrassing. I said, oh, next time you're over, you must pop into us in Ireland's Classic Hits. And she said, I live here.
0: Yeah.
1: Oh, sorry about that.
0: She's all involved in the wellness weekend, which is coming up this weekend. So if you want to hear all about Sophie, actually, if you want to hear Sophie Anderton, next hour, okay?
1: Yeah, after nine.
0: Also, in the next hour, we want you to sing. And it is all to do with the friends in the Bord Gáis Energy Theatre. Friday, 5th to 7th of June is Iggle Piggle, Upsy Daisy, Macapaca, and friends coming for Iggle Piggle's Busy Day. This is a night in the night garden.
1: Yeah, it's great.
0: I know.
1: In the night garden.
0: I'm trying to remember, did Holly watch that? Because it's been around for a long time, hasn't it?
1: Well, I don't know.
0: Well, you're saying 17 years.
1: Yeah, I remember it being on with Jack, who's 16, but your Holly is 10 years older than Jack.
0: But 17 years, she would have been 9 then when it was...
1: She would have been a bit old.
0: Would you? Okay.
1: I'd say so, maybe. Not really, I don't know.
0: Anyway.
1: You said what?
0: Say what? We've got 4 seats to give away. Well, actually, we're not giving away the seats, but you'll sit on them. 4 tickets, if you know what I mean.
1: You don't get to keep them.
0: Yeah, yeah. Family pass, that's what we're doing. And all we want you to do, as we've done all week, is you've got to sing a TV, like a cartoon theme.
1: We've had SpongeBob. We had Postman Pat. Yesterday we had Scooby-Doo. And today we have...
0: My favourite of all the songs. This is an earworm.
1: Okay, just get it out.
0: This is going...

0: That is going to stay in your head all day long.
1: I have no idea what Pinky and the Brain is.
0: You've never watched Pinky and the Brain?
1: No.
0: The cartoon? You haven't lived. You have not lived.
1: Is it a little pink brain thing?
0: The two lab mice. One is intelligent, the other is insane. Have you not heard it? Here it is.
1: Oh, no, Pinky no, and no. The brain.
0: Listen,
1: no, Pinky and the Brain. Everybody.
2: One is a genius, one in- the other's insane. The laboratory mice, the genes have been sliced.
0: Laboratory mice.
2: The Pinky

0: Ireland's Classic Hits Radio. It is Colin Lucy in the morning. Good morning to you. The great old tune from Anastasia. Thank you. We played a little bit of a great old tune earlier on.
1: We're going to give you the full version after the news.
0: Straight out of news. So many people want to hear the whole lot. So, Bananarama straight out of night. And then a lot of people do their
1: song
0: version.
1: Song is very us.
0: Thinking the brain. Okay, get your sunglasses ready.
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9: At 9 o'clock, good morning, I'm Brona Cox. Gardaí are investigating the motive behind threatening emails sent to schools in County Carlow yesterday. 20 schools were warned a mass shooting or a bomb attack would take place, prompting some to close for the day. High visibility Garda patrols will take place outside 42 schools in the county today. Security correspondent with the Irish Examiner, Cormac O'Keefe, says Gardaí still don't know who is behind the threats.
10: There's nothing obvious. The Gardaí I spoke to said, there's no indications to show whether it's a terrorist motivated attack. There's no signs of that being the case at all. Whether it's politically motivated, say, for example, if it's connected to Israel or transgender or whatever the case may be, there's nothing to indicate that. There's nothing to indicate that it's a cyber attack.
9: Iranian state media claims Tehran has hit a US airbase overnight after US airstrikes on a control site in southern Iran. A US official says it launched the defensive and limited attacks close to the Strait of Hormuz after identifying what it described as a direct threat to its forces and commercial shipping. Meanwhile, US President Trump also denied agreeing to some points included in a reported draft peace deal. Former UK ambassador to Iran, Nicholas Hopton, says the ceasefire between the US and Iran, which was brokered 8 weeks ago, is still in place despite both sides launching airstrikes.
11: In this situation, I think everyone wants to believe that the ceasefire is still in place because that stabilizes the situation to a degree. And it also allows for a new phase of engagement behind the scenes diplomatically and through mediation. And that's all been happening since the ceasefire was put in place in a new way with intensity.
9: The first witness will be called this morning as the trial of Jeffrey Donaldson over alleged historical sexual offences continues. It's the first week of the trial, which is expected to last between 3 and 4 weeks. The former DUP leader has pleaded not guilty to all 18 charges he's facing. His wife Eleanor denies charges of aiding and abetting and is facing a trial of facts. TDs are calling for new measures to tackle the increase in fraud. The National Economic Crime Strategy would provide a framework for banks, the Gardaí and social media companies to work together on the issue. The Dáil's Finance Committee also wants a mandatory fraud reimbursement scheme set up. Chair of the committee and Sinn Féin TD, Mairead Farrell, says this would ensure people's money is protected.
12: The way that this would work is that it's a 50-50 thing. This is the way it's working in Britain, is that those who send and those who receive the money in terms of the financial institutions would back up that money. The issue here is, though, that obviously the issue of fraud at the moment is a lot more complex than just that. That doesn't mean that there'll be a reduction in fraud, so that would only be one of the many recommendations.
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6: Live.
9: And a book, tea bags and a pillow are among the items people can't live without on holidays. Almost half of people say they could not go without their phone or tablet when they go away, while a quarter say they need a book, and one in five insist on bringing their own tea bags. The research by Princess Cruises also found people get travel inspiration from watching TV, with 44% booking a destination holiday after seeing the location on a show or film. Sport is next.
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27: With Supermax, the only thing fresher than that last minute goal, the 100% fresh Irish chicken breast sandwich from Supermax. A tasty finish.
9: Starting with soccer, Republic of Ireland defender Seamus Coleman believes the FAI and UEFA have left the players to decide whether to play their upcoming games against Israel. Minister for Sport Patrick O'Donovan and Minister of State for Sport Charlie McConnellogue said they would not attend the Nations League game at the Aviva Stadium on October 4th. Coleman feels the players have been left in a very difficult position.
28: We represent our people, the people of Ireland, so we've got to take that into account of what their opinion is on it all as well. And then it's not straightforward either, so that's the human side. Very difficult for us players, difficult for the manager, but of course, you know, our feelings as human beings.
9: Hamir Hallgrimsson's team take on Qatar in an international friendly this evening. Kickoff at the Aviva Stadium is at 7:45. Meanwhile, Newcastle winger Anthony Gordon is expected to fly to Barcelona today to undergo a medical. The Premier League club reportedly received a bid from the La Liga champions in the region of €80 million. And in golf, Seamus Power is among the field for the opening day at the Charles Schwab Challenge in Texas. The Waterford golfer will tee off at around 6:00.
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9: In Dublin, Concolbert Road inbound onto St John's Road is slow from the end of the Chapel Izzet bypass to the Quays. In Galway, Salt Hill Road eastbound is backed up between Kingston Road Junction and Threadneedle Road Junction. In Limerick, Condell Road inbound is busy before Shelburne Road Junction to Shannon Bridge roundabout. And in Cork, the North City Link Road inbound has a delay from the Pope's Road Junction to the Quays.
5: Ireland's weather.
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9: Dry and bright in the north and east with sunny spells. Cloudy with light rain and drizzle, spreading northeast later with a few sunny breaks. Highest temperatures of 17 to 24 degrees. 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

0: Ireland's Classic Hits Radio. It is Colin and Lucy in the morning. Good morning to you. Banana.
1: Great song. We slipped that one in.
0: Okay. Sophie Anderson is on the way.
1: Yes.
0: We're looking forward to Sophie.
1: Very exciting.
0: Before that, with thanks to our friends in the Bord Gáis Energy Theatre.
1: You got to sing for your tickets to In the Night Garden Live, which is coming the 5th to the 7th of June.
0: Yeah, yeah. Okay.
1: And a family friendly show. We've got 4 seats to give away, but only if you sing.
0: So it's Pinky and the Brain today. So Pinky and the Brain. Mark, take
2: Pinky
0: it away.
2: Pinky and they prove their mousy worth.
0: Oh, hang on a second. Sorry.
1: Whoa, hello.
0: Hello, that just jumped in. Go ahead.
2: They'll prove their mousy worth. They'll overthrow the earth. They're pinky and the brain, brain, brain, brain. Love the show, guys.
0: It's a nice, interesting verse.
1: Quick.
0: Yeah, he sort of jumped into the second verse there. Jonathan, would you like to take it away, please?
3: Gee, Brain, what are we doing tonight?
0: Ooh.
4: Brain.
1: What?
4: The same thing we do every night, Pinky. Trying to take over the world. They're Pinky and the Brain. You're Pinky and the Brain.
0: Wow.
4: One is a genius, the other's insane. The laboratory mice, their genes have been spliced. They're Dinky, they're Pinky and the Brain. Brain, brain, brain, brain, brain, brain, brain, brain. Before each night is done, their plan will be unfurled. By the drawing of the sun, they'll take over the world.
0: Wow.
4: They're Pinky and the Brain. Yes, Pinky and the Brain. Their twilight campaign is easy to explain.
0: Wow.
4: They prove they're mouse worthy, they'll overthrow the earth. They're Dinky, they're Pinky and the Brain. Brain, brain, brain, brain, brain. Jonathan and Limerick. Love that TV show, cartoon, years ago.
0: Yeah.
1: You wouldn't get that impression.
0: You wouldn't.
1: That. You wouldn't think you love it. You wouldn't get that impression.
3: They're Pinky and the Brain. Oh.
4: They're Pinky and the Brain.
3: One's a genius, the other's insane.
1: Beautiful.
3: I love it. Even if I don't win the competition, I love it. Love listening to you in the morning, guys. It's Louise McGuinness from Milton.
1: Thank you.
0: Oh, see, it's an earworm.

0: brain. What's wrong?
1: Brain.
0: What's wrong?
1: I'm the genius.
0: Yeah, I'm the insane.
1: Yeah.
0: Goes without saying, really,
1: yeah,
0: doesn't
1: yeah,
0: it?
1: Yeah.
0: Okay. 14 after 9. Supermodel Sophie Anderton.
1: On the way.
0: It's on the way, folks.

0: Radio. It is Colin Lucy. Good morning. Good morning to you. Michael Jackson's Beat It. It's 22 minutes after 9 o'clock. Okay.
1: Wait, first, are we going to announce our winner of the tickets for
0: Infinite Garden? No, we're going to play that just before we finish.
1: Okay.
0: There's still some coming in.
1: So, very exciting, guys. Our guest today is Sophie Anchton. She's an English model and reality television personality. She's appeared in television programmes, including I'm a Celebrity, Get Me Out of Here, and Celebrity Big Brother.
0: She is bringing her Anam Cara Wellness Retreat to Beyond the Pale for the very first time, and she's on the line.
1: Sophie, good morning.
2: Good morning.
1: Good morning.
0: Good morning. Good morning. How are you?
1: Are you enjoying this fine weather?
2: I am sitting in the Matabaran Lounge right now with one set of builders in finishing off their Anam Cara Wellness Healing Suite, and then the other set out in the meditation garden. They broke ground this morning for our beautiful handcrafted bespoke saunas.
0: Wow.
1: You should get the weather for it because you're June the 12th till June the 14th.
2: Yes,
1: the forecast is looking good.
2: It's amazing. We've got this huge magnolia tree out in the water garden. She still hasn't bloomed, and it's exactly over. It's basically, she's a really big tree.
0: Okay.
2: And when she blooms, and I think she's going to bloom for Beyond the Pale, which would be incredible for the shamanic swimming circles and everything else that we have going on up in the water gardens.
0: Love the magnolia tree. So just for people who want to know, tell us about, and tell everybody about Beyond the Pale Festival. What can we expect?
2: Oh, well, this is the fifth year, and it's going to be the best year yet.
1: Yeah.
2: So we've, Beyond the Pale started 5 years ago, and it's just grown substantially. And it's an incredible festival. There's so much for everybody. There's wellness, there's obviously music, and some incredible acts this year. Primal Scream, I'm beside myself for Saturday night. I'm going to be literally pinned to the main stage.
0: Yeah.
2: And it's just a really wonderful weekend.
0: Brilliant.
1: So it's a 3-day music, arts and food festival.
2: Yes.
1: Just sounds like heaven.
2: Yeah, and literally it's in the front garden field, so you can see the private residence, the main house, where we live.
0: Yeah.
2: Literally, it's just across the drive in the front garden field. So, it's a really amazing... I mean, they're moving in with all the production next week, and I get really excited. I actually socialise way too much leading up to the actual festival.
0: So you need the wellness festival yourself after it.
2: I'll be the one in my own sound bath, like snoring away. It's going to be incredible. And what's wonderful is obviously Anam Cara Wellness. We've only just officially opened. Our website has now gone live with all our retreats. We're uploading them at the moment. And Beyond the Pale, all the schedule for Beyond the Pale is on anamcarawellness.ie. Or you can go to Beyond the Pale website to book. And it's the first year we've done this. And it really is for people who are having an amazing time, but they can come up here to Anam Cara Wellness, to the main house, and they, at midday each day, and they can experience the most incredible variety of different retreats. There's something for everybody.
1: Okay, something that Colm could do with seeking calm.
0: Well, I do. I need a bit of calm, yeah.
1: You do need a bit of calm.
0: Just a quick, Sophie, because we know you so well from so many TV shows, Celebrity Big Brother, I'm a Celebrity, Get Me Out of Here, Fear Factor. Which was your favourite
1: And your least
0: show?
1: Favourite.
0: And which was your scariest moment, yeah?
2: I absolutely loved I'm a Celebrity, Get Me Out of Here and Fear Factor because I'm a sort of really can-do it, get up and just throw myself into it. I love the challenges and I love overcoming my fears. I'm not one of these people who like to be controlled by my fears.
0: Okay.
1: Yes. You like a challenge.
2: Yep, absolutely. Give me a challenge any day.
1: Yeah, me too.
2: Those shows I absolutely loved. The other things that I did, which were just big paychecks. I mean, Big Brother, I just took the paycheck. I knew I was retiring from the public eye as in regard to my former career.
1: Yeah.
2: And I have never been so bored in my life, honestly.
0: Oh, really?
2: I was so happy to get evicted. I was just like, oh, thank God.
0: Why would you? I thought there'd be so much going on in the far end.
2: No,
0: well,
2: and you've got the lights are on 24/7. Really serious. It's a horrific experience.
0: Oh, wow.
1: Yes.
2: And I was just like, what did I... And I was like, just think of the paycheck.
1: Exactly. Yeah.
2: And then retire.
0: Jeez, are you okay? Okay. Well, none of us are getting invited back there, are we?
1: Well, we don't want to go back.
0: Oh, no, we don't want to. So where can people, just quickly, it's beyondthepale.ie. Yeah. People want to pick up tickets and go along to the weekend, yeah?
2: Yeah, or you can go to Anamkara Wellness and have a look at the beautiful 6,400 square feet sanctuary that I've created.
0: Oh,
2: and
0: wow.
2: You can book through our website and it links up to Beyond the Pale.
3: And there's live acts, there's late night DJs, the chef pop-ups, activities and camping in the scenic woodlands. Okay. There's something for everybody.
2: Absolutely. I mean, honestly, Fuel, I mean, obviously they do Wellfest and Kaleidoscope. They're an amazing company. And
3: yeah.
2: They've added so many different things in this year. So this production will be bigger, better than ever.
3: Okay, brilliant. Well, Sophie, good to talk to you.
2: Thank you. And it was lovely to see you the other week. And I look forward to seeing you both. And I'm sorry I'm not in the studio with you.
3: Next time.
2: Olivia Van Halp pajamas.
3: Yeah. Next time, come in your pajamas and we'll make you a cup of tea.
0: See you later, Sophie.
2: Good day.
0: Thank you.
3: All right. God bless.
0: Bye-bye.
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0: Okay, just gone 9:30. Brony's in the newsroom with an update.
14: Hi, Colm. Here's the main news headlines. Gardaí are investigating the motive behind threatening emails sent to schools in County Carlow yesterday. Iranian state media claims Tehran has hit a US airbase overnight after US airstrikes on a control site in southern Iran. The first witness will be called this morning as the trial of Jeffrey Donaldson over alleged historical sexual offences continues. And data centres mean households are paying more for electricity. In sport, Republic of Ireland defender Seamus Coleman feels they have been put in a very difficult position over their upcoming games against Israel. Newcastle winger Anthony Gordon is expected to fly to Barcelona today to undergo a medical. And Seamus Power is among the field for the opening day at the Charles Schwab Challenge in Texas. And the weather, dry and bright in the north and east with sunny spells, cloudy with light rain and drizzle spreading northeast later with a few sunny breaks. Highest temperatures of 17 to 24 degrees.
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14: In Dublin, the N4 inbound is slow between Junction 5 Leakslip and a breakdown in the middle lane at Junction 3 Lucan East. Kevin Street inbound is busy from the Gartha station to St Stephen's Green East. In Galway, Tume Road southbound is backed up between Castlegar Road Junction and the Bohorna Drav. In Limerick, the N21 eastbound is congested from Murphy's Cross to Adair Village. And in Cork, the North City Link Road inbound has a delay from the brewery to the Keys. And now you're up to date on Ireland's Classic Hits Radio.
0: Okay, thank you. Stay with us on the way, Celebrity Loose.
1: Part 2. Katie Price's...
0: No.
1: Katie Price's husband has been found.
0: No, I'm not doing it.
1: He's been found.
0: I refuse.
1: Husband has been found. Stay with us, Celebrity Loose Part 2. I'm going to tell you what happened.
0: Is he going on tour now, Lee Evans?
1: No. It's not Lee... Oh, God.

0: Celebrity Loose. With the Talbot Collection. 4-star hotels in Wexford, Dublin, Cork, Carlow, Limerick and Tipperary. Perfect for a couple's retreat. See talbotcollection.ie.
1: Okay, good news. Have you turned on my microphone? Don't do that. Yeah,
2: You're on.
1: I know, but don't turn off my microphone because I'm going to talk about Kenny Price again. Guys, this is so exciting, okay, because we were all extremely worried about what was happening with Lee Andrews. Well, he has been found. Lee Andrews, Katie Price's husband, after 2 weeks, has been found. This is what Katie said.
3: Talking about Dubai, do you want to
4: give us a little update?
5: Today was the day, which is why I'm happy. Lee has been found alive.
4: What? God.
5: I don't know the full update. Yeah. All I know is that they thought he was a spy, so he's been interrogated.
3: Did they think he was James Bond?
5: Boy, you'd love to watch that, wouldn't you, so?
3: 00 Lee? No, Lee's not my type, thanks.
5: Thankfully, I just want to thank, though, all the Interpol, the British consulate, the foreign embassy, the kidnapped groups, the kidnapped people have been on the phone to me, the police and everything, keeping me updated from their intelligence. I thank them so much because it has been a worry and they've been amazing.
1: So happy. Good news, yes. So Lee Andrews has been found.
2: Yes.
1: I'm so glad. Whew. So that other voice she was with, that's with her sister, Sophie.
2: Yeah, I like her.
1: And I love their rapport. I'm saying this to you off air. So Sophie's kind of like Safia in Ab Fab, the sensible one. Yeah. You know, she's married with children and stuff. And she has no interest in Lee Andrews. And she said from day one, they do a weekly podcast, yeah, in-person podcast, sisters. And she said, he's no good. He's no good.
2: He
1: and
2: no
1: Katie's
2: good.
1: Like, oh, come on, Sophie. You're always saying. And she's like, nope, he's no good. I'm
2: he's
1: telling
2: a spy.
1: You. So he has been found. So Kate said to him that he's the most hated man in Britain, and he apparently is like, what? Yeah. I haven't been on social media, I haven't seen anything that's going on. And then she said, and then I hear that I saw that you followed another woman. He's like, what?
2: Oh,
1: denying everything.
2: Followed, like down the street or online?
1: Online.
2: Yeah, they'd follow women online.
1: No, I said on Instagram, but he was supposed to be kidnapped. He told him he was being kidnapped.
2: Of course.
1: And then he was on social media.
2: Blame the kidnappers.
1: That's what I do. Yeah, having a look at people online. Disgusting.
2: Disgusting kidnappers.
1: Victoria Beckham has revealed her daughter Harper, who's 14, is now focusing on her GCSEs.
2: Good.
1: As she's being quizzed about Harper's skincare brand. So the Beckhams came under attack the last couple of weeks because Harper, who's only 14, is launching a skincare brand. Now, off the back of Brooklyn saying that the family, it's very much a family business and the parents are always trying to make the children make more money and blah, blah, blah. No, I actually think they're trying to help their kids. But anyway, a lot of people are saying 14, having your own makeup brand, that is ridiculous. But she is. And it's inspired by South Korean cosmetics. And Harper is going to launch it for the Gen Z, Gen Alpha age groups. My daughter will be all over this, I'd say. She's going to launch it during the summer, but she's going to concentrate on her GCSEs for now and then. And Victoria made a point of saying Harper is currently working really hard in school because I think she saw the backlash her daughter was getting.
2: Okay, yeah.
1: More Celebrity Loose, guys, tomorrow morning.
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2: What did Lucy K say? Lucy K? What did Lucy K say to Colm Hayes?
3: 38,000.
2: Erica, good morning.
4: Good morning. How are you?
2: Good morning, Erica. We are good.
3: Are
2: the sun is shining.
3: Yes.
4: It's not shining here anymore. It's gone since yesterday evening.
2: What?
3: Limerick, apparently. Oh, my God. Limerick, you're a lady. What's it looking like now?
4: Very kind of gloomy, but ridiculously warm. It's still very heavy. It's 18 degrees.
3: And you had a bit of a...
4: yesterday.
3: Did you have a bit of a thunderstorm last night?
4: We sure did. It got to a certain time of the evening. The clouds rolled in and it just went very dark. And oh my God, did the heavens open. It got really bad.
3: And did you get thunder and lightning?
4: Yeah, it was rolling. My poor dog was dreading it.
3: Oh my God.
2: So... your dog woke up at 5 a.m. I wonder, is there a thunderstorm on the way?
3: I don't know. Yeah, he woke up at 5. He went back to sleep, thankfully, but he did wake up at 5. Okay, Erica.
2: Okay, what are we doing?
3: So we don't know what's happening for the rest of the weekend, but Erica, do you care if you win 28,750 euros?
2: No, should we last seen boarding a flight at Dublin Airport? Yeah.
3: Go for it, Erica.
4: It can last for the next month for all I care.
2: Exactly.
4: If I was
2: she doesn't
4: to win
2: care.
4: That, I'd be happy.
2: She doesn't care about us.
3: Go.
2: What are you thinking?
4: I'm thinking it's how many times have you been at Glastonbury?
2: How many times have you been at Glastonbury?
5: How many times you at...
1: The answer is 2.
3: Oh, God. Sorry, Erica.
4: No bother at all. One has been sitting with me for a while. I really thought that was going to be it.
3: Okay, all right.
2: How when that happens.
3: Okay, have a good weekend. Well, there's still a bit of Fridays left. Well, today's only Thursday, so there's a lot of Thursday.
2: Oh, wow. Rose in Tipperary. Good morning, Rose.
6: Good morning, Lucy. Morning, Colm.
3: Good morning, Rose.
2: Good morning, Colm.
3: What are you thinking?
2: Oh, no, please. Just stopping weird
6: people. How are you all doing?
2: Well, we feel that the heat might have gone to somebody in the room's head. Rose.
3: What part of Tipperary are you in, Rose?
2: Oh, no.
6: I'm in Ballyporeen.
3: You don't know it. That's where Ronald Reagan went, isn't it?
6: Yeah.
3: There you go.
6: He put us on the map.
3: He certainly did. What a man.
6: Not anymore, though.
2: Not anymore. He's no longer with us.
3: No, he's not.
6: No.
2: Okay, Rose, what are you thinking for 28,750?
6: So, can I only have one guess?
2: Yes. Today, one a day.
3: That was very severe answer there from this.
2: Yes.
3: Come on, Rose. Give it your best. Come on, Rosie.
2: Okay.
3: Sorry.
2: Good God.
6: How many times did you stay at Dromoland?
3: Oh, okay. Dromoland. Okay. Yeah.
2: How many times you at...
1: The answer is 2.
3: Ah, Rosie Rose. Technically, I only stayed there once.
2: And he wasn't allowed back.
3: No, I wasn't, actually.
2: Is that when he went through the stage of stealing remote controls?
3: No, I stayed there with Jerry Ryan and they did ask us to leave later. Anyway.
6: You were barred.
2: Yeah.
3: He was, not me.
2: Rose. But the good news for you is he's moving back down to Tipperary. And he's going to move in with you, Rose. Yeah. We'll talk to you again. Have a good day, Rose.
6: Thanks a million.
2: God bless.
6: Bye.
2: Bye-bye.
3: See you now.
2: All right, guys, you get 2 more chances, as always, with Trina and then Damien.
3: It's Ireland's Classic Hits Radio.

0: It's Classic Kiss Radio. It is Colin Lucy in the morning. Good morning. Just before we go,
1: Jonathan, congratulations. You are going to In the Night Garden live.
0: Yeah, the Bord Goshenzi Theatre. Jonathan did a fantastic version of Pinky in the Brain. I think he said Sneaky in the Brain.
1: Sneaky in the Brain.
0: That was Friday 5th to 7th week of June in the Bord Goshenzi Theatre. Tickets are available now. We'll see you tomorrow.
1: Bye-bye, guys.
0: Trina's on the way.
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5: At 10 o'clock, good morning, I'm Brona Cox. Gardaí are investigating the motive behind threatening emails sent to schools in County Carlow yesterday. 20 schools were warned a mass shooting or a bomb attack would take place, prompting some to close for the day. High visibility Gardaí patrols will take place outside 42 schools in the county today. Security correspondent with the Irish Examiner, Cormac O'Keefe, says Gardaí still don't know who is behind the threats.
6: There's nothing obvious. The Gardaí I spoke to said, well, there's no indications to show whether it's a terrorist motivated attack. There's no signs of that being the case at all. Whether it's politically motivated, say, for example, if it's connected to Israel or transgender or whatever the case may be, there's nothing to indicate that. There's nothing to indicate that it's a cyber attack.
5: Iranian state media claims Tehran has hit a US airbase overnight after US airstrikes on a control site in southern Iran. A US official says it launched the defensive and limited attacks close to the Strait of Hormuz after identifying what it described as a direct threat to its forces and commercial shipping. Meanwhile, US President Donald Trump also denied agreeing to some points included in a reported draft peace deal. The first witness will be called this morning as the trial of Jeffrey Donaldson over alleged historical sexual offences continues. It's the first week of the trial, which is expected to last between 3 and 4 weeks. The former DUP leader has pleaded not guilty to all 18 charges he's facing. His wife Eleanor denies charges of aiding and abetting and is facing a trial of facts. The CCPC is asking schools to allow generic alternatives for uniforms to help keep costs down for parents. Branded uniforms from private suppliers is placing financial strain on parents, with PE uniforms costing up to €90, according to the Commission. The same recommendation was issued to schools last year.
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5: And women really are the fairer sex. New research shows females are seen as more attractive than males. As part of a new study, experts looked at more than 1.5 million ratings of faces from various countries. They found across different ages and cultures, female faces were consistently rated as more beautiful. 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
5: Starting with soccer, Republic of Ireland defender Seamus Coleman believes the FAI and UEFA have left the players to decide whether to play their upcoming games against Israel. Minister for Sport Patrick O'Donovan and Minister of State for Sport Charlie McConnellogue said they would not attend the Nations League game at the Aviva Stadium on October 4th. Coleman feels the players have been left in a very difficult position.
8: We represent our people, the people of Ireland, so we've got to take that into account of what their opinion is on it all as well. And then it's not straightforward either, so that's the human side. Very difficult for us players, difficult for the manager, but of course, you know, our feelings as human beings.
5: Hamir Hallgrimsson's team take on Qatar in an international friendly this evening. Kickoff at the Aviva Stadium is at 7:45. Meanwhile, Newcastle winger Anthony Gordon is expected to fly to Barcelona today to undergo a medical. The Premier League club reportedly received a bid from the La Liga champions in the region of €80 million. And in golf, Seamus Power is among the field for the opening day of the Charles Schwab Challenge in Texas. The Waterford golfer will tee off at around 6 o'clock this evening.
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5: Dry and bright in the north and east with sunny spells. Cloudy with light rain and drizzle, spreading northeast later with a few sunny breaks. Highest temperatures of 17 to 24 degrees. 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

0: 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It is the home of the 80s and 90s. It's Trina Mara. I was laughing this girl online posted this video last night.
1: Any other mothers do this, or is it just Irish mothers? When I call my mom for a chat, I live in Canada, she's in Dublin in Ireland, and she'll say, you know, we're into the conversation. She'll be like, okay, I'll let you go now. I'll let you go. And I said to her, that's actually kind of rude to say that, you know. So now when I call, she goes, okay, I'm fed up talking to you now.
0: She's blunt, but she gets to the point and she gets back to doing whatever she needs to do. So I want to get your excuses. How do you get away from people, whether it's through a phone call or whether you're talking to them in person and you need to get going? What do you use as the excuse, or how do you get away? Send us in your voice notes, 087-188-0008. Maybe it's somebody in your family who's a genius at doing this, and we'll get you in the draw for our prize this week. We've teamed up with Galway Folk Festival. We've got a two-night weekend stay at the Ardlan Hotel. They host their summer wedding showcase on June 14th. We'll give you dinner at Rouge Restaurant. Tickets for the Galway Folk Festival between the 3rd and the 7th of June, with the lineup that includes The Divine Comedy, Damien Dempsey, Hot House Flares, Lisa O'Neill and many more. And you can have a look there at galwayfolkfestival.ie. So give me your excuses now on voice note. How do you or people you know get away from having a conversation with somebody, whether on the phone, at the front door, in the garden, whatever? 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

0: 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Your Awful Schemers on the text today, 087-188-0008, just talking about how to get off the phone when you're onto someone and you need to just, the call needs to end. It's gone on long enough where you're not in the humour of talking to them. Or maybe you're face to face with the person and you need to get away. What do you do? We're on voice note today, 087-188-0008.
1: What's the crack, Trina? I suppose the best way of getting off the phone is always say, oh, I've got another call coming through. Sorry, gotta take this one. And it's easy. You don't get to be rude. You just don't get to talk to that person you don't want to talk to anymore. Because you're, as that other person's mother said, we're just fed up talking to them. So the other call comes through. Thanks very much, Joey in Donegal.
0: Terrible, Joey. Another one here.
2: Hey, Trina. Good afternoon. It's Robbie. Oh, good morning, brother. Good morning. How I get out of conversations is I just blame the IBS. I say, listen, I really have to go. The IBS is flaring up. I need the bathroom. Love the tickets.
0: Oh, God.
3: Hi, Trina. Lucy in Drogheda. Sunny again. I'm no good on the phone for getting off or talking to people, and people take advantage of that. But my husband is the best person ever. On the phone or in person, just go, right, good luck. Hang up the phone. Right, good luck. Walk away from them. So I think men are better than us at that. Well, thanks, Trina.
0: They're very blunt, aren't they? Siobhan in Cork says, blame the baby. Always have to go. The baby needs attending.
4: I'm Trina. Mandy here from Salvage. My excuse to get off the phone when I'm not on the phone or talking to somebody is, oh my God, my battery's just about to go. I'll charge up the phone for a while and I'll ring you back. But doesn't ring back. I don't ring back, which is very bad of me. But yeah, that's one way of getting them off the phone.
0: Oh, yeah.
4: Love your show. I'm actually going to do a cleaning job now and I listen to you the whole way through the cleaning job.
0: Fabulous.
4: Keep those
0: coming in. 087-188-0008. I think it's more difficult, isn't it? It's one thing when you're on the phone, but when the person is standing right in front of you, how do you get away when you need to get away? 087-188-0008. Here's Bruno Mars on Ireland's Classic Hits Radio.

0: 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It's Trina, and we're getting you in the draw to win our Fab Breakaway. Find out all the details on galwayfolkfestival.ie. They've got an incredible lineup this year happening between the 3rd and the 7th of June. They've got The Divine Comedy, Damien Dempsey, Hothouse Flowers, Lisa O'Neill, and very more, and many more even, for the very best in music, conversation, and crack. Come west to the Galway Folk Festival this June. So we've got tickets for you to go along. We also have a 2-night weekend stay at the Ardlon Hotel and dinner at a Rouge restaurant. Now, you've been telling me your excuses for getting off the phone or getting away from people when you meet them in person and you just need to go. How do you get out of the situation?
1: Hi Trina, I'd love to chat, but I gotta go now. I gotta fly. Bye.
0: Okay, blunt.
2: I'm Trina. I usually say, oh my goodness, there's an important call coming through, I'll ring you back. Bye. Fiona from Cork.
0: Oh, you big liar, Fiona.
3: Trina, I always seem to be coming home from work, and every time I do, my neighbour's outside smoking. He always wants to have a chat, but I put my phone on silent, and I get out of the car with the phone up to my ear, letting on talking to somebody. That's how I do it.
0: Oh, I have done that. I have pretended to be on the phone when I haven't actually been on the phone. Another one here.
4: Good morning, Trina. Margaret here in Limerick. My excuse is, oh, there's someone at the door, or the pot is boiling over.
0: Pot is boiling.
4: And that's it. I'll get back to you later when I get a chance.
0: Yeah.
4: Thanks very much, Trina. I love the show, as you know. Bye-bye.
0: Oh, that's a great one. I'm burning the dinner. I better go.
5: You're talking about getting people off the phone, how to go about getting them off the phone. I spend most of my day in a truck. And it's usually the same people ring you day in, day out. You listen to the same dung of the same people. So my excuse is, I have another phone call coming through here. It's the boss. Tell me what I have to do next. I'm going to have to go. It's the same excuse every day I use. Always works.
0: Oh, very good. Oh, that's it. He's gone.
6: Morning, Trina, Judith in Limerick. My mum used to send me out to the front door to ring the bell, and then she'd pretend somebody was calling and that she'd have to hang up and go and answer the front door.
0: Oh, God.
6: Loving the show. Take care. Bye.
0: That is genius. I've never thought of doing that myself. So you actually go out your own front door, ring the bell, so they can hear the bell going, and then go, I gotta go.
7: Hi, Trina. I always say to my friends, if they ring me at night and they tap and tap and I go, okie cokie, night night. And if it's in the daytime, I go, okie cokie, chat later. Bye.
0: Do you know, I love having chats with Niall Boylan, but when Niall rings you, you're guaranteed you're going to be on that phone call for at least an hour. So I hope he's not listening right now.
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0: Richard Madeley has been kicked out of El Salvador's mega jail within 15 minutes in his new Channel 5 prison documentary.
21: These guys are serious, serious gangsters. And look at them now.
0: In the first episode of Inside the World's Mega Prison, he joined 3,000 inmates, including gang members, rapists and terrorists. However, the documentary was short-lived as the prison director kicked him out. This came after Richard challenged them over conditions.
22: This is a terrible sight. It plucks at the heart.
23: We arrive at one of the 8 prison blocks. Inside each one, there are 32 cells housing the inmates.
22: Are those the cells?
24: See.
22: Okay, they look like huge aircraft hangars.
23: But what will it be like to be in the same room as 3,000 highly violent men at such close quarters? I'm apprehensive.
0: The prison was built during a nationwide gang crackdown that cut homicides by half in just 1 year. The prisoners are stacked in 4-story bunk beds that are shared with several other cellmates. Almost half of the inmates are never expected to be released.
25: Buenas noches.
23: In front of me are multiple cells, each with over 100 prisoners staring back at me.
0: Richard came face to face with a serial murderer known as Psycho. He spoke to him from behind the bars of a secure holding cell. The criminal laughed as he admitted to 30 homicides and being a gang leader.
22: This man's killed 12 people.
26: And you tortured them and killed them. They were kids, pregnant women.
22: You killed 30 people.
26: Yeah.
0: Inmates spend 23 and a half hours a day in their cells with no recreational facilities. In the prison, lights are never switched off and there are no family visits. When Richard asked the prison director if this was cruel, he found himself being taken into a side room where he was told to stop. Richard said the prison built 2 years ago is brutal, built to hold 40,000 prisoners, lying on metal bunks without a mattress stacked 4 stories high like shelves in a B&Q store. They're only allowed to speak in whispers, no books, no magazines, nothing.
22: Its rules are so unrelenting and bleak that it's a step, maybe more than a step, too far.
0: That is Richard Madeley's new documentary, Inside the World's Mega Prison. That's the Entertainment Bit on Ireland's Classic Hits Radio.
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0: Ireland's Classic Hits Radio. It's Trina. We're looking for your excuses. How to get out of a phone call that you don't want to stay on, or how to get away from someone in person when it's talking and talking and talking and you need to get away. I'm an awful talker. I'm sure you're aware of that. And when I go into the other little studio there to have a chat with Jeremy Dixon, who produces The Breakfast Show, he pretends that he's voice noting somebody every single time so that I don't have to walk away and I won't talk to him.
1: Hi, Trina. This is Linda here in Limerick. I'm actually a very patient person on the phone, and I would probably let people go on and on and on. However, my husband isn't as patient, and what he does is, when he wants to hang up, he just says, "Does your phone do this?" And then he hangs up.
0: No.
1: And it's become a running joke now in the family. My granddaughter of 8 does it.
0: No.
1: She has her cousins doing it. So that's what he does. He just says, "Does your phone do this?" and hangs up.
0: How rude.
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7: At 11 o'clock, good morning, I'm Brona Cox. Gardaí are patrolling schools in County Carlow today following threats of mass shootings and bomb attacks yesterday. The warnings were sent to 20 primary schools in an anonymous email, with some also receiving images of guns. Some schools closed yesterday due to safety concerns, but all are reopened today. Security correspondent with the Irish Examiner, Cormac O'Keefe, says Gardaí believe the incident isn't linked to religion or political ideology.
8: It had the signs either of a prank or something else. We still don't know what it might be. There's all sorts of possibilities as to what might be behind the attack.
7: A man's been arrested after a fire at a Garda station in Wexford. A criminal investigation was launched following the incident at Blackwater Garda station in the early hours of Tuesday morning. A man in his 30s has been arrested and is being held in the Eastern region. Data centres mean households are paying more for electricity. A report from Friends of the Earth and Beyond Fossil Fuels found the rapid expansion of the centres across the country has already cost householders €715 million extra on bills between 2015 and 2023. The report suggests they could add over €600 to the average household energy bill over the next decade unless there is a change in government policy. Rossi Leonard from Friends of the Earth says the average household is under unfair pressure.
9: Globally, this is completely unprecedented. Data centres are using more energy here in Ireland per capita than anywhere else in the world. And what that's doing is acting like a rising floor on Ireland's energy demand. And it means that we are more and more vulnerable to price shocks in the wholesale market. And all of that is driving up the cost of wholesale prices. And what that means is that when the bill comes in the door to you at home, there is an added cost kind of baked into that bill.
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7: Starting with soccer, the Republic of Ireland continue their preparations tonight for the upcoming Nations League campaign. Hamir Hallgrimsson's team take on Qatar in the international friendly this evening. Kick-off at the Aviva Stadium is at 7:45. Meanwhile, Newcastle winger Anthony Gordon is expected to fly to Barcelona today to undergo a medical. The Premier League club reportedly received a bid from the La Liga champions in the region of €80 million. FIFA's ticketing practices for this summer's World Cup are to be investigated by chief legal officers in the United States. The governing body has been subpoenaed by the Attorneys General of New York and New Jersey after allegations of artificially inflating prices and misleading fans. And in darts, it's finals night in the Premier League darts this evening. World number one Luke Littler, defending champion Luke Humphreys, Gerwyn Price and Johnny Clayton will all be in action at the O2 Arena in London. The semi-finals will be 1-10, while the final is 1-11.
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7: Dry and bright in the north and east with sunny spells. Cloudy with light rain and drizzle, spreading northeast later with a few sunny breaks. Highest temperatures of 17 to 24 degrees. 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

0: Classic Hits Radio, it's Trina Mara. We have teamed up with the Galway Folk Festival to give you the ultimate Galway getaway. A two-night weekend stay at the Ardilan Hotel. They host their summer wedding showcase on June 14th, dinner at Rouge Restaurant, and tickets for the Galway Folk Festival running between the 3rd and the 7th of June. And the lineup includes The Divine Comedy, Damien Dempsey, Hot House Flowers, Lisa O'Neill, and many more. Do have a look there, galwayfolkfestival.ie, to get in the draw. You've been giving me your excuses. How you get out of taking a phone call you don't actually want to take, or get away from someone in person who you don't want to talk to?
1: Hey, Trina, I have the best solution for getting off the phone is don't go on the phone. I have never answer calls. Well, I won't say never. I rarely answer calls. My friends always tag me in this thing, oh, you get €1 million if you ring this one friend and she won't answer. Mm-hmm. And that's me.
0: Yeah.
1: So it's a very simple way of getting off the phone. The only call I will answer is when eventually you do ring at some stage to ask me what Colin said to Lucy. Have a great day. Love the show.
0: Oh, imagine if you didn't answer the phone. Actually, you know the way in the school you have to give an emergency contact to the teachers? And I put my sister down, and I don't know why, because there's not a chance she'd ever answer their phone call if they ever did ring her in an emergency. This too.
2: Hi, Trina. I always say, quick, the dog is escaping. I have to run. Quick, talk to you later. Bye. It's the only way. The dog is always running every day. Love the show. Marie from Limerick.
0: Oh, brilliant. Marie, another one here as well.
3: Good morning, Trina. My daughter just came downstairs and she's listening to everybody's stories for the excuses you make. And we have a landline. And sometimes if I'm on the phone, if I'm on my mobile, I'll say to Yasmin, ring the house phone, so I can say, oh, sorry, the other phone's ringing, I have to go. So that would be a very big excuse for me. But as Yasmin said to me now, she went, Mommy, you're after giving away your secret, so, you know, you could be caught out. So, yeah, I'll have to think up of something new. Marie Gilfoyle here in a very dull Mammalig today. There will be no sunbathing, Trina. But the music will be good, so keep them coming.
0: Fab. Now, we're talking about pretending to be on the phone. You know, when you meet someone on the street, so you don't have to get talking. Bit of advice that's come in.
4: Trina, if you're pretending to be on the phone, just make sure that your phone is on silent. Because years ago, my cousin was doing the very same thing.
0: Yeah.
4: And like that, get out of the car, saw someone that he didn't really like or didn't want to talk to, and pretended he was on his phone. And next of all, his phone rang really loud.
0: Of course it did.
4: Caught rotten. Oh, my God. Yeah, I've often done the old ring the doorbell malarkey, you know, or, oh, God, that's the neighbour. I don't know what the hell she wants. Hang on, I'll just see. Oh, no. Oh, she got a package. Right, go on, I'll talk to you later. Oh, okay, brilliant. Have a good one. Cheers, bye, bye, bye.
0: You're all such good liars. It's kind of worrying me.
5: Morning, Trina. Oh, do you know what, Trina? I'm the chatterbox, so I'm saying people probably do use all those excuses to get away from me now.
0: Well, you know.
5: So now I'll be listening out and I'm thinking, they just wanted to get away from me when I hear them saying one of those things. But, yeah, but if I do want to go, to be honest, what I do is I'll have to go, I have to drop one of the lads somewhere. You know, I'm tied to time. It's either football training or dropping to work or something, so that's my excuse to go. Thanks, Martina.
6: Well, Trina, make the taxi man here. 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You just have to, your reception's very bad there, Trina. I can't get you. Yeah, it's breaking up. You've solved that problem, Trina. They just hang up because they think you can't get through.
0: Oh, you're as bold. Here's Oreo Speedwagon on Ireland's Classic Hits Radio.

0: Speedwagon on the home of the 80s and 90s. It's Ireland's classic hits radio. It's Trina Mara. I never knew the listeners to this show were such good liars. The amount of messages and excuses coming in for not continuing on with a phone call or when someone stops you on the street, how to get away from the conversation. Hi Trina, always have your coat by the door. If someone knocks and you don't have time to spare, grab the coat, answer the door and tell them, oh, I'm just heading out. Louise there in Cork. Back to the Future coming up next.
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1: We're going back to the future.
0: Now, I want to take you back to the newsagent's stand in this particular Back to the Future year. Some of the teen magazines that were out, Smash Hits, of course, just 17. There was Jackie. There was Look In, and there was Number One, which was the rival to Smash Hits. It had all the kind of chart music features in it. But you remember actually what the magazines used to cover? What else do they have in them? What would make you buy the teen magazines back in the day? You might remember the kind of the little featurey things that they did. Let us know in voice note if you do remember. 087-188-0008. And what was the year? Here's Erasure, Sometimes on Ireland's Classic Hits Radio.

Ireland's Classic Hits Radio. We're doing Back to the Future. It's Trina Mara. Any ideas what the year was? Peter Cetera, Glory of Love. Sunita was singing about this.

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1: And you think I'm reckless? 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
4: But I held something back. I see some real genius in your flying, Maverick, but I can't say that in there. I was afraid that everyone in that tax trailer would see right through me. And I just don't want anyone to know that I've fallen for you.
0: Oh, I still love that movie so much. What was the year? Here's Robert Palmer, Addicted to Love. It's Back to the Future on Ireland's Classic Hits Radio.

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1: Jump in our musical time machine. We're going back to the future.
2: Fair play to you, George, in Kilkee, getting the year right today, 1986. And I mentioned this would have been a big year for buying the teen magazine. Some of the ones that were out, Smash Hits, Just 17, Jackie. There was one called Look In, and there was a magazine called Number One, which was kind of like the rival to Smash Hits magazine. And I wondered if you remembered buying them and what were the kinds of things that were covered in the mags.
3: Hi, Trina, Emma here. I used to buy them magazines for the song lyrics and the posters. I used to love the posters, but it used to be great to be able to see the song lyrics without you having to stop the tape and write them down yourself.
2: Oh, it was super. I used to do the same. Also, I do remember Just 17. I think they had a problem page in it, and then they'd give you a styling tip. So I do remember having one particular one, and I kept it because it taught you how to do a French plait in your hair. Guys, we've got Billy McGuinness on the way as our guest. Aslan, coming up next in Ireland's Classic Hits Radio.
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0: 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It's Trina Mara, and I'd like to welcome Mr. William McGuinness to the show. Hello, Billy. How are you doing?
1: I'm great, Trina, and thank you so much for having me on.
0: I'm introducing you with your very posh full name. His full title today, Aslan, are coming to the Academy on the 5th of June, and as always, Billy is on to tell us all about it. Come here to me.
1: Oh, yeah.
0: This young fella that you have now singing, the lead singer of the band, Lee, I haven't seen him live yet. Will you tell us a bit about him for anyone who hasn't seen him live yet?
1: Because yeah. Trina, Christy is dead 3 years this June. It's unbelievable where those 3 years have gone. And like, Lee has been with us for 2 of those years, which is mad that you haven't seen him yet. So you'll have to get into the Academy to see him. Look, it's very simple, Trina. You know, Christy passed. And myself, Joe and Alan, we've been doing this since 1982, and we don't know anything else, and we decided to keep the band going, and I think it upset quite a few people that we decided to keep going. Well, for us, it was a no-brainer, you know. We're musicians. That's the way we pay our bills. So we had to find a singer, and true friends of Alan, the drummer's brother, he said, look, there's a guy called Lee Tompkins from Finglas. And he knows all the songs, and if you want him to come up, and we says, well, we were there without a singer. Mm. We says, yeah, well, if you can call up. So he did call up to the rehearsal room, and that was it then. We just carried on, and within a couple of months then we were gigging, Trina. We've released 2 singles with Lee, and we're working on an album. So that's kind of the plan. We wanted to carry on doing what we've been doing for 40 odd years, you know.
0: It's gas, because I mean, Lee wouldn't have even been born when Aslan had probably the biggest songs.
1: A young fella compared to us, you know. It frightens me then when I think of, like, This Is was first released in 1986. Like, when you think back to that, it's like, you're going, and it's gas, This Is has still been played on the radio. And then you go, Crazy World was released in 1994, and that's still being played on radio. So it's great that those songs are there, and they're in kind of Ireland's DNA, I think.
0: I remember going to see Aslan in the Olympia in the 90s. I don't know what year it was, but it was in the 90s. And I remember being absolutely nuts. The crowd were nuts. And Christy forgot to wear a shirt that night, or he stripped off halfway through.
1: Yeah, he always used to take his shirt off, and he'd start the gig in his bare feet as well.
0: Yeah, he didn't need a wardrobe department at all.
1: He didn't, exactly, yeah. But they were great gigs. Some of the best gigs we did was Midnight at the Olympia. Do you remember them, Trina?
0: I think that was one of the ones I did. I would have been a teenager,
1: yeah,
0: at the time.
1: Everyone, like, Midnight at the Olympia, everyone was half cut when they were coming into the gig. So the atmosphere was, like, off the charts.
0: Yeah.
1: They're great memories we have, you know. And we'll always have those memories, you know, mm, the memories with Christy. But we're making new ones. I mean,
0: I know.
1: We played with Lee, we got up with Coldplay. That was like an unbelievable memory. That was 2 years ago. Yeah. That happened. We've been to Australia twice with Lee. We're just doing what we've always done, Trina. We love playing live. So it's a chance for people to come to the gig. And remember, Christy, we always dedicate This Is to Christy whenever we're gigging, you know. We always make sure that we mention him when we're on stage. It was a sad loss for the fans. And it was a sad loss for us as well, mm, Trina, you know.
0: I remember talking to you, Billy, and to Christy over the years so many times. And there were so many times that Christy had us going. We thought he was on his way out long before he was. And then he just kept, like, oh,
1: I know,
0: he's back. He's actually able to do a gig.
1: It was mad. Like, towards the end, when Christy was diagnosed, he was given a year to live. And he got 10 years out of it. Now, he wanted to gig. We didn't force him. We didn't say, Christy, you have to gig. It was done at his pace. If he wasn't feeling well that morning, the gig would be cancelled. A lot of the promoters, they were very understanding of Christy's situation. And that's the way the gigs were kind of booked. Look, okay, we're booked for 6 months down the line. But if Christy's not well on the day, the gig will be pulled. And thankfully, we got a lot of great gigs under our belt with Christy, you know. And they were, you know, he got 10 years over and he was given a year. So that was a blessing as well. So look, you know, life goes on, Trina, and music goes on. And it's only music. That's all people are saying, you know, oh, you shouldn't have carried on with the name Aslan, or you shouldn't have done, you should be doing this, or it's disrespectful. Aslan was about a band. We were a band from Fingers and Ballymun, five of us, and there's three of us now left that want to keep the band going, and that's it, you know.
0: I heard someone saying, I'm going to get this phrase wrong now, I know Bill Airwill, but someone said recently something about you can't keep on living for the dead, you have to live for yourself. Do you know what I mean?
1: Yes.
0: And you have to move forward instead of thinking, like, we can't change things.
1: It would have been so easy, Trina, to stop. And then I'd be sitting at home here going, oh, I wish I was out gigging, or, you know, like next weekend, you know, we're down in Wexford, we're doing the Maritime Festival, then we're down at Ballycotton in Sea Church, then Friday we do the Academy, and then Saturday the 6th, the following day, we're in Liverpool, a weekend of Irish bands. So for me, that's what I live for. I live for playing music. And when I do decide to stop, it'll be my decision. It won't be someone else's decision, you know, that's saying, you know, you should stop. It's not the same as Aslan. Of course it's not the same as Aslan. The worst thing we could have done, Trina, was try and get a Christie lookalike and, you know, someone to imitate and whatever. We didn't want to do that.
0: Actually, this voice note just came in.
2: I went to see Aslan in Vicar Street at Christmas just gone. And I thought it was going to be strange around Christie, honest to God. But my God, it was such an animal night. Didn't even drink that night, and I had one of the best nights of my life. It was great. It was the class. Oh.

0: 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We are here with the Tile Hub. Life's complicated enough. Your bathroom renovation shouldn't be. Your dream bathroom is a click away at thetilehub.ie. Great reaction coming in to Billy McGuinness from Aslan on the show.
1: Billy, hi. Just to say, fair play to you. I think Christy would be extremely happy that ye carried on the Aslan name. I saw Aslan in Dolan's warehouse in Limerick many moons ago. I remember Christy in a white shirt, barefoot, and it's kind of like a two-story pub, and he walked all around on the outside of the balcony singing, How Can I Protect You? So RIP Christy, he was fabulous, but I think you're all entitled to continue on his legacy. All right, best of luck, D.
2: I remember a great night training with Christy up in the old mill in Tala a couple of years ago, living with Lucy. Lucy Kennedy was there as well. We had a great all night.
0: Oh,
2: rest in peace, Christy. Rest in peace.
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12: At 12 o'clock, good afternoon, I'm Brona Cox. Gardaí are patrolling schools in County Carlow today following threats of mass shootings and bomb attacks yesterday. The warnings were sent to 20 primary schools in an anonymous email, with some also receiving images of guns. Some schools closed yesterday due to safety concerns, but all are reopened today. Security correspondent with the Irish Examiner, Cormac O'Keefe, says Gardaí believe the incident isn't linked to religion or political ideology.
13: It had the signs either of a prank or something else. We still don't know what it might be. There's all sorts of possibilities as to what might be behind the attack.
12: Iran has attacked a US airbase overnight in response to American airstrikes near the Strait of Hormuz. The US launched attacks near the port city of Bandar Abbas, saying it identified direct threats to its forces and commercial shipping. A US official also says the strikes were defensive and limited, and the ceasefire remains in place. Increasing the number of TUSLA employees is critical to keep up with demand. That's according to its chairperson, who says it's a constant challenge to recruit and retain social work staff. Madeline Clark says social workers are at the face of TUSLA's child protection services.
14: Last year, we had 106,444 referrals. Now, this is on top of children in existing caseloads, increasing the social work number by 40. So we have 1,728 social workers, but it's a constant challenge to recruit and retain social work staff.
12: A public consultation on plans to increase capacity at Dublin Airport has opened. The body that regulates aircraft noise says a scheme to insulate homes affected by the sound of planes should be extended. The Aircraft Noise Competent Authority says more households experiencing lower levels of noise and currently not covered by the scheme should be included. The consultation will run for 14 weeks.
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10: Live.
12: And Steven Spielberg says AI should never be the final word on anything creative. The director told Michelle Obama's IMO podcast he thinks it can be useful to find solutions to medical issues, but doesn't believe there is any substitute for the soul in storytelling. His latest film, Disclosure Day, is out in cinemas on the 10th of June. Sport is next.
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12: Starting with soccer, the Republic of Ireland continue their preparations tonight for the upcoming Nations League campaign. Hamir Hallgrimsson's team take on Qatar in an international friendly this evening. Kickoff at the Aviva Stadium is at 7:45. Meanwhile, Newcastle winger Anthony Gordon is expected to fly to Barcelona today to undergo a medical. The Premier League club reportedly received a bid from the La Liga champions in the region of €80 million. FIFA's ticketing prices for this summer's World Cup are to be investigated by chief legal officers in the United States. The governing body has been subpoenaed by the Attorneys General of New York and New Jersey after allegations of artificially inflating prices and misleading fans. And in racing, there's a 7-race card at Ferry House this afternoon. The first goes to post just after 2:10, and there's a 6-race card in Limerick underway from 10:50.
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12: Dry and bright in the north and east with sunny spells. Cloudy with light rain and drizzle, spreading northeast later with a few sunny breaks. Highest temperatures of 17 to 24 degrees. 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
7: Hello, it's Trina Mari here. We're going to kick it off today on the amazing 80s at midday with a song from 1985. It was on the album Hounds of Love. You might know where I'm going with this. It's Kate Bush, Running Up That Hill on Ireland's Classic Hits Radio.

Ireland's Classic Hits Radio. We're doing the amazing 80s at midday. Alphaville there, Forever Young. This was the biggest selling song of 1981. It spent 9 weeks at number one in the US Billboard Hot 100 alone, and several weeks at number one in the rest of the world. Here's Kim Carnes, Betty Davis Eyes on Ireland's Classic Hits Radio.

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0: Richard Madeley has been kicked out of El Salvador's mega jail within 15 minutes in his new Channel 5 prison documentary.
12: These guys are serious, serious gangsters. And look at them now.
0: In the first episode of Inside the World's Mega Prison, he joined 3,000 inmates, including gang members, rapists and terrorists. However, the documentary was short-lived as the prison director kicked him out. This came after Richard challenged them over conditions.
13: This is a terrible sight. It plucks at the heart.
14: We arrive at one of the 8 prison blocks. Inside each one, there are 32 cells housing the inmates.
15: Are those the cells?
16: See.
15: Okay, they look like huge aircraft hangars.
14: But what will it be like to be in the same room as 3,000 highly violent men at such close quarters? I'm apprehensive.
0: The prison was built during a nationwide gang crackdown that cut homicides by half in just 1 year. The prisoners are stacked in four-story bunk beds that are shared with several other cellmates. Almost half of the inmates are never expected to be released.
16: Buenas noches.
14: In front of me are multiple cells, each with over 100 prisoners staring back at me.
0: Richard came face to face with a serial murderer known as Psycho. He spoke to him from behind the bars of a secure holding cell. The criminal laughed as he admitted to 30 homicides and being a gang leader.
17: This man's killed 12 people.
18: And he tortured them and killed them. They were kids, pregnant women.
17: You killed 30 people?
18: Yeah.
0: Inmates spend 23 and a half hours a day in their cells with no recreational facilities. In the prison, lights are never switched off and there are no family visits. When Richard asked the prison director if this was cruel, he found himself being taken into a side room where he was told to stop. Richard said the prison built 2 years ago is brutal, built to hold 40,000 prisoners, lying on metal bunks without a mattress stacked four stories high like shelves in a B&Q store. They're only allowed to speak in whispers. No books, no magazines, nothing.
14: Its rules are so unrelenting and bleak that it's a step, maybe more than a step, too far.
0: That is Richard Madeley's new documentary, Inside the World's Mega Prison. That's the entertainment bit on Ireland's Classic Hits Radio.
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0: Ireland's classic hits radio. It is the home of the 80s and 90s. And I'm just talking to Billy McGuinness about Lee, who is now the lead singer of Aslan.
1: Well, Lee seems to be on your wavelength anyway. And as you're saying, you're all kind of from the same area. I am surprised now there wasn't a commitment style audition process, like Jimmy Rabbit style, knocking on the door, going, "Oh, sorry now."
2: I tell you a funny story about the commitment. It's mad the way you brought up the commitments, because I actually went for the audition for the commitments
0: movie when I was out.
2: I did, yeah. And I walked in with the blonde hair and the leather jacket and everything. And I was going for the part that Glenn Hansard got.
0: Where?
2: Outspan. I was going for that part. No, I didn't get, obviously I didn't get it, but yeah. But I think a lot of musicians in Dublin at that time went for the audition, the commitment. I think that's the best Irish movie about music ever made.
0: Right, you know? Sally, right.
2: I think a lot of people would say Once with Glenn Hansard was the one, but I think the commitment is just, it's great. It's just really good. It's still fresh when you look at it today.
0: I know,
2: you know?
0: And your core and all in it.
2: And speaking of young Dublin bands, we have a band called The Swings, who are our special guests in the Academy. They're doing their Leaving Cert at the moment, right? Which is mad. They're getting ready for it. And when we asked them to do the Academy, they said, "Oh, we'll have to ask our parents, can we, with the Leaving Cert being on, can we do the gig?" But we found them. Last year we did a gig in Malahide Castle, and we ran a Battle of the Bands competition in Gibneys and Malahide to find a band to play with us in Malahide Castle, and The Swings won us. So since then, they were in Vicar Street with us at Christmas. They did the Seamus Ennis Arts Centre with us. They're doing the Academy with us. And it's just great to give something to it. Try and help a young band, you know, that are only starting now. It reminds me of early Aslan, you know, when we were trying to get gigs.
1: Do you remember, Billy, back in the 80s, there was no rules. You could park your car wherever you wanted. You could park it on the back of the ILAC Centre if you wanted, on the street. You could do anything you wanted, basically. There was no double yellow lines, and you could stick your posters up absolutely anywhere you wanted. I'd say yourself and the other lads in Aslan were going around sticking posters up and all. Were you back in the day?
2: 100%. And a little trick that we learned, right? We'd go out. You'd have to go out late at night. You'd have to go out like really 2 or 3 in the morning, because if you went out early, your posters would be covered up by other bands. But a trick that we learned was to poster on the roof of the bus shelters. So if people were sitting upstairs on the bus, and they're looking out, and they see the Aslan posters on the roof of the bus shelter as they're travelling into town. Mad, like, it was mad. But you had to go out at 3 or 4 in the morning, because it was a waste of time if you went out early. You go out the following morning and you say, "All our posters are up." They'd all be gone. They'd be covered up by other bands, DC9 or The Blades or Blue in Heaven in 2 and newer. Cactus War News, something happens. The amount of brilliant bands that there was in the 80s. Unbelievable, Trina. A lot of us have stood the test of time. You still have Aslan there. The Sawhouse Flowers are still gigging. The Four of Us are still gigging. Something Happens is still gigging. Jerry Fish from Emotional Fish is still gigging. And the list goes on and on. Yeah. So we must have been doing something right that we're still around. There was no Spotify. There was no... Like, I swear to God, only for your gigging now, the Spotify thing has just destroyed the expense that goes into making an album, Trina, from writing the songs in the rehearsal room, recording them. You could end up spending a lot of money getting a producer in, da-da-da, and then you release it. And what, for every play, you get 0.005 of a cent or something. So it's only really the gigging bands. That's what brings in your income now. And you'll even see it with the record companies. Whereas before you'd done a record deal, now they want, it's what's called a 360 deal. They want the whole lot. Instead of getting a piece of the pie, they want the whole pie. They want a share of your merchandise.
0: Right.
2: They want a share of your music. They want a share of your publishing. Yeah. So they want everything. I think there's going to be, over the next couple of years, I think there's going to be, with the cost of living crisis as well that's going on, people are worried about paying their ESB bills and everything else, their mortgage and everything. I think there's going to be a lot of tours that are going to be start being cancelled, and I think music is going to scale down instead of scaling up. You look at the price of tickets for some of the big acts that are coming in. Well, and what's happening is, Trina, instead of people going to say 20 or 30 gigs a year. They'll pick five and they'll go, right, we go to that, and that. And then they won't go to any others.
1: I only saw there Kiefer Sutherland had a North American tour, and he's pulled the whole North American leg of the tour because of low ticket sales. The Pussycat Dolls, they've cancelled the North America leg of their tour as well. Also, low ticket sales. It's probably more to find for them, but this is the way it is.
2: At least he was honest. At least Kiefer Sutherland was honest, and he said low ticket sales because normally the excuse is due to circumstances
1: scheduling
2: beyond their
1: clashes,
2: control.
1: Scheduling clashes, etc. Yeah.
2: And everyone just automatically goes, low ticket sales. You know, but it there's not a better night out than going to see a great live band.
1: Now, Aslan are at the Academy in Dublin on Friday, the 5th of June. Billy McGuinness with us. It's Ireland's Classic Hits Radio.

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15: At 1 o'clock, good afternoon. I'm Ruby McManus. Here's your latest headlines. The credibility of threatening emails sent to 20 primary schools in Carlow yesterday is still being investigated. Fianna Fáil's Catherine O'Da is set to be appointed as a Minister of State. A relaxation in planning rules for one-off rural houses is on the way. Dublin City Council is set to establish a new bike scheme. And Nicolas Cage says he has zero idea if Face-Off 2 is still happening. Sport is next.
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1: Starting with soccer, the Republic of Ireland play their final home game of the season tonight as they continue their preparations for the upcoming Nations League campaign. Hamer Hall Grimson's team take on Qatar, and that kicks off at the Aviva Stadium at 7:45. Meanwhile, in golf, Seamus Power is among the field for the opening day at the Charles Schwab Challenge in Texas. The water golfer will tee off at around 6 o'clock. And darts, it's Premier League darts finals night this evening. World number one Luke Littler, defending champion Luke Humphreys, Gerwyn Price and Johnny Clayton will all be in action at the O2 Arena in London. Semi-finals will be 1-10, while the final is 1-11.
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1: Dry and sunny today, but it will turn cloudier this afternoon with some light rain and drizzle possible this evening, with highest temperatures of 17 to 24 degrees. 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

Ireland's classic hits radio. It is the home of the 80s and 90s. It's Trina Mara. We have another mystery guest on the show tomorrow. All I'm going to tell you is the band name features numbers. So have a think about that. You never know who it could be. They'll be on the show tomorrow. Here's George Ezra on Ireland's classic hits radio.

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1: 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It's Trina. I was just saying our mystery guest on the show tomorrow is from a band that has a number in the name.
2: 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Well, it's actually Gary out of the truck, finished for the day. Would it be somebody from level 42 by any chance?
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0: 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Ooh, this is controversial.
1: Yeah, which one do you prefer, Oasis or Glor?
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3: I know.
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2: 28,750 quid.
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1: The answer is two.
2: In a queue to see her rheumatologist, Sandra, what do you think Lucy Kennedy said to Colm Hayes?
3: How many times have you been at Disney?
2: Not what we're after, no.
3: No, not your after, I didn't think so.
2: I'd say enjoy your day, but I don't know how exciting it's going to get in the next little while for you with that appointment.
3: Not an appointment, but if ever I get there. Anyway, I keep trying.
2: Do
3: keep
2: take trying. Care,
3: thanks,
2: Sandra. Bye bye.
3: Thank you.
2: Yeah, we have another Sandra as well. Sandra in Trim in County Meath.
5: Hi, Trina, how's things?
2: Also in a car. So what are you doing today?
5: Oh, I'm just going visiting my brother.
2: Okay, our last caller was going to see her rheumatologist. I was hoping you'd have an exciting answer for me. Right, let's see. Can you get this money? What did Lucy Kennedy say to Colm Hayes?
5: How many times were you pranked at work?
2: Will it be a lucky day for Sandra? No.
5: Try again,
2: won't you? See you now.
5: Bye, thank you.
2: Bye, bye. Two Sandras in a row there, and Damien Farrelly will give you another chance to play this at 20-5. What did Lucy Kennedy say to Colm Hayes? It's worth €28,750.
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0: 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I just can't get enough. Our guest on the show today, Billy McGuinness from Aslan.
1: Well, I can't believe that you're gone to Betty's Town. I know you're there a long time, but the cheek you're going to Betty's Town out of Dublin. I was only going to talk to you about Janelle's Shopping Centre in Finglas.
2: That was the gig that got us back together again. That was mad, the gig in the Janelle Shopping Centre. We had split up and it was 5 years to the day, and this guy called Robbie Foy, he went to Christie and he came to us and said, look, Janelle Shopping Centre, it's a charity gig, they've lost their funding, the only way they can carry on is if Aslan get back together again and do a gig in the Janelle Shopping Centre. So we said we were up for it and Christie was up for it, and oh my god, we'd done the Feel No Shame set, which was our first album, and then we had this bit of spare time and we wrote three songs, and one of them was Crazy Ward, which we did at the Janelle Shopping Centre. That was the first time playing it live, and Joe Stewart and Freddie Middleton from Sony BMG were at the gig in the Janelle, and they came back and they said, that song Crazy Ward is a hit, which is like a record deal. it sounds easy, but that's the way it happens, Trina.
1: Oh my god.
2: It's just, and we were going, huh? Now, Christy was with Conor Goff at the time, and we had a band called The Precious Stones at the time. Myself, Joe, Alan, and a guy called Tony McGuinness. Well, it just made sense. Christy went, look, I've a chance to make better music than what I'm making. And we said, yeah, the same. And we got back together again after the Janelle Champion Center. Released Crazy World, released the album Goodbye Charlie Moonhead, and away we went again.
1: Your memory is mad. You don't forget a thing or the detail about anything, do you?
2: I just remember everything. Yeah, it's a great story. Do you know what I mean?
1: Yeah.
2: And it needs to be told, you know. I know Christy wrote a book. His Crazy World, as it's called. But that was more about Christy. But I'd love to get together with someone and just write a book about Aslan, about all these stories and what happened, you know. And I would love to do that further down the line, you know. So if there's anyone out, any publishers out there, or anyone that's right, any Roddy Dials or anyone out there, you can approach me because I'm dying to write a book.
1: Oh my God, it sounds like you've got so many stories to share, Billy. There's no stopping you.
2: Do you know what, Trina? It's great. I've had a lot of fun, you know, and the music business has been really, really good to me. And not a lot of people know this, but my dad was in the Nevada Show Band going way, way back. The Nevada Show Band, now your older listeners would remember the Nevada Show Band. It was around the time of Dickie Rock,
1: yeah,
2: and the Big Ace and Joe Dolan. But he was bass player with the Nevada. And that's where I get my love of music from, you know.
1: Well, Billy, we will see you in the Academy on the 5th of June. And you mentioned a load of dates there as well. Everything is online and available to see when Aslan are always kind of playing a gig somewhere.
2: Yeah, all the dates are up on our social media. You know, official Aslan, the Facebook and Twitter and TikTok and Instagram, it's there with those dates. If anyone wants to know where we're playing, just click on, go into the Aslan site on, yeah, social media, and you'll see exactly where we are. But we're gigging everywhere, do you know what I mean?
1: No, Billy, I'm not accepting this, you saying, no, you can find out the info on social media. I want you out there at 3 o'clock in the morning sticking your poster on the roof of a bus stop.
2: On the top of the bus stop.
1: 1980
2: Aslan,
1: style,
2: the Academy,
1: right?
2: The 5th of June. Yeah. Oh, come here, I forgot to mention, if any of your listeners are going to the Westlife gigs in September, we're doing four of them.
1: Are you?
2: Yes, we're special guests to Westlife. We got a call last Friday. Unbelievable. I thought it was like the Coldplay call. When we got the call from Coldplay, I thought it was a wind up. The same thing happened last Friday. Would the lads like to be special guests to Westlife on September the 18th, 19th, 20th and the 22nd?
1: I'm going the 19th,
2: now,
1: Billy. I'll see you
2: said,
1: there.
2: Are you going?
1: I'm going the 19th, yeah.
2: Oh, we're playing on the 19th. There you go. It was meant to be, Trina. It's mad when you think about it. I was going, they're doing 13 nights. So they have Garen Noon. Do you know him?
1: I do, yeah.
2: Yeah, he's doing the first five nights. Then we're doing the four nights. And then there's an all-girl trad band called Bird. And they're doing four nights. Well, I was going, we're kind of a rock band. I was going, what's what's the vibe? Do you know what I mean? What made them? Who? I'd love to know who in the Westlife camp said, we get Aslan.
1: He can't go wrong.
2: I'd love to know.
1: Because he can't go wrong. The people pleasing band.
2: I have to ask Nicky, because my dad and Nicky's dad used to play in the same band together out in the race course in Baldoyle. I'm wondering, was it Nicky's idea? Did Nicky say, will we get Aslan? Well, I have to find out. I have to find out who actually suggested Aslan to Westlife, and they went, yes, so we're doing it.
1: Billy McGuinness from Aslan. It's Ireland's Classic Hits Radio.

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0: Ireland's Classic Hits Radio. It is the home of the 80s and 90s. It's Trina here, and that's it for me for today. I did say tomorrow's mystery guest is from a band with a number featured in the name. And lots of people are trying to guess who's going to be on tomorrow.
1: Hi, Trina. Love the show. Yvonne here, driving to Bantry. Would it be E17? Someone from E17 that's going to be on the show?
0: I can't be telling you. Gary was already on, guessing level 42. This is really wrecking his head because he's been thinking even more about it.
2: Mind you, could you be 40 as well? Or Blink 182? Or Heaven 17?
0: You're going to have to wait and see tomorrow morning from 10 who is going to be on the show. Damien Farrelly is coming up next on Ireland's Classic Hits Radio.
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4: Visiting the farm in County Monaghan, where M&S sources Irish Oakham Gold Chicken, the first thing that struck me was care. Slower reared, fed a multigrain diet, and given the time it needs for proper flavour to develop. That patience, well, you taste it. 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
3: 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Shane Thema Ta'an, Nokuo Colleen. Sean Hied album La Beyonce, Kelly Rowland, August Michelle Williams.
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3: 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Aaron Show, Han Sheed, Journey, Don't Stop Believing. 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Dehulad and me Baltana, Mila Nigas Shaska, Rogan Railed Moore, Paul Hewson, aka Bono, and Maljoch Lia. That's Crack August Kjol on Ireland's Classic Hits Radio.
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9: At 2 o'clock, good afternoon. I'm Ruby McManus. A man has been arrested after a woman's body was found in County Galway. Gardaí attended the scene on the Galway Road in Clifton this morning. Cameron Clark reports.
10: Gardaí found the body of a woman in her 30s near an emergency residential premises in Clifton this morning. They say her body will be removed in due course and a post-mortem exam will be carried out, the results of which will help in determining the course of the investigation. A man in his 30s was arrested and is receiving medical treatment. Gardaí say they're not looking for anyone else in relation to the incident at the moment and are following a definite line of inquiry. The scene has been preserved for an examination and the offices of the coroner and state pathologist have been notified.
9: Meanwhile, 20 asylum seekers have been sleeping in tents in a Dublin city park over the past number of nights. Homeless charities say they've also seen a sharp rise in the number of international protection applicants presenting to their services in recent days. The Dublin Regional Homeless Executive says it has been made aware of people sleeping rough in Harbert Park and the iPass outreach team is now engaging with them. Senator Aubrey McCarthy, who volunteers with the Lighthouse Homeless Cafe, says they've noticed a significant increase in numbers.
11: Well, we've seen an increase in numbers across the board. So we're seeing a lot of people arriving. There's a lot of people arriving from Belfast, which is interesting. And we have to ask ourselves, even the conversation is all about the EU pact, we have an obligation to provide accommodation. However, the accommodation is not there.
9: The jury in the trial of Jeffrey Donaldson has been shown video recordings of police interviews with one of his alleged victims. The former DUP leader has pleaded not guilty to 18 historic sexual offences, including one count of rape. His wife, Eleanor, faces a concurrent trial of fact for 5 foot charges, which she denies. Emily Keegan has this report, which listeners may find distressing.
12: In the video recordings shown to the jury today, complainant A makes a number of allegations against Jeffrey Donaldson. She claims he put his hand up her top a number of times and it became a normal practice. The complainant also alleges the former DUP leader kissed her inappropriately and recalls one alleged incident when he put his tongue in her mouth. She told police during the interview there was another incident during which she allegedly saw Mr. Donaldson looking at her private parts with a light. She said she realised as an adult these encounters were not normal and describes having to watch Mr. Donaldson in a very public role, winning accolade after accolade. Jeffrey Donaldson has pleaded not guilty to 18 charges, including 8 offences against complainant A. The trial continues this afternoon. Emily Keegan at Newry Crown Court.
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9: And a book, tea bags and a pillow are among the items people can

0: can't live without on holidays. Almost half of people say they couldn't go without their phone or tablet when they go away, while a quarter say they need a book, and one in five insist on bringing their own tea bags. The research by Princess Cruises also found people get travel inspiration from watching TV, with 44% booking a destination holiday after seeing the location on a show or film. Sport is next.
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0: Starting with soccer, Republic of Ireland manager Hamer Holgrimsson could start some fresh faces in tonight's friendly with Qatar. Conor Brann, Mason Melia, Ed McGuinty and Karim Nababa are among those who could feature for the first time. Extra players will be released for next week's tie with Canada, and Holgrimsson says he's not worried that they're unavailable for this evening.
4: We're just happy with the players we have. We try and focus on those that we are working with here, not who is not here. And it just gives opportunities for those that are in, and it's our job to work with those players.
0: And in rugby, Kieran Frawley has been left out of Leinster squad to face the Lions in the URC quarterfinals this weekend. Leo Cullen has made six changes from the loss in the Champions Cup final. James Lowe is among those to return in what will be his 100th appearance for the Blues.
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0: Dry and sunny today, but it will turn cloudier this afternoon with some light rain and drizzle possible this evening, with highest temperatures of 17 to 24 degrees. Now you're up to date on the station, giving you the chance to win €28,750 by answering. What did Lucy Kennedy say to Colm Hayes? 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
3: With Damien Farrelly.

isn't it? Just super. A good song is always a good song. Love that Aerosmith and I don't want to miss a thing. How are you? Afternoon all. Hope all is good. We can see the long weekend from here now. Happy days. It's Ireland's Classic Hits Radio. Damien Farrelly clocking in for the afternoon. We're home in the 80s and 90s. And all this week, an amazing prize for you because we're going around the world with Travel Department, you see. And every day I'm dropping clues and kind of holiday hints from a mystery destination somewhere across the globe, some particular country. We change it up, of course, every day. So if you can figure out where in the world I'm going to be landing my little plane, you could win that 7-night trip for two to the stunning Sorrento coast, Pompeii and Capri. And as I was saying yesterday, you should manifest this now for yourself and hopefully you'll win the prize. 30 years experience in guided group travel. 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And their 2027 tours are on sale now and some savings available there on selected trips and a price guarantee, which is great. On those bookings made before June 29th. It's all there for you right now at traveldepartment.com. So just a heads up, I'll give you our first clue of our new destination this afternoon in about 10 minutes time. We'll give you more clues, as I say, across the day. Then I call the daily qualifier, and tomorrow there's going to be six people in the draw because, of course, we give you a social media chance to enter the competition yesterday afternoon. So good luck, one and all. Sixpence None the Richer after this from Pink. It's Who Knew? Home of the 80s and 90s. Good afternoon, Ireland's Classic Hits Radio.

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0: the home of the 80s and 90s. Ireland's classic hits radio, and in news today, Electric Ireland is to increase prices for gas and electricity from the start of July. That's all we need. An update, the latest for you. It was Ruby, who is at the classic hits news desk this afternoon. More ready to go in a moment now from the 80s and 90s.
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0: Well, Emma, thanks, and Dave there for the heads up on that. We'll keep you posted on that for sure as the afternoon moves on. Indeed, Ruby's got the latest news and sport at 3 o'clock. I've got more for you from the 80s and 90s. 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
14: At 3 o'clock, good afternoon. I'm Ruby McManus. A man has been arrested after a woman's body was found in County Galway. Gardaí attended the scene on the Galway Road in Clifton this morning. Cameron Clark reports.
15: Gardaí found the body of a woman in her 30s near an emergency residential premises in Clifton this morning. They say her body will be removed in due course and a post-mortem exam will be carried out, the results of which will help in determining the course of the investigation. A man in his 30s was arrested and is receiving medical treatment. Gardaí say they're not looking for anyone else in relation to the incident at the moment and are following a definite line of inquiry. The scene has been preserved for an examination and the offices of the coroner and state pathologist have been notified.
14: Elsewhere, the jury in the trial of Jeffrey Donaldson has been shown video recordings of police interviews with one of his alleged victims. The former DUP leader has pleaded not guilty to 18 historic sexual offences, including one count of rape. His wife, Eleanor, faces a concurrent trial of facts for 5 charges, which she denies. Emily Keegan has this report.

0: which listeners may find distressing.
1: In the video recordings shown to the jury today, complainant A makes a number of allegations against Jeffrey Donaldson. She claims he put his hand up her top a number of times and it became a normal practice. The complainant also alleges the former DUP leader kissed her inappropriately and recalls one alleged incident when he put his tongue in her mouth. She told police during the interview there was another incident during which she allegedly saw Mr. Donaldson looking at her private parts with a light. She said she realised as an adult these encounters were not normal and describes having to watch Mr. Donaldson in a very public role, winning accolade after accolade. Jeffrey Donaldson has pleaded not guilty to 18 charges, including 8 offences against complainant A. The trial continues this afternoon. Emily Keegan at Newry Crown Court.
0: Meanwhile, Electric Ireland's increasing residential electricity and gas prices from July 1st. Electricity bills will go up by 8% and gas bills by 7.7%. The company's blaming the conflict in the Middle East for putting upward pressure on wholesale energy markets. It says it's the first increase in price since October 2022. Dara Cassidy of Bonkers.ie says attention will now turn to other energy providers and whether they will also increase prices.
2: I think we could see other suppliers follow on the gas side, maybe not so much the electricity side, because last autumn, most of the suppliers increased their prices, but actually Electric Ireland announced a winter price freeze. Now, obviously, winter is long gone. We're coming into summer. So that price freeze was always going to, I think, unwind. And I think that's what we're seeing today from Electric Ireland.
0: Proposals to change planning legislation are being described as a lifeline for rural communities. The government is set to relax rules around one-off homes in the countryside, with amendments due before Cabinet next month. The legislation will then be subject to a debate in the Dáil.
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0: Live. And it's reported John McLean, who was co-executor of Michael Jackson's will, has died aged 71 after complications from a fall. Since the singer's death in 2009, he's co-managed the estate, releasing projects like the documentary This Is It and the biopic currently in cinemas, Michael. Sport is next.
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0: Starting with soccer, Republic of Ireland manager Hamer Hallgrimsson could start some fresh faces in tonight's friendly with Qatar. Conor Brann, Mason Media, Ed McGuinty and Corey Nadaba are among those who could make their senior international debuts. Extra players will be released for next week's tie with Canada, and that kicks off at the Aviva Stadium at 7:45. Meanwhile, in rugby, Kieran Frawley has been left out of Leinster's squad to face the Lions in the URC quarterfinals this weekend. Leo Cullen has made 6 changes from the loss in the Champions Cup final. James Lowe is among those to return in what will be his 100th appearance for the Blues. And finally, in golf, Seamus Power is back in action for the opening day of the Charles Schwab Challenge. The Waterford Golfer tees off his tournament, starts his tournament in Texas just after 6 p.m.
3: Ireland's weather.
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0: Dry and sunny today, but it will turn cloudier this afternoon with some light rain and drizzle possible this evening, with highest temperatures of 17 to 24 degrees. Now you're up to date on the station, giving you the chance to win €28,750 by answering, what did Lucy Kennedy say to Colm Hayes? 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
8: Hiya, Damien. Dermot here from Cork. We're actually in Albert Fera and the traffic here is perfect. Nothing around, sun beaming, nothing around the pool. Thanks.

Yes, Survivor, Eye of the Tiger here at the home of the 80s and 90s. Thursday afternoon with Damien Farrelly, and hope all is good with you now. And of course, I'm just after thinking there, if you're a school teacher, maybe on the way home this afternoon, or would a secondary school teacher be on the way home at this stage? I don't know, maybe you got a half day, summer holidays around the corner for you. Have a lovely summer, and thank you for all you do. So we're thinking of all the teachers this afternoon. Have a great time, and maybe a few drinks after school to wrap up for the summer. Enjoy whenever the plans are indeed. A couple of things I want to tell you about on the roads in Bloom. Traffic there in Dublin. A lot of people going to Bloom over the weekend. Now enjoy that too. There are no road or gate closures around the Phoenix Park, except the Ashtown Gate is entry only in the morning and exit only in the afternoon. So just to make you aware of that, a free shuttle bus. Oh, brilliant. Will run Parkgate Street and back between 7 a.m. and 7 p.m. That's handy, isn't it? There you are now. The M50 on the roads, as we heard from our listeners, just before 3 southbound at a standstill between the M1 interchange and Junction 9 Redcount. That's a long way, Janie, because of a spillage. Naas Road inbound is busy from the M50 to the Long Mile Road junction there. In Laois, a breakdown on the M7. If you're on the way home, listen to us there on the app or whatever. Westbound between Junction 18, Port Laois West and the M8 merge. So just be careful in that neck of the woods now. All this week in the show, brilliant prize. Maybe you've no plans for the summer. We can help you out because we're going around the world with travel departments. So every day I'm going to be dropping clues and little holiday hints from a mystery destination somewhere across the globe, a different country every day. It's a bit of fun. And if you can figure it out, as in where in the world I'm going to be landing my little plane, you could win a 7-night trip for two to the stunning Sorrento coast, Pompeii and Capri. 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Your next clue, and it's a clincher, even though it's only the second clue. I'm going to give you that in less than 10 minutes' time. So if you want to enter and you fancy winning that amazing prize, I wish you well. And hang on for your second clue this afternoon. The stunning after Lady Gaga. Here's Shallow on Ireland's Classic Hits Radio. With Bradley Cooper, of course.

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1: Aha! 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Best of luck now. Black Eyed Peas on the way, and another 80s and 90s double play too.
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And we're proving it right now as we kick off an 80s 90s double play.

0: 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Now, hot off the press, just in to be hearing an email. Maybe you're about to pick up somebody on the school run this afternoon who loves Gracie Abrams. If not, maybe you've just pulled up at the school wall. Tell them in 15 minutes when they come out of school. Gracie Abrams announcing she's heading off all around the world. She's going out with Paul Mescal, of course, isn't she? Think so. But she is included, has included two dates in Dublin at the Three Arena. Gracie Abrams now, 19th and 20th of April next year, okay? And general on sale begins June 5th, which is tomorrow week. So there's a bit of music news for you this afternoon. Gracie Abrams coming back here for two dates at the Three Arena, April 2027. So just a heads up on that. And more showbiz and entertainment news indeed at classichits.ie. More from the 80s and 90s on the way this Thursday afternoon, and 15 minutes away from your chance at bagging a whole pile of cash.
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11: At 4 o'clock, good afternoon. I'm Ruby McManus. A man has been arrested after the body of a woman in her 30s was found in County Galway. The discovery was made near an emergency residential premises on the Galway Road in Clifton this morning. A man in his 30s was arrested and is receiving medical treatment. Gardaí say they're not looking for anyone else in relation to the incident, and the results of the post-mortem exam will determine the course of the investigation. Meanwhile, more than a million Electric Ireland customers face price hikes from July. The companies announced gas and electricity bills will rise by an average of 7.7% and 8% respectively. It's blaming increasing wholesale energy prices as a result of the conflict in the Middle East. Derek Cassidy from bonkers.ie says the move was expected.
12: It's increasing the unit rate of both its gas and its electricity by 9.5%. from the 1st of July, like I said. Now, it's not increasing its standing charges, so that does mean that the typical bill, if you use average usage, will go up by 8% for electricity and 7.7% for gas. But obviously, the increase will be higher if you use more than average.
11: UCC Students' Union says the new accommodation complex planned for the outskirts of Cork City must be as affordable as possible. Planning permission has been granted for a 408-bed complex at the site of the former St Joseph's Convent on Model Farm Road. Cork has the lowest rate of public purpose-built student accommodation, with 82% privately owned. This UCC student says students are often forced to choose cheaper accommodation options, which may not be fit for purpose.
13: UCC only has 1,500 beds. That will help that. But then again, it all depends on the price range. If the price is unaffordable and it's not close to UCC's beds

0: price range, they'll be looking for cheaper options, and the cheaper options sometimes aren't fit for purpose. There are houses where you're putting 9 students in one house and there's mould and there's holes in the wall.
1: The treatment of elderly carers is unusually cruel, according to the Social Democrats. The party says too little is offered to those struggling to take care of an adult dependent. Deputy Leader Cian O'Callaghan told The Dáil the state is waiting for those carers to die before stepping in.
2: The system for housing adults with intellectual disabilities is both nonsensical and unusually cruel. When a parent passes away, only then will an emergency placement be found for their son or daughter. And that placement is too often hundreds of miles away from their home.
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1: Live. And Gracie Abrams is coming to Dublin. Grammy-nominated singer-songwriter known for her hit That's So True will play the Three Arena on the 19th and 20th of April next year. General ticket sales begin Friday, June 5th at 9 a.m. Sport is next.
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1: Starting with soccer, there could be a number of debutants tonight for the Irish men's national team in their friendly against Qatar. Manager Hamer Hallgrimsson has included several new faces in his 21-man matchday squad. Conor Brann, Mason Melia, Ed McGuinty and Corey Nadaba are among those who could make their senior international debuts. Extra players will be released for next week's tie with Canada, and that kicks off at the Aviva Stadium at 7:45. Meanwhile, in rugby, Connacht have made 5 changes from their final game in the regular season of the competition. Dylan Tierney-Martin, Darren Murray, Paul Boyle, Sam Milo and John Devine all come into the side to face Classic Warriors. However, Sean Johnson has been ruled out through injury. And finally in golf, Seamus Power is back in action for the opening day of the Charles Schwab Challenge. The Waterford golfer starts his tournament in Texas just after 6 p.m.
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1: Starting with Galway Dock Road southbound is busy from Air Square to Claddagh. In Limerick, Childers Road westbound is busy from the GAA pitch to Roxburgh roundabout. In Cork, West Douglas West Street northbound is slow from Church Road junction to the South Ring Road. In Leash, there is a breakdown on the M7 westbound, that's St Junction 18 Port Leash West and the M8 merge. And finally, in Dublin, there is a collision on the N3 inbound, that's at Junction 3 Clonsilla, and it's blocking the right lane.
3: Ireland's weather.
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1: Dry and sunny today, but it will turn cloudier this afternoon with some light rain and drizzle possible this evening, with highest temperatures of 17 to 24 degrees. 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

Blondie, Heart of Glass from Ireland's Classic Hits Radio, home of the 80s and 90s. Thursday evening now with Damien Farrelly. We're all looking forward to the long weekend now. Roads getting busier, an update for you in about 10 minutes' time here on Ireland's Classic Hits Radio. We'll keep you posted as you head home this evening for sure. And all this week on the show, we're going around the world with Travel Department. Every day I'm dropping clues and holiday hints from a mystery destination somewhere across the globe. So it's a different country every day. And if you can figure that out, where I'm landing my little plane, you could win that 7-night trip for two to the stunning Sorrento coast, Pompeii and Capri. 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Your next clue, which is a game changer, is in less than 10 minutes time. Just take note of our number, 087-188-0008, and if you spot where I'm landing me plane, just get in your answer and your name and location, and I could be calling you within the hour then to say that you are indeed today's daily qualifier. And tomorrow then, when it comes around, we'll have six people in the hat for that amazing prize. One extra winner was on social media yesterday afternoon. So good luck, everybody. Enrique after Ed Sheeran now. This is Galway Girl at Ireland's Classic Hits Radio.

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0: your final in-flight clue from Classic Airways' travel department. Our destination is home to the Taj Mahal, over a billion people, and enough traffic to make the M50 look relaxing.
1: Best of luck with that. Where am I landing my plane with travel department this afternoon? Good luck, get your answer in. And within the hour, I'm going to be calling, hopefully you, to make it today's daily qualifier. And fingers crossed, 087-188-0008. Speaking of the M50 now, in Dublin, the M50 southbound is slow from the M1 interchange and in around Junction 6, Blanchardstown as we speak there. A collision just literally coming into me here on the N3 inbound at Junction 3, Clonsilla. It's blocking the right lane and traffic is slow before that through to the M50 this afternoon there. Northbound M50 congested before Firhouse and up to the Red Cow. Junctions 12 to 9 there. Busy, of course, around the Phoenix Park in Dublin too for Bloom, which gets underway today. Enjoy if you have a ticket for that over the weekend. A message now from Irish Rail. Trains not running between Athlone and Westport due to a broken down train on the line, so there's bus transfer instead there. In Cork, a delay on Wilton Road northbound between the roundabout and Dennehy's Cross. Douglas Road southbound is busy too. Childers Road in Limerick westbound is quite heavy. Dock Road northbound, Athlunker Street and out the county. The N21 westbound busy from the beautiful Adair Manor to the even more beautiful Adair Village there. So if you're stuck in that, I hope you get moving pretty soon now. In Galway, the Newcastle Road southbound is congested from Corrib Village. Dock Road southbound is heavy. Tuam Road northbound, the old Dublin Road northbound or outbound, and Seamus Quirk Road is backed up just after the Brown roundabout in Galway there. Keep an eye on that and keep you posted for sure. More 80s and 90s on the way, and in 10 minutes let's do our game for just shy of €29,000.
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2: Okay, Darren Goodwin is in County Limerick. How are you doing?
3: I'm good. How are you?
2: Good, good. And what part of Limerick are you in, Darren?
3: At the moment, I'm in Castle Connell.
2: Right, how's things today?
3: I'm out of breath. I'm plastered this evening.
2: You're plastered, are you?
3: Yeah.
2: How are the arms?
3: Tired.
2: Yeah, you'd be tired. Brother of mine is a plasterer. He's flat out.
3: Yeah.
2: Flat out, and he's a part-time fireman as well, so it's hard Earl Graff, but the weather lately making it that bit easier to do outside work and get it finished.
3: Exactly, yeah.
2: Okay, Darren, best of luck with this. I'm going to play the clip once again. Here it is now.
4: How many times you at...
1: The answer is two.
2: And he's always going on about the painters who follow after him, and they say they never see such good work. Oh, isn't that beautiful? Isn't that beautiful? Just bring the phone closer to you there, Darren. Give us your guess for just shy of €29,000. What do you think?
3: Okay, just go back to when Colin said the eight word three times. I thought he said retail therapy. So I'm just going to go this. How many times have you been at therapy?
2: It's not that, Darren, no.
3: No worries. Cheers.
2: Fair play to you. Thanks. Not at all. Thanks for listening. Darren Goodwin there, plastering away there in Limerick, but not right, I'm afraid. Let's go from there to Killarney, County Kerry. Fionnuala, how are you?
5: I'm fine. Thank you very much.
2: Good. How are you all in Killarney?
5: How are you?
2: Good, good, good.
5: Grand. We're all waiting here for the Bike Fest.
2: The Bike Fest? What's that? Tell me about that.
5: It's the Biker Festival that's on. It's on the June Bank Holiday every year.
2: Brilliant.
5: And a whole heap of people rack up on their whatchamacallits, their bikes.
2: Bikes,
5: and
2: brilliant.
5: Celebrate the whole thing.
2: Oh, super.
5: And then on the Sunday morning, there's a bike parade.
2: Fantastic. That'll bring a few bodies around the place. That's great.
5: Yeah, mental altogether.
2: And just before you, I was talking to Darren in Limerick there. I was telling him I have a brother who's a plasterer. Another brother of mine was in Killarney for a whole week last week. Do you know what he was doing? He was playing pool with the over 60s. Playing pool.
5: Really?
2: There was
5: a pool
2: championships there in Killarney. Yeah, yeah, he had a great time.
5: Yeah, that was down Glen Eagle, I think.
2: It was. Mm. They had a great time.
5: Yeah.
2: Anyway, Fionnuala, look at me and you. We could chat forever. We won't. We'll play our game, and I'd love to give you all this money. Are you ready to give it a go?
5: I'll give it a go anyway, and we'll see how we get on.
2: Here it is.
4: How many times you at...
1: The answer is two.
2: Now, what do you think Lucy Kennedy said to Colm Hayes?
5: How many times were you at Slane Castle?
2: Okay. Oh, Fionnuala, it's not that, no.
5: Okay, not to worry. I just thought he might have been at some of the concerts for that,
2: I know. Sure, look, it was worth a guess. Look, enjoy the Bike Fest in Killarney the weekend, all right?
5: Will do. Okay, thanks a million.
2: Not at all, thanks. Fionnuala Geary there in Killarney, giving us a great old plug there. Why not? That's what we're here for. Another chance for you to play our game, though, in the morning from 6. You might win the money before the long weekend, indeed, and I wish you well. Play with Colm and Lucy tomorrow, Ireland's Classic Hits Radio.
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0: Crowded House and Don't Dream It's Over from Ireland's Classic Hits Radio. In the next hour, I'm going to call a daily qualifier for our travel department competition. So best of luck at everybody who's entered today. And I got more too from the 80s and 90s all set to go now after a quick look at news, sport and traffic live for Fife now.
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12: At 5 o'clock, good evening. I'm Ruby McManus. A man has been arrested after the body of a woman in her 30s was found in County Galway. The discovery was made near an emergency residential premises on the Galway Road in Clifton this morning. A man in his 30s was arrested and is receiving medical treatment. Gardaí say they are not looking for anyone else in relation to the incident, and the result of a post-mortem exam will determine the course of the investigation. Meanwhile, the Taoiseach rejects criticism of the government's stance towards data centres. It follows a Friends of the Earth report which suggests the draw on the power grid by such centres is directly increasing the bills of household customers. Data centres are projected to consume almost a third of all power in Ireland by the end of the decade and already require more energy than all households in urban areas. But Taoiseach Simon Harris said the analysis doesn't take into account the economic benefits of data centres.
13: Aintu, on behalf of Friends of the Earth, are giving a suggestion that data centres are costing all of this money. They're ignoring the fact that I've put on the record of the House of the economic analysis available to me as Finance Minister in terms of the benefit to this country in terms of taxes and employment. I don't have the luxury, and the government doesn't have the luxury, to ignore that. And when we did, if we did ignore it, you'd be the first to come into this House and condemn the loss of jobs and the loss of employment as well.
12: People who can prove an economic or social need to live in a rural area or who have already lived there for a long time will be eligible for planning permission under new rules. The changes being brought to Cabinet next month aim to reduce the red tape involved in building a house in the countryside. Independent TD Michael Healy-Ray has been calling for the legislation and says this is a good day for rural communities.
14: It's very, very difficult for people to get planning in those type of locations, and I would hope that this will be a help and it will give a lifeline to people in those situations.
12: Additionally, Irish Farmers Association President Francie Gorman says this will be a huge benefit to farming communities across the country.
15: In general, if you're going to farm, to be able to live in the farm is a huge advantage. and the restrictions there at the moment are stopping the next generation coming home to farm, to be able to build houses in their own farms. And it's not

0: just necessarily people who are going to farm, sons and daughters, or even non-farming people, if they want to build and live in rural Ireland and be part of the community, they should be facilitated as well.
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2: Live. And after running a marathon through 33 Irish counties for 33 consecutive days, starting with the London Marathon carrying a 25kg fridge on his back, Jordan Adams, one half of the FTD brothers, has completed his amazing challenge at Marion Square Park this afternoon. Jordan and Cian Adams have both tested positive for the gene that causes frontotemporal dementia, the condition that caused their 52-year-old mother's death, and they have raised over £1.5 million so far. Our reporter Louise spoke to Jordan.
3: We're here in Ireland doing a running challenge because we've lost 12 Irish relatives to dementia, so we had our own Irish story with dementia. My mum was so proud to be from here. She talked so fondly about times growing up here, and some of my mum's relatives are just over there in the distance. I can see them here, and we wanted to advocate for people living with dementia.
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2: Starting with soccer, there could be a number of debutants tonight for the Irish men's national team in their friendly against Qatar. Manager Hamer Hallgrimsson has included several new faces in his 21-man matchday squad. Conor Brann, Mason Melia, Ed McGuinty and Karin Adaba are among those who could make their senior international debuts, and that kicks off at the Aviva Stadium at 7:45. Meanwhile, in rugby, Connacht have made 5 changes from their final game in the regular season of the competition. Dylan Tierney Martin, Darren Murray, Paul Boyle, Sam Lowe and John Devine all come into the side to face Glasgow Warriors. And in tennis, Jannik Sinner is out of Roland Garros in the second round. The world number one was 2 sets up against Argentina's Juan Manuel Carandulo before feeling dizzy and sick on court. Temperatures are in the mid-30s in Paris today. Carandulo ultimately won in 5 sets, 3-6, 2-6, 7-5, 6-1, 6-1. And in the women's draw, Naomi Osaka got past Don Vidic in straight sets, while Strasbourg champion Emma Navarro lost 6-0, 6-3 to Iva Djokovic.
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2: In Galway, there's a vehicle on fire on the M18 northbound, Dathteen Junction 16 Court and Junction 17 Ardrahan. In Limerick, Roxburgh Road southbound is backed up between Church and Roxburgh roundabout. In Cork, the N25 eastbound is backed up between Junction 5 Middleton and Lakeview roundabout. And finally, in Dublin, the N3 inbound is slow from Junction 3 Clonsilla to Junction 2 Blanchestown, but 2 incidents on the route have been cleared.
1: Ireland's weather.
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2: Dry and sunny today, but it will turn cloudier this afternoon with some light rain and drizzle possible this evening, with highest temperatures of 17 to 24 degrees. 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What did Lucy Kennedy say to Colm Hayes? 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
1: Adele and Make You Feel My Love from Ireland's Classic Hits Radio. It's Damien Farrelly in the afternoon, Thursday evening before the long weekend. Feeling good, and it's good to have you with us. A couple of things I want to tell you about if you're on the way home there in Galway. Just be aware that vehicle's still on fire there, the M18 northbound, just between Junction 16 Gort and Junction 17 Ardrahan. And in Dublin, a couple of things there. Well, firstly, let me tell you about Irish Rail. Trains not running between Athlone and Westport due to a broken down train on the line. So there's a bus transfer. We mentioned that earlier on for this evening's commute. And Bloom is on at the Phoenix Park. You might be aware of that too. No road gate or road or gate closures around the Phoenix Park, except to let you know Ashtown Gate is entry only in the morning and exit only in the afternoon. And that free shuttle bus, which is fairly handy now, runs Parkgate Street and back between 7 a.m. and 7 p.m. And National Look at Traffic and Travel will keep you updated. The next look at that in about 10 minutes time. I'm also going to call today's daily qualifier in our travel department competition, so good luck if you enter today. And of Coolio from the 90s after Frankie Goes to Hollywood. Relax from Ireland's Classic Hits Radio.

0: Ladies and gentlemen, welcome to this week's Travel Department destination, India. 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
1: Okay, it's time to call today's daily qualifier then.
2: Hello?
1: Hello, is that Aoife?
2: Hi.
1: Aoife, how are you doing? It's Damien Farrell here at Classic Hits Radio. How is it going?
2: Hi, Damien. How are you?
1: I'm in good form, and I'm just said that I'd give you a quick shout because I know you entered our competition with Travel Department today, didn't you?
2: I did, yes.
1: And you told us that we were landing in India.
2: Yes, correct.
1: And I'm going to tell you now, Aoife, you're today's daily qualifier for the big draw tomorrow.
2: Oh, stop it. Thanks, William. That's great. Delighted.
1: So I hope we've improved your day now. The prize is fantastic, isn't it?
2: Oh, wonderful. Please, God, now. We'll be the winner.
1: That's it. You can keep the fingers crossed. It's that trip for two to the stunning Sorrento coast, Pompeii and Capri. So best of luck tomorrow and thanks for listening, Aoife.
2: My seat. Thanks so much for calling. Take care.
1: Bye. Bye. That's Aoife Hall there in Athenry in County Galway. She is our daily qualifier for today. And you have one more chance to enter our competition tomorrow afternoon. And then we'll announce the winner sometime tomorrow afternoon, just after 5 o'clock. Traveldepartment.com. Check them out.
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8: Good evening, Damien. A man remains in Garda custody in connection with the discovery of a woman's body in Galway. Meanwhile, the trial of Geoffrey Donaldson has heard he wrote a letter to one of his alleged victims in 2020. And Electric Ireland customers are facing price hikes from July 1st. In sport, there could be a number of debutants tonight for the Irish men's national team in their friendly against Qatar. Manager Hamer Hallgrimsson has included several new faces in his 21-man matchday squad. Conor Brown, Mason Melia, Ed McGuinty and Corey Nadaba are among those who could make their senior international debuts. And your weather, cloud will increase with some light rain possible this evening. Mild tonight with lowest temperatures of 10 to 14 degrees.
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8: In Galway, there is a vehicle on fire on the M18 northbound at Steen Junction 16 Gort and Junction 17 Ardrahan. In Limerick then, Roxburgh Road southbound is backed up between the church and Roxburgh roundabout. In Cork, the North Ring Road eastbound is busy. That's from Ballandary Park to Tinker's Cross. In Wicklow, there is a crash on the M11. That's southbound in the left lane at Junction 16 Rathnew, causing a delay. And finally, in Dublin, Tower Road has a queue on either side between Knockmaroon Gate and Carpenterstown Road Junction, where there are reports of a collision. And now you're up to date on Ireland's Classics Radio.
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0: 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Billy Idol and Rebel Yell here in full. Kim Wilde and the 80s show kicks in from 6, Ireland's Classic Hits Radio.
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0: Brian Adams, Mel C, Ireland's Classic Hits Radio. Jamie, before you go, please say a quick hello to Luke in Carolina and Sophia in the car in Galway. Please, Luke in Carolina got married last weekend and they won't be in the car for much longer. So there you are. Kim Wilde's 80s show is next. Ruth Scott from 7. Niall tonight from 9. Thanks for your company. Enjoy your Thursday evening now. And I'll chat to you all going well. Back here tomorrow at 2.
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4: 6 o'clock, good evening. I'm Ruby McManus. A man remains in Garda custody in connection with the discovery of a woman's body in County Galway. The body of a woman in her 30s was found near an emergency residential premises on the Galway Road in Clifton this morning. Gardaí say the results of a post-mortem exam will help determine the course of their investigation. A man in his 30s was arrested and officers say they're not looking for anyone else at the moment. Elsewhere, the trial of juror Jeffrey Donaldson has heard he wrote a letter to one of his alleged victims in 2020. The former DUP leader has pleaded not guilty to 18 historic sex offences. His wife, Eleanor, faces a trial of facts on 5 charges, which she denies. Henry Keegan has this report, which listeners may find distressing.
5: The prosecution today read a letter to the court, which it says was written by Jeffrey Donaldson to complainant A in 2020. The jury heard it says he truly regrets the pain and suffering and takes full responsibility for it all. When questioned about this letter, complainant A said she believed it was Mr. Donaldson trying to apologise for what she alleges happened to her, but not wanting to say that formally in writing. Earlier, the jury heard the complainant tell police in a recorded interview she thinks she was sexually abused by Mr. Donaldson from a young age. During cross-examination, the defence suggested alleged incidents of the accused touching her chest and putting his tongue in her mouth were fabricated, or that she dreamt them and convinced herself it's true. The complainant responded by saying to imply someone would dream things like that without a reason is ridiculous. The trial continues tomorrow. Emily Keegan at Newry Crown Court.
4: Electric Ireland customers are facing price hikes from July 1st. Average electricity bills will go up 8% and gas bills will rise by 7.7%. That works out at an annual increase of €138 for electricity and €116 for gas. Dara Cassidy from bonkers.ie says these increases come after a recent survey showed Irish consumers pay the highest prices in Europe.
6: To be honest, they're actually probably the highest in the world. You know, they're higher than America, China, Australia. But obviously, Eurostat only looks at EU prices. But they're 40% higher our electricity prices than the EU average, which means we pay around maybe €480 a year more than average households in Europe. So this obviously isn't going to help.
4: People are being invited to have their say on how to manage aircraft noise at Dublin Airport should the passenger cap be increased. The public consultation was launched today by the Aircraft Noise Competent Authority. ANCA, the body which regulates aircraft noise, has prepared a draft of measures to mitigate the sound of additional planes if this happens. It's recommending extending home insulation to more households.
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4: And Paul McCartney is heading on a chicken shop date. The series, hosted by Amelia de Moldenburg, involves meeting a celebrity guest at a local fried chicken restaurant and asking them questions while they eat. As the Beatles' bassist is a vegetarian, he'll be served vegan nuggets, with the episode dropping on Friday. Sport is next.
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4: Starting with soccer, there could be a number of debutants tonight for the Irish men's national team in their friendly against Qatar. Manager Hamer Holgrimsson has included several new faces in his 21-man matchday squad. Conor Brann, Mason Melia, Ed McGuinty and Corey Dinaba are among those

0: who could make their senior international debuts. Seamus Coleman was speaking earlier this week about the youthful nature of the camp.
1: It's funny because the manager put up some profiles of staff and players yesterday, and the date of birth beside it, and I was like, oh my god. I couldn't believe it. But I love it. I love getting to know them. I love trying to help them in any way. But yeah, these are the lads now that are trying to help keep me young, because you're still competing.
0: And in tennis, Jannik Sinner is out of Roland Garros in the second round. The world number one lost in five sets against Argentina's Juan Manuel Correndo after feeling dizzy and sick on court.
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0: In Limerick, there's a short delay on the M20 northbound between Junction 2 Dordoyle and the M7 interchange. In Cork, the North Ring Road eastbound is busy from Liffey Park to Tinkers Cross. In Galway, the Bohunna Drive eastbound is slow at Tuam Road Junction and between Ballyban Road Junction and the Monavea Road Junction. In Wicklow, that crash remains on the M11 southbound in the right lane at Junction 16 Rathnew, and it's causing a delay. And finally, in Dublin, Knockmaroon Hill westbound on the Tower Road bumper is bumper to bumper from after Chapel Izzard to a collision. That's before Carpenter and Road Junction. And the R139 westbound on the M50 southbound is very slow. That's after Northern Cross to Junction 5 Finglas.
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0: Cloudy for most this evening with some patchy outbreaks of rain. It'll be mostly dry tonight and feeling mild with lowest temperatures of 10 to 14 degrees. 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
3: 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And all ready to play some awesome 80s over the next hour. So if you like the Bangles, the Bee Gees and Billy Idol, I know I do, you're definitely in the right place. So why don't we get going with the fabulous Talk Talk on the Kim Wilde 80s Show.

Asking World here with the best of the 80s. Do you remember the 80s supergroup, the Traveling Wilburys? Bob Dylan, Jeff Lynne from ELO, of course, and Roy Orbison, ex-Beatle George Harrison, and Tom Petty. What an amazing collection of talented guys there for you. And I love that song, Handled With Care, too. It's just absolutely brilliant. This next lady has no shortage of great songs either, and here she is with another one. It's the one and only Donna.

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14: Six, here's your latest headlines. A man remains in Garda custody in connection with the discovery of a woman's body in County Galway. Meanwhile, the trial of Geoffrey Donaldson has heard he wrote a letter to one of his alleged victims in 2020. And the FTD brothers have ended the 32-day marathon challenge today in Merrion Square. Meanwhile, in sport, there could be a number of debutants tonight for the Irish men's national team in their friendly against Qatar. Manager Hamer Hallgrimsson has included several new faces in his 21-man matchday squad. Conor Brann, Mason Melia, Ed McGuinty and Corey Danaba are among those who could make their senior international debuts. And your weather, cloud will increase with some light rain possible this evening. Mild tonight with lows temperatures of 10 to 14 degrees.
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14: Starting with Galway, Dock Road southbound is busy from the harbour to Claddagh. In Limerick then, the N21 westbound is busy from Newburgh to Adair Village. In Cork, the North Ring Road eastbound is busy from Liffey Park to Tinker's Cross. And in Dublin, Knockmaroon Hill westbound onto Tower Road is bumper to bumper still. That's after Chapel Isa to a collision before Carpenters Road junction. The R139 westbound onto the M50 southbound is very slow. That's from Craigcheron GAA to Junction 5 Finglas. And now you're up to date on Ireland's Classic Hits Radio.
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Carmen, and a track that was taken from the Dirty Dancing soundtrack, which went on to sell in excess of 32 million copies worldwide. That is amazing. 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
4: At 7 o'clock, good evening. I'm Ruby McManus. The trial of Jeffrey Donaldson has heard he wrote a letter to one of his alleged victims in 2020. The former DUP leader has pleaded not guilty to 18 historic sex offences. His wife, Eleanor, faces a trial of facts on 5 charges, which she denies. Emily Keegan has this report, which listeners may find distressing.
5: The prosecution today read a letter to the court, which it says was written by Jeffrey Donaldson to complainant A in 2020. The jury heard it says he truly regrets the pain and suffering and takes full responsibility for it all. When questioned about this letter, complainant A said she believed it was Mr. Donaldson trying to apologise for what she alleges happened to her, but not wanting to say that formally in writing. Earlier, the jury heard the complainant tell police in a recorded interview she thinks she was sexually abused by Mr. Donaldson from a young age. During cross-examination, the defence suggested alleged incidents of the accused touching her chest and putting his tongue in her mouth were fabricated, or that she dreamt them and convinced herself it's true. The complainant responded by saying to imply someone would dream things like that without a reason is ridiculous. The trial continues tomorrow. Emily Keegan at Newry Crown Court.
4: The Taoiseach says it isn't a matter for the government to say whether Ireland should play Israel in a Nations League game in October. A number of the Irish squad, including Seamus Coleman, have said the matter should be dealt with above their heads, with intervention from the state. Both the Ministers for Sport, Patrick O'Donovan, and Charlie McConnellogue, have said they won't attend the game. But Taoiseach Simon Harris says it's not up to them whether the fixture should be boycotted.
6: The Irish players who wear the jersey with pride do just that. Nobody should put any pressure on them at all. And I thought Seamus Coleman captured that very well in his comments yesterday. Also to make the point that the FAI gave their view in relation to this. The FAI was very clear in relation to this. UEFA, as the governing body, ultimately made that decision, and that is the position. It's not a matter for the government.
4: As many as 20 asylum seekers have reportedly been sleeping in tents in a park in Dublin City over the past few nights. The Dublin Regional Homeless Executive says it is aware people have been sleeping rough in Herbert Park and confirmed the IPASS outreach team is in contact with those involved. Homeless support organisations say they've witnessed a sharp rise in the number of international protection applicants looking for help in recent days. Senator Aubrey McCarthy, who volunteers the Lighthouse Homeless Cafe, says some people have no option but to sleep outside due to a lack of available accommodation.
7: So they're looking for accommodation, which we don't have. So then we give the next best thing, which is either a tent or a sleeping bag or both. Well, they've given out, I don't have the specific numbers, but I know over the last week or so that they've seen an increase.
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2: Live.
4: And the FTD brothers have ended their 32-day marathon challenge today in Merrion Square. Two brothers, Cian and Jordan Adams, have raised over €1.5 million and over 32 days have run a marathon every day in each county. Our reporter Louise spoke to Jordan.
8: We're here in Ireland doing a running challenge because we've lost 12 Irish relatives to dementia. So we had our own Irish story with dementia. My mum was so proud to be from here. She talked so fondly about times growing up here, and some of my mum's relatives are just over there in the distance. I can see them here, and we wanted to advocate for people living with dementia.
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2: With Supermax, the only thing fresher than that last minute goal, the 100% fresh Irish chicken breast sandwich from Supermax. A tasty finish.
4: Starting with soccer, Troy Parrott will lead the line for the Republic of Ireland in tonight's friendly against Qatar. Nathan Collins skippers aside in a defence line that also includes Seamus Coleman, Jake O'Brien, Dara O'Shea and Liam Scales, while Queeveen Kelleher keeps goal. Manager Kamer Holgrimsson has picked Jason Malumbi and Jamie McGrath in midfield, with Jack Moylan and Chidozie Ogbene supporting Parrott in attack. Holgrimsson says tonight's game and the upcoming friendly with Canada are chances for players to stake a claim to be called up later this year.
9: Getting another chance now to impress So, you know, that's football. It's more.

0: is about moments, being ready when the opportunity comes. That's what football is about. You can lose and you can win your opportunity in the future. So just be ready. Shamie talked about these daily habits, training every day, training hard. And then when the opportunity comes, you're ready. It's not about motivation, it's about daily habits.
1: And in boxing, Kelly Harrington is set to make her return to international boxing next month. The two-time Olympic champion has been named on the Irish squad for a Four Nations tournament in Scotland.
2: Ireland's weather.
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1: Cloudy for most this evening with some patchy outbreaks of rain. It'll be mostly dry tonight and feeling mild with lowest temperatures of 10 to 14 degrees. Now you're up to date on the station, giving you the chance to win €28,750 by answering. What did Lucy Kennedy say to Colm Hayes? 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

0: 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Shahi balia kyol na hoctadi August nokadi.
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0: This is Ruth Scott at Night on Ireland's Classic Hits Radio. On the day that Keem Beach in Achill Island is included for the second year in a row in the top 50 beaches in the world. Nice, well done. Also, how to be an even better sports fan tonight, because I heard the funniest story today of someone taking their dedication a step farther than most. I'll tell you the details in a couple of minutes' time tonight on Ireland's Classic Hits Radio.
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0: 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This is Ireland's Classic Hits Radio with myself, Ruth Scott. So I was in hairdressers this morning and was admiring my hairdresser's lovely navy trousers. And she says to me, she actually bought them to wear with her Leeds football jersey. Because every time she goes to watch a match with her granddad, she just felt she wanted something that would go with the jersey, colour-wise. And I thought to myself, I thought two things. I thought, that is serious dedication. And then I thought, how cute to be going to all the Leeds matches with your granddad. Oh, now, those who aren't Leeds fans, you can step down. We're not getting into a who's the better dressed fan. But I just thought that was real dedication. Right, coming up in just a tick, the classic hit that won a couple of Grammys in the 1960s. And the weird thing is, I guarantee that you are going to know a lot of the words to it. I'll play it shortly tonight on Ireland's Classic Hits Radio.
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It's Radio for the Police was Aretha Franklin, which won 2 Grammys in 1968. It's kind of mad to be playing a song that's nearly 60 years old and is still such a classic. In other sort of classic news, EastEnders is a, I would say it's a classic. It's been on for donkey's years, but I just saw a story about Sonia from EastEnders, real name Natalie Cassidy. She's doing a documentary series on the BBC about carers. Apparently, she cared for her dad in his final years. It just sounds like such a sweet little watch. Right, let's get back to the classic hits then. Savage Garden. Don't mind if I do. It's Ireland's Classic Hits Radio.

0: Sister Sisters on Ireland's Classic Hits Radio with myself, Ruth Scott. I don't want to judge, but I absolutely will, because I saw a woman today crossing the road wearing a zipped up puffer coat. Now, the kind of one that comes to just above the knees. And she didn't look at all bothered by the heat. And then, literally about 3 minutes later, I saw a guy out jogging. Now, this was around midday, and he was wearing shorts and a t-shirt, and he was wearing a woolly hat, because I'm guessing it just wasn't hot enough for him today. And on the other side of things, I saw a coat for sale that you can now buy and it will keep you cool. I guess it's, oh, maybe that's what that woman was wearing. Oh, I need to find that woman and ask her. So on the way in a tick, just 1 month to go to Wimbledon, and I saw that Rafa Nadal was once in a music video with one of our classic hits artists. I will play a classic hit from her next tonight on Ireland's Classic Hits Radio.
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1: There was Shakira in the mix there, and it was Rafa Nadal, who was, it was about 15 years ago, in a racy music video with Shakira. And he said he was a bit nervous beforehand, so he had a shot of tequila before he filmed it. Always drink responsibly. But I can imagine now Rafa Nadal fans running to YouTube to see for themselves. It's Ireland's Classic Hits Radio.

0: So coming up after 8 tonight with myself, Ruth Scott, the act that I actually had forgotten did a Bond theme back in the 80s. And also, I will explain why it looks as if Emily Blunt is reading the weather.
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0: Clifton this morning. Gordie say the results of a post-mortem exam will help determine the course of their investigation. A deal has been reached by US and Iranian negotiators to extend the ceasefire in the Middle East conflict by 60 days. The so-called Memorandum of Understanding will see the reopening of the vital shipping lane, the Strait of Hormuz. US media says the document is now on Donald Trump's desk, awaiting his approval. Sky's US correspondent Mark Stone says it buys some breathing space.
1: To be able to deal with the really thorny issue of the nuclear question. So in a sense, we're kind of back to square one, but it means the fighting is not going to restart, presumably, and there is space for President Trump to spin this as some sort of a victory.
0: Electric Ireland customers are facing price hikes from the 1st of July. Average electricity bills will go up 8% and gas bills will rise by 7.7%. That works out at an annual increase of €130 for electricity and €116 for gas. Dara Cassidy from bonkers.ie says these increases come after a recent survey showed Irish consumers pay the highest prices in Europe.
2: To be honest, they're actually probably the highest in the world. You know, they're higher than America, China, Australia, but obviously Eurostat only looks at EU prices.
0: Students are being advised to avoid relying on AI as a prediction tool for upcoming exams. Thousands of junior and leaving certificate students will be starting their exams next week. Aoife O'Driscoll, English teacher in Cork CBC, says predictions for such topics are never reliable.
3: The other thing to be aware of is the AI isn't doing anything that we're not doing. We've all read the exam papers and it's making the same slightly educated guesses that we would all be making. But the key thing there is they're just guesses.
0: And that's your news for now.
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6: Mostly cloudy tonight with patches of light rain, drizzle and mist. Mild with temperatures not falling below 10 to 15 degrees. And tomorrow will be a dry day with sunny spells. And now you're up to date on the station giving you the chance to win €28,750 by answering. What did Lucy Kennedy say to Colm Hayes? 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
5: With

This is Ireland's Classic Hits Radio. Your home of the competition, what Lucy Kennedy said to Colm Hayes. It's almost worth €29,000. Mind blowing. Like, I remember when it was, when I say single figures, I mean like 1,000 and 5,000 and 9,000. And now look at us. Anyways, there's five chances every day to win the cash. And look, any time is a good time to win the cash. But can you imagine? Can you imagine winning it just in time for the bank holiday weekend? So look, quiz is called What Lucy Kennedy Said to Colm Hayes. It's worth almost 29 grand. You can win it if you can figure out our eight-word question. And check out classichits.ie to see some of the previous guesses as well. I'm on the way in just a tick. The most brilliant thing for helping prevent the bots getting into our bank accounts. It's Ireland's Classic Hits Radio.

0: It was 1987. Thank you, Internet. When Aha did the James Bond theme, I had totally forgotten about that. And it was The Living Daylights. And it was so long ago, it wasn't Daniel Craig. It wasn't our man, Pierce Brosnan. It was the one before that, Timothy Dalton. Anyways, I did want to tell you about the most brilliant thing I saw to help prevent the bots from getting into our bank accounts. So, you know, sometimes when you're trying to log into something and it'll say to you, tick the box that says, I'm not a robot, which frankly seems just a bit too easy to bypass. And sometimes then it'll make you tick all of the traffic signs in the picture or all the motorbikes in the picture. This one was a stroke of genius. So what it is I was logging into something on my phone and it popped up that I needed to hold my finger on the screen until kind of a bar had made its way across the screen, basically showing that I'm human, which is debatable sometimes. But it was so simple. So brilliant. So brilliant. Anyways, on the way in a tick, I can explain why it is that it looks like Emily Blunt is reading the weather these days. It's Ireland's Classic Hits Radio.
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Monday to Thursday, 7 to 9 p.m. If, like me, you keep seeing pictures of the actress Emily Blunt looking like she's reading the weather forecast, and you're slightly confused because you're thinking, she's an actress. Is she just doing a different job now? It's actually a picture from the new Steven Spielberg film. It's called Disclosure Day. She is a meteorologist slash weatherwoman. I'm not certain yet which is which, but apparently, look, Steven Spielberg, so it's sci-fi. Something happens during a weather forecast and aliens. But that is why it is that Emily Blunt looks like she's reading the weather. She's in a film called Disclosure Day, which is out in a fortnight's time. And it'll be dry and sunny, well, until the bank holiday weekend anyway. It's Ireland's Classic Hits Radio. Picture

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0: Ireland's Classic Hits Radio with myself, Ruth Scott. I was listening to Trina Mara this morning on the radio, and I was listening specifically to her entertainment bit. And she was talking about a documentary about the worst prison on earth. And what really caught my attention was that the documentary maker was Richard Madeley, as in Richard and Judy Richard Madeley. Fascinating. Anyways, Trina's going to be back on the radio tomorrow from 10 a.m. And on the way in just a tick, there's only about 6 weeks to go until they play the Aviva Stadium. I'm going to play them next tonight on Ireland's Classic Hits Radio.
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Before that, 6 weeks to go until Take That play the Aviva Stadium for the Circus Tour. 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
12: Good evening, I'm Fiona Ash. Gardaí are continuing to question a man after officers found a woman's body in Galway this morning. They attended the scene of an emergency residential premises in Clifton and found the body of a woman in her 30s.

0: to what would have been considered normal levels. And then they shot up again by around another 40 to 50% following the conflict in Iran.
1: A deal has been reached by US and Iranian negotiators to extend the ceasefire in the Middle East conflict by 60 days. The so-called Memorandum of Understanding will see the reopening of the vital shipping lane, the Strait of Hormuz. US media says the document is now on Donald Trump's desk, awaiting his approval. Sky's US correspondent Mark Stone says it buys some breathing space.
2: To be able to deal with the really thorny issue of the nuclear question. So in a sense, we're kind of back to square one, but it means the fighting is not going to restart, presumably, and there is space for President Trump to spin this as some sort of a victory.
1: People who use drugs are being warned to be extra cautious ahead of the summer festival season. The HSE and Public Health Agency Northern Ireland are joining forces to highlight an increased risk due to new drugs that are in circulation, such as pink powders. And that's your news for now.
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5: Mostly cloudy tonight with patches of light rain, drizzle and mist. Mild with temperatures not falling below 10 to 15 degrees. And tomorrow will be a dry day with sunny spells. And now you're up to date on the station giving you the chance to win €28,750 by answering. What did Lucy Kennedy say to Colm Hayes? 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
7: Welcome along to the show. Now, a little bit later on, by the way, we are going to be talking about the fact that Ireland, well, it'll be announced today that the latest census in Ireland shows that 22% of Irish people claim they're disabled. That's almost one in four people. Now, the world average is 16%. America's about 13 or 14%. How are we 22%? Is it because we have more categories for disabled people? Are there people gaming the system? I don't know. I mean, where did it just does the figure just doesn't add up. And I'm not, by the way, I'm not taking away from the fact there are genuinely many people in this country who have a disability. Certainly one that's limiting and very life-limiting when it comes to getting work or whatever it happens to be. But we couldn't have. I mean, if I even think about all the people that I know, there isn't one in four people disabled. If you take mental health problems into consideration, it obviously increases the figure a little bit, but not 22%, one in four. We'll talk about that later on and why you think that is the case. But the first thing, this story is really gathering legs, and it's not even until October. But yet here we are having the conversation now, and we will be having it probably for months, right up to October. Because, of course, the latest part of this story, this is in relation to the Ireland-Israel game in October. The latest part of it is that the Minister for Sport, repeat what I just said, Patrick O'Donovan, and the Junior Minister, Charlie McConlig, have confirmed they will not attend the game in the Aviva Stadium this October as a form of a protest over the war in Gaza. And calls are now growing for Ireland to go even further and boycott the match entirely, even if it means forfeiting the fixture and facing sanctions, including disqualification, from UEFA. Now, my mother used to have a saying years ago, don't cut your nose off to spite your face. And when we talk about the Occupied Territories Bill, we could argue that, and Micheál Martin argued that against Richard Boyd Barrett in the Dáil today. And I have to say, I rarely agree with Micheál Martin on anything he says. But Boyd Barrett deserved what he got. These people don't think about the ramifications of boycotts or the ramifications of forfeiting a game or the ramifications of not showing the Eurovision or the ramifications of maybe next year deciding not to go to the World Cup or should I say broadcasting the World Cup because we're not actually in it, but broadcasting the World Cup and the implications that may have for trade deals between different countries. Anyway, today I'm going to be joined by social commentator Carl Dieter and Stephen Delaney, who's been on the show many times, as to whether sport and politics should ever mix. Some people believe Ireland has a moral obligation to refuse to play Israel, arguing that carrying on as normal sends the wrong message while civilians are dying in Gaza. And others believe dragging football into international politics is just dangerous, hypocritical and unfair on players and supporters who simply want to watch a football game. So do you think Ireland should boycott the match, forfeit the match, even if it means that they could get disqualified by UEFA or face sanctions? Do you believe most Irish people support Palestine strongly enough to forfeit the game? So here's the thing, by the way. I'm reading online and somebody replied to my tweet there last night, I think a poll I put up. Not that many people.

0: able to see it because I'm being deboosted at the moment. But they replied and said, you know, most people in Ireland agree the match should be forfeited. Most people in Ireland agree with the Occupied Territories Bill. That's simply just not true. If you look at the latest poll, by the way, the Sunday Business Post, I think it was, and it asks for people, the things, priorities in life people are concerned about, you know, housing, immigration, cost of living, healthcare. Gaza is right down there in the bottom of the list. Only 4% of people actually mention Gaza when asked. In other words, the vast majority of people in this country care about what's happening here. It's not that they don't care that people are dying in other countries around the world, be it in Iran or in Palestine and Gaza and Israel and everything else. It's not that, or Ukraine, Russia, whatever. It's not that they don't care. It's just not on the priority list. It's not on their scope every day. They don't think about it every day, apart from when it pops up on the news. So this idea that we're all obsessed with it, you know, like some politicians in this country who think of nothing else but Gaza, it's just simply not true. Those people obviously live in an echo chamber. But the debate is already dividing people across the country, and I want to hear what you think. Should Ireland forfeit the game? Let me know. The number, as usual, is 085-100-2255. Now, joining me is Carl Dieter, social commentator, and God knows what else, and Stephen Delaney as well, who's a regular contributor to the show. Lads, how are you?
1: Not too bad, man.
0: Okay, I'll go to you, Carl, first. We've now got the Minister for Sport, Patrick O'Donovan, and the Junior Minister, Charlie McConnick, saying they won't be attending the game, as well as the form of protest. You know, but, and a lot of people saying, oh, most people in Ireland believe the game should be forfeited, or we shouldn't play it. What do you think?
2: Yeah, look, I just don't even understand this anymore. I mean, a lot of the noise from this comes from people who, by their own description, have divided loyalties, describing themselves as Palestinians, and they're constantly talking about how it's wrong to engage in collective punishment, but then they want to do that in sporting events, which is entirely hypocritical. Irish politicians, on the other hand, are completely incoherent. Now, you'd expect to be disappointed in O'Donovan. He's actually not an impressive guy. You know, on a good day, he's lower mediocre. But they're failing at home and focusing on issues thousands of kilometres away. And not only that, if we do play the game, and our own Minister of Sports, who is in government, is turning his back on his own national team, then that tells you exactly where his loyalties lie. And in the case of O'Donovan, he's looking at potentially boycotting his own national sporting team while a Minister of Sports and claiming that that's some kind of moral victory, when in fact, all it does is show a complete absence of conviction. And it just further infuriates everyone who looks at the terrible job they're doing on every front while making something that is a deeply minority issue, as you said, in any national poll, and putting it to the forefront because it gets people enraged and they don't look at the continuous political failures they're delivering on their own home territory.
0: The people will argue, and I'll come to Steve in a second, I'm sure we'll argue this, that the players who will be playing for Israel, many of whom may have served time in the IDF, because of course, you
2: probably
0: know,
2: all of most, them did, most because people they have did. National service.
0: That's right, yeah.
2: Okay, but that's collective punishment. Are any of them in the IDF now? Were any of them in the IDF in the last 3 years? Is there any who might disagree with Israel? Because this war does have a large level of support in Israel, but there's a lot of people who disagree with it. But that it's collective punishment. And that's the point, is they're totally incoherent and totally hypocritical. Because on one hand, they decry this type of treatment on when they're talking about it themselves, and then they want to enact the exact same thing on a sporting basis. You've got a Minister of Sports, and as unimpressive as he is, as milquetoast and weak his
0: okay, I get the point. I'm not a fan of his either when it comes to communications.
2: But at least have and at least let some of that porridge spine solidify enough to stand up for your own sporting team.
0: Okay, but hang on. Let me go to Stephen. Stephen, there's a bit of hypocrisy here. Ireland are playing Qatar tonight, in the Aviva Stadium. Qatar have been accused of funding Hamas. They deny that, of course, and say it was humanitarian aid. You know, they've also been responsible for what people would say they've criticised over their human rights record, particularly in relation to treatment of migrant workers, women, LGBT people, etc., etc. And yet we're happy enough to play that one. So are we picking and choosing who the baddies are?
1: Not necessarily, Niall. In this particular case, there is a long-running campaign in Ireland has I would say the majority of the support of the people of Ireland to stop the genocide in Gaza. And the Irish people have been one of the foremost people speaking out about the atrocities that are happening. Because of that, there has been a build-up of bad blood diplomatically between the two nations. We've seen the Israeli embassy closed down here in Ireland, moved.
0: When you say closed down, it was kind of forced out.
1: Well, I'd like to see how, you know, like what happened with that building specifically? Who owned that building? You know,
0: but where does it stop? You know, because some people suggest this.
2: But when you say who owns that building, that building was owned by an Irish property company.
1: Yes.
2: What's your point?
1: Well, the company itself had a very interesting name, and people should research this.
0: Okay, I don't want to go into the company themselves.
2: But don't be afraid to do that now, because he's making a point that's completely pointless. So let him hang himself out there.
0: I don't want to go into the company themselves, right, and what they do and their business, right? The point is, yes, you are right, the Israeli embassy closed down, but the argument I made was that it was kind of forced. It didn't willingly close down. It was kind of forced out of the country. But in saying that, let me get back to the hypocrisy, Stephen. So if I'm to agree with you and say, okay, you know, we're all repulsed by what's happening and innocent people dying, et cetera, et cetera, should we equally then not broadcast the World Cup next year? After all, America have gone into Iran, and some people disagree with that too. Other people agree with it, but some people disagree with it. So should we equally not broadcast that as well while we're at it? And why not look around the world at other atrocities that are happening and not broadcast things from their countries or do trade with their countries?
1: I always like to look at the example of Russia. Russia has been boycotted, removed, prevented from participating on many fronts for many decades now over different things. Stuff stemming from the Cold War. We have things going on now in Ukraine where Russia has been removed from many, international community events, let's say. The uproar about Russia being removed is almost silent when compared to the uproar about the Israeli thing. Now, I'm always of the opinion, I'll just finish this very quickly, Kurt. I'm always of the opinion that during wartime, any country involved in war, their sporting teams, their whatever emissaries they have in any kind of field becomes a propaganda wing of the regime.
0: But that all depends on which side you're supporting, doesn't it? You know, when it comes to, say, Russia and Ukraine, then what about Ukraine? Then should we boycott them as well? Because it depends on which side you support, doesn't it?
1: Yes. In the case of Ukraine, a very difficult kind of issue. We won't go into it because there's many, it's a whole other topic. It's a massive tangent.
0: Yeah, but the point I'm making in relation to Israel and Palestine and Gaza and Hamas, there are many people who have different viewpoints as to why that's happening and who started it, et cetera, et cetera. And I don't want to get into the whole history of it. We could spend all day talking about it. So the point is, what you're saying is that throughout history, we should boycott or not do trade with countries that are involved in atrocities or in war. But that seemingly, according to what some people would say, that depends on which side you support, because I don't hear anybody suggesting that we should boycott Palestine or we should boycott, you know, and obviously Hamas are responsible for a lot of atrocities too, that we should boycott them. I don't hear anyone saying that.
1: Well, imagine boycotting a territory that is being bombed into oblivion. Which is basically...
0: No, I'm not saying we should, but I'm just saying that I believe there's a level of hypocrisy around it. Sorry, Carl, you wanted to say... to respond to what Stephen said. Yeah. I mean, Stephen makes a point. Carl, you know, we can't deny that thousands of people, innocent people, are dying. You know, children...
2: I'd be making the point, Niall, and let's... I get the whole thing of make it as emotive as possible. My point is that lives matter in general. But if you were to take the World Cup, let's just look at some of the countries that are taking part in it. Mexico, it's a failing narco state. In the last 4 years, 80,000 people have been killed in cartel-related violence in Mexico. No one says a word, nice and quiet. Why? Because it's Central America, and sure, you know, who really cares about them? It's okay, sure, that's the cartels, there's nothing you can do about it. Nonsense. Completely incoherent, completely hypocritical. South Africa, one of the highest murder rates in the world. They're going through a thing called black economic empowerment, and it's basically an ability to steal everything from other people based on their race, and the murder rate of the people in the white community is going up. There is like no coherence, no justice. The police don't look into it. The whole place is corrupt, and yet they're the ones who will go to the International Court of Justice and, you know, be claiming genocide, which, by the way, the ICG said that there isn't evidence of that. You know, you look at a country like Brazil, huge amount of murder, stealing land from indigenous people, police violence, deforestation, literally every country in the World Cup. Morocco, like, that's not even, part of Morocco is called Western Sahara, and that's not even a real country. And they have massive repression of everyone in society. Like, there is so, every country that's in the World Cup has a list of sins as long as your arm, and death tolls that are quite often as big or larger than anything that's happening in Gaza. And yet we're constantly fixated on just that issue. And I actually believe, because it's just no Jews, no news. Like, Irish people are politically incoherent. We can't ruin our relationship with Israel any more than we have. Like, they took our embassy out of our country. That's a near unprecedented rise, or near unprecedented move, a huge rise in anti-Semitism, statistically showing. And that it's massive, in particular, compared to the population of Jews, okay, in the country. And all we can do is keep doubling down on it, doubling down on it. And if you wanted to actually say, no, look, because we're Irish people and we're, it's actually just we have a great empathy for the oppressed. Well, what about all the oppressed in all the other countries? What about, you know, why is there no one talking about the 2 million Uyghurs in China who are in re-education camps and having their reproductive rights taken away from them? Why are we talking about forced labor in Uzbekistan, or the endless amounts of huge murder and genocide happening in the Democratic Republic of Congo?
0: There's no coherence because there's no Jews. We get the point. Okay, Stephen, what Carl's basically saying is this is anti-Semitism. That because it's Jewish people, you know, we're purely picking on this particular war. Now, I'm not belittling what's happening there by any stretch of the imagination. But because it's Jewish people and this anti-Semitism does seem to be spreading across Europe at the moment. And it's not right, Stephen.
1: Well, it's very easy to label resistance to, let's say, a Jewish state committing a genocide. It's very easy to label that as anti-Semitism. But I did hear Carol say something very unusual there, which was they removed our embassy from Ireland. But when he said our, what did he mean by that?
0: Carol, do you want to respond to that?
2: I don't know, it's just the way words are used. What, are you implying that I'm an Israeli?
1: No, I'm just asking you, why did you identify with that embassy more than the Irish?
2: Because I believe that Israel represents Western liberalism, Western freedom. I believe Gaza represents typical Islamist society that throws gay people off roofs, doesn't give, you know, people voting rights. They haven't had an election in 20 years. They repress women. They engage in state-sponsored terrorism, take a load of money from Iran in order to help them build tunnels and launch attacks on innocent people. So when I say our, I really do see the world as the West versus quite a savage rise in ideology coming from other places. So ours, it also includes me talking about you. Like, I believe you probably believe in the same things as me, that women having rights is a good thing, that if you happen to like someone of the same sex, that you can't be thrown off a roof for it. You agree with that, I'm guessing, right?
1: I would have very similar cultural values to you, Carol, absolutely.
2: So we are on the same side on this.
0: Okay. I think he's established why he used the word Arab. I think it was just a Western, referring to Western culture. So Stephen,
1: it's just unusual.
0: Yeah, so don't get back to the anti-Semitism question. Do you not see that a lot of this focus on one side and this focus on Gaza, and Carl obviously mentioned all the other atrocities that are happening around the world too, that we probably should care about. Do you not think there's a massive increase in anti-Semitism in Ireland? Actually, I don't think it. I know it. You can see it.
1: I think there's a souring of relations between the rest of the world and the Jewish state over the actions that are currently happening. The very same way that there was a souring between the world's nations and the German people in the late 1930s through the early 1940s. Very similar souring of regular people crying what they're seeing and hearing, witnessing, and it is building Absolutely, Niall. To label it anti-Semitism is ridiculous, and is the Israeli lobby is doing itself no favor.
0: And I assume you equally condemn the attacks on Israel by Hamas, by the way.
1: I would condemn
2: that's
1: ridiculous.
2: A silly question. No one can agree with that. That's, to be honest, no, you're probably painting the guy bad. Because if you say that you agree with that,
0: I'm just saying condemns that as well. In relation to the match, Stephen, itself, do you believe it should be forfeited?
1: I have a kind of a third position on this, Niall. I think a forfeit of the match misses the opportunity to show the world, you know, international TV, set of fans unhappy with the Israeli government and its action.
0: And how do you propose that happens?
1: I think we can be loud, use our voices, get banners into the stadium, and we can absolutely bring an element of shame towards Israel using the match. If we look at this practically, though, that's just my opinion. Practically speaking, what will happen on the night is that there will be a large contingent of Israeli football hooligans imported into this state. As we have seen with the Tel Aviv team in particular that travels around Europe playing matches and the rest of the world.
0: So you believe this match is a security risk in itself?
1: Oh, absolutely. Now let's not lie about this. There is a souring of diplomatic relations between Ireland and Israel, and that will manifest itself in interaction.
0: Carl, okay, well, Carl, just because I am rushed for time, but Carl, in relation to that point, which is an interesting point, whether you agree, support, whatever it is you happen or your opinion happens to be in relation to whether we should or shouldn't play, the actual match itself is a massive security risk. Would you not
2: agree with that? No.
0: Well, firstly, we're going to have domestic protesters on both sides.
2: Well, if the domestic protesters, when you say on both sides, there's no one in Ireland stands up for Israel. So you probably won't have on both sides. You'll just have a lot of Jew-hating, you know, pro Hamas, usual Palestinian types, and they're going to do their thing. And when he says there's no anti-Semitism, that's just nonsense. Of course there is. The rise in anti-Semitic attacks and assaults and everything right across Europe, and in Ireland in particular, we're doing some impressive numbers, which is very disappointing. Almost as disappointing as Minister O'Donovan boycotting his own national team when he's the Minister of Sports.
0: But by the way, Stephen, do you agree with the Minister for Sport? He's the Minister for Sport, for God's sake. And communications, but he's the Minister for Sport. Do you agree with him
2: boycotting his own team?
0: Do you agree with him boycotting his own team? Match?
1: I think it's the cart leading the horse there, Niall. I think he's trying to force the issue. Which, you know, I do think from an official viewpoint, I don't think he should be the one lighting that torch.
2: I agree. It's completely mistaken. Not only is it completely mistaken, but he is actually being led by a media frenzy. And that's the problem in part with Fine Gael, is they actually don't have any coherence and they have no policy. Like, who even knows what they stand for? They just look at whatever people are screaming about the loudest, and then they make that their central issue because they actually have lost the ability to lead.
0: By the way, somebody sent in a tweet. You're some lying beep, beep, beep, Niall Boylan. 75% of our citizens support the game not going ahead, and 62% of players also think it shouldn't. He's quoting a survey, by the way. I won't say who it was from, but it's not really a very independent survey. It's from a football organization. And he's quoting their survey.
2: Yeah, but
0: survey.
2: Look, it's probably Bohemian Supporters Club.
0: Well, I don't know. Look, it's not the Bohemian Supporters Club. But what I'm saying to you is, you know, when I go back to the survey that I mentioned earlier on, which is an official national poll, you know, I think it was Ireland Thinks, one of those most polls done for the Sunday Business Post. Stephen, does it not surprise you, or does it surprise you, that only 4% of the population, according to the poll, and there's a margin of error there, I think there was 2,000 people surveyed, that only 4% actually believe that Gaza is top of their priority list?
1: There's an issue with that poll, Niall, and I'll just have to make this clear. That poll is asking people what bothers them today, or what bothers them domestically. What's affecting
0: that's what I said. In other words, top of their mind. Yeah, top of their mind. Yeah.
1: One second, right? So if a singular question was asked to the general public, are you on, and it's black or white, are you on the side of Israel or are you on the side of the Gazan people? I can guarantee you it would be similar figures, about 70 to 75%.
0: I don't believe it. I don't believe it. Right. Okay, I didn't get a huge reaction to yet, unfortunately, because I've been deboosted on Twitter, right? But I put up a poll last night and again today to try and get a better kind of reaction to it. And unfortunately, it's not scientific. But from the small amount of people that did vote, 74% said they should play it, 21% said they shouldn't. I know. Well, but again, you could argue that's an echo chamber. Sorry?
2: The one poll that isn't an echo chamber, okay, is the one that was in the newspaper. And this is my point, is the things that actually matter here are the things that we spend very little time talking about or very little time addressing. No one is saying that what's happening in Gaza is great. No one is saying what's happening in Mexico is great or in China is great or in India or lots of countries. But our continuous focus on something to our detriment, to our financial detriment, by the way, because we could end up getting sanctioned by the US companies whose corporation tax keeps this whole show afloat. There's some people who say, we will do anything, any price is fine, as long as we somehow, you know, decry the nation of Israel, which is the only democracy in the Middle East, which is the only place you can be gay and not potentially be killed for it, which is the only place sometimes that has elections. Our continuous hatred of the West, which is encapsulated in this, is why we collectively, as the West, need to turn around and say, what are our collective values? And yes, the lives matter. But you know, when you start a war, you can't then turn around and dictate when it stops until someone loses. Losing typically means you lose lives, you lose territory, you lose all of these things because you started the war. The same way that if we were to able to make an outcome of the Russia-Ukraine conflict, most people would say that if there was a way to just flick a switch and make it just, that Russia would lose territory. Now, they're not likely to because they're the stronger power. But you'd see the justice in that because when you start the trouble, you lose. Like, that's what we would see is a Western liberal idea of justice. We've completely lost sight of that because we're being radicalized by the far left who are, you know, hand in glove with the Palestinian conflict. They don't ever seem to remember that they lose because every time they start a war and lose, they lose something. And that's the natural way. Our actual natural ally as the collective West, the things that believe in all the same things you, me, and Stephen and all the people listening believe in, is actually Israel. But you don't get a chance to hear that because the far left lead our government, who foolishly are led like a bull with a nose ring around, you know, the policy decisions by the media, who are also mostly far left, and so they can't have any independent thought anymore. And Patrick O'Donovan is just another disappointing example of that.
0: Hang on a second. I'm running out of time, and I need Stephen just to respond to what you said. But just to clarify, by the way, that survey that was mentioned there a few minutes ago, it was the Irish Football Supporters Partnership, and there was 1,723 people responded. The source, by the way, was the 42.ie. 69.7% said they would not attend the game. But in saying that, this was done in February, by the way. So it was a good few months ago, and it's a particular demographic of people. So it's not a general survey or it's not a general poll. It's a demographic of a particular type of people, which are obviously football supporters from skin in the game. Stephen, just if you want to respond to just what Carl said in relation to war itself. And by the way, somebody just texted in and said, will you ask Stephen, does he support Hamas and the IRA, says Jason.
1: I'm just going to ignore Jason's question there just for the sake of answering Carl's. The issue I have here, Carl, is that, you know, we have the Western values issue, and then we have the if we don't kind of, you know, support our allies in Israel, apparently they're our allies, that we will suffer economic destitution, that we always get threatened with economic ramifications. It doesn't do anything at all for the Jewish stereotypes. Of, you know, the Jews run the world, the Jews run the economy. It doesn't do anything for those stereotypes when that is the threat that comes from Israel.
0: But it's a genuine threat. It is a genuine threat. When we talk about the Occupied Territories Bill, for example, and you heard what Michal Martin said the other day, who's going to explain to the staff of Intel, for example, and of course Israel are the second biggest tech country and one of the second biggest tech countries in the world, you know, who's going to explain to all those staff and people who lose their jobs because our economy is damaged by it? So we have to think forward when we make those decisions.
1: I'm going to say this, Niall. Many many of the tech sector companies here in Ireland are currently projected to lose many staff members, the majority of their staff members over the next couple of years, due to AI innovation, largely coming from Israeli-based firms. Israel is anti-worker, anti-jobs. They are destroying the economy here already with their US partners. I fear nothing from Israel. No, nobody should fear anything economically from Israel.
0: But it's not just Israel. America are also an ally, and it wouldn't be seen.
1: Of course,
0: it wouldn't be seen very well from our point of view if we decided to cease trade with Israel. Sorry, you want to say something, Carl, very quick to Stephen? I'm running out of time. Go ahead.
2: This is just loopy. That Israel it's this AI conspiracy to lose Irish jobs. This is so disappointing. Now, you know,
1: AI is destroying jobs all over the West.
2: I work in AI, and trust me, I'm very clued into what it can and can't do and where it's going, at least to an extent that I have the ability to do that. But this is just another anti-Israel trope some AI job loss conspiracy.
0: But even if Israel didn't exist, which I'm sure there are some listeners who think it shouldn't, Israel didn't exist, AI, you know, is still going to replace some jobs. When I say replace some jobs, there will be other jobs created as well. So, I mean, this is like the big worry we had about the self-serving checkouts, you know, in Tesco's and all those kind of places years ago. It'll put the guy on the cash register out of a job. Or we had the same argument about banking, you know, when we thought, you know, that banking, people in banking would be out of jobs. Surprisingly enough, it was actually ATM machines put them out. It wasn't online banking. It was ATM machines that put most of them out of a job. So in saying that, we always have those arguments, but those jobs are replaced by some other type of job, Stephen. And that's the way, you know, we evolve as a society. We create new jobs, different types of jobs, different industries.
1: That's just the point I'm making in response to these.
0: I mean, look, the vast majority of people in this country worked in agriculture, you know, 70 or 80 years ago. Now only 4 or 5% people work in agriculture. But they're not all out of work. They're all doing something else. Those generations of people are now doing something else. Listen, lads, unfortunately, we'll have that conversation another day, by the way. Stephen, I appreciate you coming on. I know you were rushed to get to work as well and took a bit of time out today to talk to us. So thank you very much indeed. Carl, thank you very much indeed. We've got to take a short break. Back after the break, I want to get your thoughts. The number is 085-122-55.
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0: Somebody says, Niall, you're wrong in relation to Qatar. Welcome back, sorry. Somebody said, you're wrong in relation to Qatar. They've denied giving money to Hamas. Of course, they've denied it. They said it was humanitarian aid. But, you know, anyway, look, I won't get into it. But look, we all know that Carl is right. There are many countries around the world are responsible for atrocities that we just ignore. Mexico is a great example that he gave, but nobody seems to care. But we care about this particular one. Why do we care about this particular one? Why is all the focus on this particular one? Not that we shouldn't have focus on it, because innocent people are dying, of course. But why on this particular one? And should this match be forfeited? Remember, by the way, it's not as simple as just saying, we're not going to play this game, we're going to forfeit the points, because we lose the points, so we're probably not going to qualify. But we could be sanctioned then by UEFA. We could be disqualified from the whole competition. That has been a threat. So should Ireland forfeit the game and just say, listen, we're not playing you, lads. Don't bother coming over. Let me know what you think. Let me go to Jessica. Jessica, hi, how are you? Sorry, Jessica, you there?
13: Yes, can you hear me?
0: Oh, yeah, I can hear you now. So, yeah, Jessica, should we boycott the game? I don't know. I didn't even realise you had an interest in football, Jessica, but there you go.
13: I do, yeah. I'm a Liverpool fan. I'm sure everyone's going to be screaming at me being like, that. Dirtbag.
0: Come on, Arsenal. Come on, Arsenal. Okay, sorry. I know nothing about football, but I've just seen Arsenal in the news a lot lately, so.
13: But you know my feelings on it. I said it to you before. Politics and sports should not mix.
0: Mm.
13: They should not and never should mix. That's just my personal view. Keep it separate. And the fact that some of the footballers are getting involved saying, no, we shouldn't do this game. You're there to play and kick the ball around, get a few goals. You're not there to do an interview and preach your views. That's just how I see it.
0: But see, the argument is that even in America, you know, you saw the American football players, you know, taking the knee, as they used to call it, going back. There was a kind of thing there going back about 4 or 5 years ago.
13: And, oh, yeah, and look what good that did.
0: No, it didn't. Well, I don't think it did any good, no. But
13: I know, I was saying that with sarcasm.
0: I know, yeah. So what I'm saying is when people have a platform, and, you know, they would say international football players have a platform because the world stage, all the cameras are pointing at them, they're on the pitch, you know, and they have a platform to speak, they have a platform to, you know, to take action. That they should utilise that platform.
13: But then as you said, we could get sanctioned. So what good is that going to do us?
0: We gain nothing.
13: What's that going to do?
0: Well, as I said yesterday, you know, if we thought for 1 minute by not playing the game, you would save lives, well, maybe it would be worth it. But we're not going to save a single life, and I don't think anybody really cares if we don't play. So what, Ireland are not in the competition anymore. Bye-bye. And I just don't think it'll make an ounce of difference. And I think it would be just an absolute waste of time.
13: It won't be a waste of time, a waste of money. And, like, look, people are kind of at the point, like, saying this about when you said about Israel and their human rights and everything. Look at places like, as a Palestine and Gaza, I'm sorry, as if they're beacons of human rights. Come on now, lads.
0: I did think it was odd the other day when I seen it was LGBT for Palestine, and I go,
13: oh, no, they're going to be started. They're going to bash my head against the wall.
0: No,
13: I'm like, I look at them.
0: You would have, as a member of the LGBT community, you would have no rights in Palestine. None.
13: I would be dead on arrival, but you would just stop.
0: Well, as long as you didn't announce it, you know what I mean? Okay.
13: Yeah, but look at me.
0: I know. So yeah, people seem to ignore those kind of facts anyway, but because obviously we're talking about people dying and you know, obviously that has to take priority.
13: Oh, like, yeah, and it's horrible on both sides. People are dying on both sides.
0: Mm-hmm.
13: But Canada football match isn't going to stop that. That's not going to make Netanyahu go, oh, geez, lads, Ireland aren't playing enough. Probably stop what we're doing here. Mm. No, he's not going to give a toss.
0: Do you think it's anti-Semitic? Because some people said by not playing, we're being anti-Semitic. Because we're picking a side.
13: I can kind of see that. But then again, I see a lot of people being genuinely anti-Semitic. It's like they're painting everyone from Israel as the same. That they're all IDF soldiers and they're all out there on the front lines.
0: Well, some of them may. Well, like most of them probably have served. Because...
13: Oh, no, but, like, I'm talking, like, just even, like, Irish Jewish people. Like, everyone's just getting painted with the same brush now. It's like, oh, you're a Jew, then you must support what they're doing. But loads of people, like, who are Jewish around the world, come out and say, what they're doing is wrong.
0: But that's like saying, you know, go back to the 1970s, that everybody in Ireland supported the IRA, which was completely untrue, by the way. Most people in Ireland didn't support the IRA.
13: What they're doing is wrong, yeah.
0: Yeah.
13: Everyone's just getting paired with the same brush, and it's wrong.
0: Well, hang on. Let me stay there, Jackie, for a second, because I want to go to Paul first, and I'll come to you, Jackie, straight after him. Paul, there you go. Jessica says her idea is let the match go ahead, and if you don't want to go, we don't want to support it, well, then don't watch it or don't go.
14: Yeah, that's a fairly glib attitude, I think. My attitude is Ireland has zero hard power. We have an insignificant military power, but we do have soft power. We have an enormous diaspora in the US. And the previous speaker said that Netanyahu doesn't care whether or not we boycott it. But Israel are extremely conscious of PR. They invest an absolute fortune in PR, especially in the United States, which is where support really only counts for them. Ireland has an enormous diaspora in the United States, something, say, Spain or Norway doesn't. So that's why Israel attacks Ireland all the time, because they fear what we say and do will gain traction, will...
0: just like we recognize the state of Palestine. Yeah.
14: Well, we're not the only ones that did that.
0: No, I didn't say we're the only ones. I'm just saying when we did, it became world news.
14: Well, just on the point of the match, as I say, this is, yes, it's only a symbolic gesture by if we were to boycott it, I think we should. We don't have much power, but we should do what we can in light of what's happening. We do, the one trump card we do have is our enormous diaspora. And as I said, Israel are very sensitive about their reputation in the United States. That's where their financial support, their political support and cultural support comes from. Americans pay attention to stuff that Ireland does more than, say, Norway and Spain or even larger countries because of our diaspora. And this is key. So boycotting the likes of this match, it might seem insignificant, but it's not. It does help. Ultimately, Ireland is not the country that's going to ever bring Israel to heel for the atrocities they're committing. It's the United States. And the people in the United States that will do that are the politicians. The people that will force the politicians to do that are the voters. It's starting to change in the United States. Now is not the time to get lily-livered or weak-willed when we are seeing a little bit of movement.
0: But are we cutting our own off from a sporting point of view? Are we cutting our own nose off to spite our face? The fact that we could be disqualified, we could face sanctions by UEFA.
14: It doesn't matter, it's football. Ireland is not a very strong team. We're not going to be winning competitions. If we get docked so many points...
13: We got further than we had in years.
0: We're not going to know, we don't play.
14: I actually couldn't hear what the lady said there. What was that?
13: We got as far as I've ever seen us get when we played against Czechia.
14: Well, you must have a pretty short memory. We got to the Euros in 2016. That was just a playoff.
13: Yeah, the Euros. This is the World Cup. We nearly made it into the World Cup. First time since 2002.
14: Okay, I thought you were talking about competitions, tournaments in general.
0: Paul, can I ask you a question? Sorry for interrupting you, Paul, because I'm limited for time. Carl Dieter was on earlier. I made a good point about, you know, the atrocities.
14: And no one is really shill.
0: No, let me finish the point I'm making. We talk about atrocities all over the world, and we tend to ignore most of those, and some of those are a lot worse than what's happening in the Middle East.
14: Yeah.
0: And also then, you know, we've no problem playing, for example, tonight, playing Qatar in the Aviva Stadium tonight. And they've been responsible for human... They have a really bad human rights record.
14: Yeah,
0: and,
14: there's about 100 countries...
0: And they've been accused of funding Hamas as well.
14: Everybody has been accused of funding Hamas. You know, this is just... There is really talking points. On the point of Qatar, Qatar is a small Gulf kingdom. In reality, this business of Qatar having a big role in what happens in the US is just Israeli
0: propaganda. But I'm talking about their human rights record, you know, particularly surrounding the migrant workers.
14: There's probably 100 countries that have human rights records no better than Qatar. There's not one country on earth is more violent than Israel right now, or is more disruptive, or is more of a threat to the global economy.
0: People might argue America might be more of a threat to the global economy than Israel.
14: But Israel controls American foreign policy.
0: I'm just saying, in relation to the invasion of Iran at the moment, you know, we're seeing what's happening to the
14: America
0: global economy. That's America's decision.
14: Yeah, no, they did that at the behest of Israel. There's no popular support.
0: You think that wasn't going to happen anyway? I don't believe Donald Trump for one minute thought it was going to last as long as it did. I thought he was just going to do a Venezuela.
14: So you think that Trump wasn't motivated by Netanyahu when he came to the...
0: I'm not saying he wasn't on this occasion, but do you think he wasn't going to do it anyway at some point?
14: Why would he?
0: Well, okay, we could go into the whole history of the thing, but I don't have the time to go into it. The point I'm trying to make, Paul, is that if we start taking a stance against countries mm-hmm. because of what we believe are the
14: right. No, a country.
0: No, I'm talking about countries.
14: Country.
0: Okay, but I'm talking about countries in general because they do something or they're responsible for genocide or they're responsible mm-hmm. for war or whatever it happens to be. You know, so we would damage our own economy as well. Like, for example, we talk about the Occupied Territories Bill. And obviously there's been amendments being made to it at the moment. It was rejected and more amendments being made to it.
14: Okay.
0: You heard what Micheál Martin said during the week, and I very rarely ever agree with him, by the way. But, you know, we have to think forward. We have to think of how that affects our own economy.
14: Well, if you think that kowtowing to Israeli power is going to save us from repercussions, I think you're quite naive.
0: Well, I think our own economy is more important than any other economy in the world. I live in Ireland.
14: I live in Ireland as well, and I don't think bending the knee will save us long term from Israeli power, which is growing by the day and is a global threat.
0: Stay there just for a second if you can, Paul. Let me go to Jackie as well. Jackie, hi, how are you?
15: I'm good, Niall. And again, this is a difficult one. It's a difficult one to know what is the best plan, you know, for, say, the likes of me or you, or how do we kind of voice our concerns in relation what Israel is doing. But again, as you say, there's so many other countries that are doing so much more. And then when we look at Ireland and we see what our own government is doing to our people as well, you know, not in the same regard as
0: no,
15: Israel.
0: Clearly not.
15: But,
0: no,
15: clearly not. But still, we have kids that die due to not getting operations. We have, you know, people living below the red line. We have, you know, our old age pensioners.
0: So you're saying get your own house in order before you start worrying about others.
15: Exactly.
14: Pure whataboutery.
15: No, but the thing is, you know, it's always comes back to common sense. Get our own stuff in order and then go and try and deal with other countries, which we don't have any say in. But stopping a soccer match or stopping a Eurovision or that's not going to do anything. But go along and voice your opinion at the match. Go along and bring a placard, bring whatever.
14: If it didn't, if Eurovision or the football didn't do any good, Israel wouldn't be so irate about it.
15: Are they that concerned about it? Be quiet.
14: All right. Have you checked social media lately? There's an intense smear campaign against Ireland, engineered by Israel and Israeli operatives. It's gone on about 2 years. They see us as a threat because of our soft power, because of our diaspora. The dogs on the street know this. Don't fall for it.
0: Do you believe there's a rise in anti-Semitism in Ireland, Paul?
14: I don't know what that means.
0: Ah. Paul, now you're playing games with me.
14: No, I don't know what you mean.
0: No, of course you do. You know exactly what I mean. You're just pretending you don't.
14: It's a loaded question. What does it mean?
0: It's not a loaded question. That innocent people living in Ireland, Jewish people, are being maybe not set upon, but certainly judged just for the fact that they happen to be Jewish.
14: Okay, so unflattering opinions about Israel is more important than 50, 60,000 people being killed.
0: Hold on. Everybody's entitled to have an opinion on what's happening in the Middle East and between Israel and Gaza.
14: I don't think it's important
0: entitled to have a view. But when people use generalized words and talk about, for example, the state of Israel shouldn't be recognized, Israel shouldn't exist, the people shouldn't exist.
14: Yeah, no, I don't think it should.
0: I know you don't. I had a feeling you didn't. But when people say things like that, let's rename Herzog Park, which is this tiny little park where there's a Jewish community in Ireland, let's rename it and just piss them off, even though they have absolutely nothing to do with the war.
14: I'm actually not in favour of renaming parks or knocking statues or stuff like that. Mm-hmm. It's a separate issue. We started off talking about the football, we broadened into other issues.
15: Yeah, but is it not better to be in this and then show your total concern for...
14: In what? You know, I beg your pardon, in what?
15: As regards the soccer match, to stop a soccer match and then it's forgotten about. That's forgotten about. But if you go
14: conscientious objector. Conscientious objector.
0: The doctor in the hospital who doesn't want to commit or perform the abortion. Is that what you're talking about?
14: I know. I was thinking of, say, during the likes of the Vietnam War. There's a number of examples I could give. I could think of the example of the Vietnam War when certain soldiers decided they didn't believe in the war and they sort of
0: yeah, but we're kind of out, we're kind of outsiders. I know you're saying Israel care about what we do and what we say. Jackie, stay me there just a second because I need to go to Stephen. He only has a couple of minutes. Stephen, hi.
14: Yeah,
0: they
14: do care very much.
0: Stephen, stay there, Paul. Stephen, hi. How are you?
16: Well, not too bad. To me, this is just a non-event. And
0: but it certainly isn't a non-event. Let's be clear about it. It's all over the news. So the Minister for Sports has said he's not going now.
16: But, I mean, in world terms, nobody gives a shit.
0: No. Let me be clear about what you're talking about. Nobody gives a shit about what? What part? The football match, game or the match?
16: Whether it goes ahead or it doesn't go ahead. They also... I have worked in sport. I contacted somebody who is in sport, and he says if Ireland don't play it, they'll be booked out of UEFA, FIFA, and possibly the Olympics. So
0: that's a bit of a stretch, in fairness.
16: No, they say.
0: Yeah, Stephen, I take your point. They may be sanctioned by UEFA, but they won't be booked out of out. But they're not even in the World Cup.
14: Dublin would be kicked out of the All Ireland as well.
0: But they're not going to be chucked out of the Olympics.
16: I bloody well hope so. They're a shithole.
0: But they're not going to be chucked out of the Olympics as well. That's a bit of a stretch.
16: That is one of the things that is being discussed at very high levels now. If Ireland doesn't participate, because then it sort of means that somebody else might do the same. Somebody else might do the same. And then what do you get? There'll be universal sanctions brought in against all the teams. That, you know, and it, somebody...
0: Would it not have been easier, under the circumstances, would it not have been easier for UEFA, as the Eurovision did and as the World Cup did, with Russia, just to ban them from playing? Not that I would necessarily agree with that, but it would have saved all this hassle.
16: Well, I don't think Russia should be banned. If you're going to ban one country, you should ban everyone that...
0: Well, Palestine aren't playing, so I mean...
14: Here.
16: Yeah. No, but everybody who... Like, Turkey, they've gassed people. Syria have gassed people. Nigeria has murdered people. Well, we're not giving one tuppenny damn about them. It's because we have a history with the PLO, vis-a-vis Hamas, and we think that we're the big boys. We're not the big boys.
14: Yeah,
16: we're
14: Western powers are not hip deep in the conflict in those African countries. You know, we hear this trope brought up about conflicts in Sudan and other places. It's basically Israeli propaganda.
0: With the great respect, it's not propaganda. There are people, thousands and thousands of people dying in different conflicts around the world.
14: It's referred to as propaganda. I didn't say it's not happening. It's referred to for the purpose of propaganda.
0: But when you say something is propaganda, it suggests it's misinformation or it's not happening and being used.
14: The referring to it is propaganda. It's when the Israel is being discussed, certain people would shoot back
0: but it's fair to bring it in.
14: Sudan?
0: Okay, but let me give you another example. It's fair to bring it in. Like, for example,
14: it's not sincere.
0: Should RTE boycott the World Cup next year?
14: Boycott the World Cup?
16: I wish they would.
0: should they boycott the World Cup? Because after all, you know, a lot of people don't support Donald Trump and don't support what America have done in Iran. So should RTE boycott the World Cup next year? Ireland are not in it anyway, so...
14: And I'm just trying to grasp the point you're making. What would be the purpose of boycotting the World Cup?
0: Well, it's the same. What would be the purpose of boycotting this match? The point I'm making is about the hypocrisy.
14: Well, they're two different things.
0: Well, it doesn't matter. But I'm asking you, would you like to see RTE boycott the World Cup because of the actions of America around the world?
14: Okay, that's fine. We're parking the Israeli football match for a second.
0: For a moment.
14: We're moving on to a different topic.
0: I'm not moving on to a different topic. Don't play with me, Paul. I'm not moving on to a different topic. It's the same topic. I'm asking you a simple question, okay? Because
14: just trying to keep up, Niall. Just trying to keep up.
0: Yeah, it is relatable. What I'm trying to point out is the hypocrisy. Of course it's relatable. So a lot of people don't support Donald Trump, you know, bombing Iran to bits. So they don't support that. Some people do, obviously, but some people don't. And so, you know, should we boycott America and the world? World Cup?
14: No.
0: Oh, so we're picking and choosing what we boycott now. Oh, okay, fair enough. Go on, continue, Paul.
14: Whataboutery?
0: It's not whataboutery. You're picking and choosing what you boycott.
14: You're making an arbitrary connection there.
0: It's not an arbitrary connection.
14: They're
0: both involved in conflict. People are dying. They're both wars.
14: Okay, I come on here just to talk about specifically the football match. Oh, yeah. You know, we don't look. Well, I mean, look at you can lead a horse to water.
0: Yeah.
14: Look at it's like this. We don't have very much power in Ireland. You know, we shouldn't overstate that, but we do have soft power. Our diaspora is very, very large. We have cultural soft power. We should do what we can.
0: Mm.
14: And we should do this.
0: Okay, sorry, Jackie. I wanted to let you finish the point you were making quickly before I come to Seamus. I've literally got about 5 minutes here, but go on. You want to finish the point, Jackie?
15: Well, no, yeah, well, there was a couple of points, but it's like people say to me about the election, oh, you know, I'm a Fianna Fáil, I'm going to leave Fianna Fáil, I'm not going to be subscribed to Fianna Fáil and all that. I would always say to someone, stay in there, because that's your voice. When you're on the outside, you have no voice.
0: Mm.
15: So the thing is...
0: But isn't that the point Paul is making? Even though we might be small, we have a voice.
15: Yeah, well, yeah, but on the side of the soccer match, you're going to be dealing with so much media and all this involved around the world looking at this. But if people go along and actually show that just the way they feel about Israel or whatever, is that not better on a world stage?
0: Well, now I'm actually more concerned about the security aspect of the game after you say something like that. But look, we should talk about more of that after the break. I'm going to extend this a little bit into the next hour. I shall talk to both of you after this break.
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23: Good evening, I'm Fiona Ash.
1: Gordy are continuing to question a man after officers found a woman's body in Galway this morning. They attended the scene of an emergency residential premises in Clifton and found the body of a woman in her 30s nearby. A man in his 30s was arrested and Gordy say they are not looking for anyone else in relation to the incident. The investigation is to be steered by the results of a post-mortem exam. The Green Party's called on the government to act to protect households from continuously rising energy bills. It wants to see new laws allowing the use of plug-in solar. Earlier, Electric Ireland announced its electricity bills would increase by 8% from July the 1st and gas bills by 7.7%. Dara Cassidy from bonkers.ie explains why the company has decided on increased prices.
2: Prices were high following the war in Ukraine. They never fell back close to what would have been considered normal levels. And then they shot up again by around another 40 to 50% following the conflict in Iran.
1: A deal has been reached by US and Iranian negotiators to extend the

0: Drugs are being warned to be extra cautious ahead of the summer festival season. The HSE and Public Health Agency Northern Ireland are joining forces to highlight an increased risk due to new drugs that are in circulation, such as pink powders. And that's your news for now.
1: Ireland's weather.
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3: Mostly cloudy tonight with patches of light rain, drizzle and mist. Mild with temperatures not falling below 10 to 15 degrees. And tomorrow will be a dry day with sunny spells. And now you're up to date on the station giving you the chance to win €28,750 by answering. What did Lucy Kendi say to Colm Hayes? 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
4: All right, welcome back. Before the break, I was talking to Paul and Jackie. And Jackie mentioned, of course, the best form of protest is to go to the game and hold up your banners and protest and do whatever you want. And I said I was kind of more concerned about the security aspect of the game. Would you not agree, lads?
5: Going along and what?
4: Yeah, well, you know, having banners, I suppose, is what he's talking about, Paul. And yeah,
6: and they'll be interviewing people.
4: Booing the team when they come on, maybe. I don't know.
6: And supposing if we won. Wasn't if we did actually win.
4: Success is always the best revenge, isn't it, they say, yeah.
6: Yes.
5: A much clearer message is just a boycott.
4: Okay, stay there for a second. I have to go to Seamus and Owen lastly on this. Seamus, hi, how are you?
7: How's it going, Matt? How are you doing?
4: Good. Seamus, you heard what Paul said, you know, we should boycott the match. We are on the world stage. We do punch above our weight a little bit, you know, and we should boycott it.
7: Yeah, well, see, in my opinion, this is just all selective. It's just a part of leftist virtue signalling. That's it. It's
5: well, I can tell you something. I'm not a leftist.
7: The same people who have NGO groups throwing up their Palestinian flags ridicule the tricolour, and then they'll just completely ignore what's been happening for years in Iran. The really brave women out there who have been, you know, protesting against an Islamic State regime, and the reason they won't do it is because it makes the left look like hypocrites. Then we have the waste of resources of our going over on a flotilla to do more virtue signalling, costing the state more money to intervene. They're just a waste of time. Like, and first and foremost, sports should be used to bring people together. I kind of saw samples of that years ago, if you remember, when Ireland played Libya under the Gaddafi regime. Do you remember that? Mm-hmm. It was about 30-something years ago, around the World Cup era, and it brought a couple of nations together, irrespective of what's going on in the Middle East or wherever else. It was just a statement, I guess. But sport number one should be used to bring nations together, not divide. But this is what the left do. They select this because they're being paid to select a type
4: they're
7: being
4: of... being paid?
7: Well, the NGO, through NGO groups and mass protests, you see it every day, all around Europe and in Ireland especially, with the most NGOs per capita. It's an absolute waste of money. Well these are samples of the leftist ideology and what it stands for, which is not much. It doesn't seem to stand for anything and destroys a lot of things, really. Like, sport should be used to bring nations together. Well, Ireland has nothing to do with what's going on in Israel and Gaza. It has never had anything to do with it, really.
4: But the fact that we've nothing to do with it doesn't negate the fact that we can't just ignore it either.
5: Did you pay for diesel and petrol recently?
7: The same people are ignoring what's happened to the people in the Middle East and Saudi Arabia under human rights records. I think it was about 10 years ago.
4: But Paul says that's just whataboutery.
7: Well, I could say the same thing about him as whataboutery. The left do this. They select
4: Paul,
7: an agenda.
4: Paul said he's not left. He's not left-leaning,
7: said Gordon. I'm not saying he is, but I'm saying in general, I'm not saying Paul is. I'm saying it's this type of virtue. It's virtue signalling. That's what it is. It's not going to do anything. You know, when flotilla gang with their
4: okay, you mentioned the flotillas already. I get the point you're making, let Paul just respond to what you said. Paul, I think the main crux of what James is saying is sport should be, brings people together. It shouldn't divide people.
5: Yeah, look, boycotts have been used through sport for so long, be it the 1980 Olympics where the US withdrew because of the Afghanistan invasion by the Soviet Union. Then the Soviets boycotted the 1984 Olympics. The notion that politics and sport doesn't mix is just so lacking reality and historical.
4: No, I wouldn't disagree with that. Of course, Hitler used the World Cup in Munich at one stage too, didn't he?
5: Look, that's war and peace stuff, you know. World peace stuff, like a beauty contest. Sport should bring us together. As I say, sport is a form of soft power. It's cultural power. we can't do very much when it comes to the situation in the Middle East. You know, I have selfish

0: pragmatic reasons for this business too. You know, I see what it costs to fill up at the fuel pumps these days. That's all as a result of, you know, Israel pushing Trump to attack Iran. Israel is a menace in the Middle East. They have been for a long time. They need to be brought to heel. We're not going to do that.
1: I want to establish that as your viewpoint. There are people who have the opposite viewpoint.
0: Well, I only speak for myself. I'm only one person.
1: Yeah.
0: But the Israeli government influenced Trump to take the action he did against Iran. Israel are currently murdering people in Lebanon and stealing a chunk of it. They've made that clear officially. They've said, look, 200,000 people are not returning.
1: To clarify, they will say that they're going after arms, of course, and they're taking out people.
0: Well, just because you're going after people doesn't mean you have license to steal a chunk of land. That hasn't been lost since slightly after World War II. Land through conquest is internationally illegal.
1: Okay. Again, as I said, I don't have time to go back over the whole thing. But okay, so you're basically saying that sport not only should it bring to be, well, it's a bit of a fantasy or a bit of a kind of fairy tale to say it brings people together. It's always been used as a platform in culture and politics. Okay.
0: They're Disney movie quotes. Look, Ireland doesn't have much power. Oh, I know, nice. I'm repeating myself here. I do appreciate your time.
1: Okay, I just want to bring one more person who wants to talk to you, Paul. Just say one more. Owen, hi, you want to say something? Go ahead.
2: Hi, how are you, everyone? Listen, I think there's a whole load of nonsense being talking here. As long as Iran are out in the streets chanting death to America, America have to respond. As long as they're financing international terror through Hezbollah, through Hamas, as long as they do all that, they're destabilizing the region.
0: You think it's Iran that's destabilizing the region?
2: Kim Dante, Irish girl, murdered at Nova. And all those other girls who were dragged back from Nova to Gaza City, paraded through the streets. It was captured by international journalists. You only have to Google it if you Google Shani Luke. And Hamas called people out of houses to rape those girls. And Shani Luke was technically brain dead while they publicly raped her.
0: There's about 50,000 examples of Israel having done the same in Gaza. About 50,000 examples.
2: More. You're wasting your time dealing with the jihad. All these people who think, oh, they're just like us. They're not. Iran is not like us. Jihadis are not like us. We were ruled by a theocracy of the Catholic Church for long enough. And that's exactly what is trying to be established there. I think we should welcome Israel. I think we should support it.
1: Paul, just in relation to what he says. Okay, I don't have a huge amount of time. Sorry, Owen, hold on for a second. But Paul, you do condemn the attacks by Hamas on Israel, do you? Equally as much as you would condemn Israel, what Israel have done in Gaza.
0: Yeah, let me put it this way. This is what I'm going to finish by saying. If a bunch of people rocked up in military vehicles outside my house, abused my family, my relatives, and insisted that I move, I'd organize. That's all I have to say.
1: So you're not condemming it, though? No, hang on. I need to clarify this. So you're not condemning the attacks in Israel by Hamas? 2 years ago.
0: Israel is far and away the most violent state in the Middle East.
1: No, hang on. I'm happy to condemn what Israel have done to innocent people all over the Middle East. I'm happy to condemn that. But Paul, I equally condemn what Hamas have done to innocent people in Israel. So I'm only asking you the same question. As a human being, will you condemn what Owen described? And I've seen the videos. Okay, but hold on. But what Owen said was true. Hamas raped, murdered, kidnapped people as well. Do you condemn that as well?
0: Ask him. Does he condemn the atrocities visited upon the people in Lebanon in the last 3 months and the people in Gaza, etc., in the last 2.5 years?
1: Okay, well, I'll ask him that in a second. But just very quickly, I'm asking you a question.
0: You're interrogating me.
1: No, I'm not interrogating you. I'm asking you a simple question. He's raised the point of innocent people being killed on both sides.
0: Yes, I answered it. I answered the question.
1: Yeah, you didn't answer the question.
0: Answer the question. I said that if a bunch of people invaded my territory...
2: Yes or no, you either support criminality or you don't. Hamas is an illegal organization.
0: Criminality?
2: Right, the EU.
0: Criminality. Is Hezbollah.
2: By supporting it, you're committing.
0: Okay, I'll ask you a question, yes or no now. I don't know your name, but I'll ask you a question.
1: Owen is it?
0: When Israel committed an act of piracy in international waters about a week and a half ago and kidnapped Irish citizens, do you condemn what they did?
2: It wasn't piracy.
0: It's not piracy. It's under international law.
2: That's common misinformation. You want to go in and talk to a specialist in maritime law. You can't announce you're invading a country and expect...
0: Invading what country? What country? They weren't going to Israel. They were bringing aid to Gaza.
1: Okay, to be fair, Owen, can I ask you a question? Do you condemn the atrocities carried out by Israel against the people of Gaza?
2: No,
1: Owen, I have to wrap it up. I'm running out of time. Owen, we've asked Paul the question. But personally, I'm not happy with his answer.
2: I have no hesitation condoning criminality.
1: No, okay, so it's just simply, you condemn what Israel have done to innocent people in Gaza and Palestine.
2: Yes.
1: Yeah.
2: And there is him...
1: Okay, so there you go, Owen, he's condemned, so I'm asking you the same question, it's just yes or no. Do you condemn the atrocities carried out by Hamas?
0: In terms of people who are not soldiers and trying to...
1: I'm asking you, it's a simple yes or no question. Do you condemn the atrocities carried out on innocent people by Hamas?
0: It's too broad of a question.
1: There you go. Owen was willing to answer it. You told me to ask Owen the same question. I did ask him, and he answered it. You just refused to answer the question.
0: Okay. That's fine.
1: Okay, Paul.
0: I have to go, Niall.
1: All right, thanks very much, Paul. I appreciate you staying on as long as you did. Owen, thank you very much indeed. Now... Oh, look, it's complicated, isn't it? No matter what you say, it's the wrong thing. You can't kind of say the right thing. There is nobody in this, nobody logical with an ounce of humanity in this world wouldn't turn around and say what's happening in that war is despicable. When I see videos of innocent children being slaughtered, murdered, and okay, people come with all sorts of conspiracies and propaganda and say, oh, but they were in a place where they were keeping weapons. And I don't care. They're innocent people. They get caught up in all of this. And it's horrific to watch. It's horrific to see. And it's wrong on every single level. And I condemn what Israel have done. I condemn what Hamas and Hezbollah have done. I condemn anybody who's involved in murdering innocent people. And killing innocent people. War has no winners. There are no winners in war. Ever. All that ever happens in war is innocent people die. If we could avoid it at all costs, it would be wonderful. I also condemn bombings by America, by the way. Even though I'm, as you know, a bit of a fan of Trump's, I don't agree with everything he does. I don't believe for a minute, by the way, he thought that war would last 3 or 4 months. And I don't believe for a minute he thought it would go on as long as it did. I think he thought it was just, you know, Venezuela version 2. He'd go in and out, take out the leader, and that'd be the end of it. But it didn't happen quite that way, did it? I think he probably, if he was truthful, he would probably admit that he made a mistake. A huge mistake. Because he's destabilized the economy of the world by doing it. Anyway, in relation to the match, I think the best suggestion is probably Stevens. To some degree, let the match go ahead. If you want to protest, protest peacefully and put your banner up. Tell the world how you feel about it. If you don't want to protest and you want to go and see the game and enjoy it, do that as well. Somebody else texted in, RTE shouldn't show it. Absolutely. RTE should show it. RTE are an impartial news organization. They have no... What's the word I'm looking for here? They shouldn't be allowed to make a decision based on what the staff think or the unions think to not show the match. Just like I believe they shouldn't have boycotted the Eurovision Song Contest. I don't believe it's within their remit to do something like that. They have no right to make political decisions. They are a publicly funded, impartial news organization. They should not take sides. They give the news and they give both sides. Same way as they report both sides. Anyway, we could go on. Now, I want to move on. Where was I going? Oh, yeah. So, this kind of story appeared today, and it was mentioned in the Irish Independent last night. And I want to be very careful when discussing this topic, because there are many people living in Ireland with genuine disabilities, physical and mental, who deserve every support and every payment and every bit of assistance they receive. Nobody is questioning that for a minute. the genuine people who are out there. But the latest census figures are expected to show almost 1 million people in Ireland now classify themselves as having a disability. That's close to 1 in 4 people in the country. And for many people listening today, those figures just don't add up. They sound staggering. Like, to give you an example, the World Health Organization said 16% of the world's population is considered disabled. In America, it's estimated that 13 to 14% is disabled. So why is Ireland at 22%, almost 1 in 4? Why? Why are we so much higher? Has the definition of disability changed beyond recognition? Are we labelling ordinary struggles, stresses, anxiety or addiction as disabilities? Or are we finally recognising additions that were ignored and dismissed for generations? Are we the right ones? Are we the good ones? And here's where the debate becomes controversial. In Ireland, alcoholism, drug addiction can in certain circumstances qualify as an illness or disability where they impair somebody's functioning, which they generally do. Like, for example, when you see people going around off their heads in town, many of those people would be on disability payments and disability supports. Some people think that's compassionate and medically correct. Others believe it's gone too far and that the welfare system is now being stretched beyond what it was ever intended to do. But I want to ask you, are too many people now claiming disability? Do you believe some people are taking advantage of the system? And many, many years ago in the UK, George Osborne did a review of disabilities. And he basically said everybody who has a disability now has to go to the doctor and get a new cert and be reviewed independently. And seemingly they managed to take half of the people who were claiming disability off the disability support list. I think it was something around that. Don't quote me, but I think it was something around that. Because it seemed, you know, Johnny with the bad back 20 years ago didn't really have a bad back anymore. And even if he did have a bit of a dicky back, he could sit down and take calls in a call centre. He didn't have to claim disability. Do you understand what I'm saying? Mary, who had diabetes, for example, or well, I don't know, but whatever it is, I don't think if diabetes is recognised as a disability. But the point I'm making is that those people were capable, some people were capable of working, but just were claiming disability permanently for years and years and years, and nobody was questioning it. Now, obviously, I've never claimed a disability payment, so I don't know how difficult it is in Ireland, but I've heard from some people that it's quite easy. You know, that it's very hard to disprove, say, somebody has a bad back, or, you know, certain disabilities which have been added in more recent years. There's one in particular, I won't mention it on the air because I don't want to offend people who might have or claim they have it. But there's a particular disability that has been added in more recent times. And the person who gave that disability its name actually said it doesn't exist. He turned around and said, I just did it. He said, because I couldn't figure out what was wrong with these people. They kept saying they had this or that or the other, and all scientific analysis showed there was nothing wrong with them, so just to keep them happy, I gave it a name. Anyway, do you understand the point? You understand the point I'm trying to make. And again, you know, when discussing it, I don't want to come down hard because there are genuine disabilities, people with genuine physical and mental disabilities in this country. As always, I want your opinions to be honest. Let me know what you think. The number is 085-122-55. Let me go to John. John, hi, how are you?
3: Hi, how are things?
1: Good. John, 22%, nearly 1 in 4 people are disabled in Ireland. I find that illogical to even think about, yeah, considering the rest of the world is only 13 to 16%, according to the World Health Organization.
3: I think this is grossly exaggerated. It couldn't possibly be 1 in 4.
1: That's according to the census. That's, so people are, in the census, putting themselves down as disabled.
3: Well, they are, you see, but are they disabled? Now, the thing is, if you aren't born with a genuine disability, right, that you can't see, you can't hear, you might have short limbs or something, whatever. You might have.
1: You don't have to be born with a disability. You can get a disability. You can be in an accident.
3: I mean,
1: or whatever.
3: You can be born with a disability. You can get a stroke, which makes you disabled overnight.
1: Or have an accident.
3: You can have a heart attack. You can have a car accident. I mean, you wouldn't be able to walk again. One day you walk, and then 6 months' time you're in a wheelchair because somebody decided to drink and drive or something. But to me, like, that's genuine. But like, the people taking alcohol, the people taking drugs and the people smoking, that's self-inflicted. I think it's outrageous to say that because they've got health problems, that they are now partly or fully disabled of some sort, right?
1: When you clearly they're disabled at the time they're taking the drugs, and because they can't function, they're not functioning in society.
3: Yeah, but they're self-inflicted, you see. There's a big difference between the person that was born with disability.
1: Well, I think they might argue with you that drug addict is self-inflicted, but you've gone. I mean, obviously, when they took those first drugs, it was a decision they made personally themselves. Yes, I would agree with that.
3: But I mean, yeah, but they
1: but,
3: started
1: but addiction
3: off,
1: then so is hard to control, isn't it?
3: They started off with an addiction and disability. To me, are two different things. They decided to make themselves, if you want to use the word disabled, right? I mean, and it's, remember, it's only temporary compared to the person that was in a car accident. Friend of mine, his wife got a stroke. She is what she is now. She lost a percentage of her memory. She walks as a limp. That's genuine, right? But if you start down the road on drugs or drink or cigarettes, you brought this on yourself. And you can get out of it. You can stop smoking. You can stop drinking. You can stop taking drugs. Therefore, you won't be disabled anymore. But the person in the wheelchair can't.
1: I mean, I just, the figure of 22% to me seems mind-blowing. Now, either we've become extremely compassionate when it comes to disability,
3: or
1: people are gaming the system, one or the other.
3: I think I've heard you saying before that about, you know, people that are friend of yours, whatever, basically had a bad back or whatever. Something.
1: That's right, yeah.
3: He
1: was working on the docks and he hurt his back, and 20 years later, he was still claiming disability, and I knew him. He was up on his roof fishing and fixing a satellite dish and putting patio stones out his back garden. There wasn't a problem on his back.
3: Yeah.
1: By the way, I have sciatica. Now, thankfully, it doesn't affect me every day, all day. But if I sit in the car for a long time, and now and again I get an attack where I have to lie down literally for about 2 or 3 days and take, you know, anti-inflammatory tablets, if I wanted to, I could probably claim it's a disability. But it's not. Here I am. I'm working. I'm sitting down. I'm grand.
3: Yeah, this is the whole thing. Look, let's be honest. I mean, let's nail this thing. There's a lot of bluffers out there, both male and female, right? Because I know a guy, like, he was supposed to have had a bad back, and the manager even offered him that was in packing. He used to do packing and stuff there, like, for sending stuff off and post and whatever, and the company he was with. And the manager even went out of his way to offer him a chair to sit down the way he wouldn't be standing. And he still wouldn't go back to work, like, you know? So, I mean, let's be honest, like, there is a lot of bluffers out there, and there have to be. With those figures, they have 1 in 4, don't believe it, there's a lot of bluffers out there.
1: Okay, stay there for a second. Let me just bring, I want to go to Gladys, but I want to bring Alan in first. He's waiting a bit longer. Alan, hi, how are you?
4: Hey, Niall.
1: Okay, you admitted before you were on a disability payment for a number of
4: bipolar.
1: Years. For bipolar. Okay.
4: Since 1998.
1: Okay, all right, okay. Alan, are you shocked? Are you shocked by this figure? 22%, 1 in 4, roughly.
4: No. It's not as easy as it used to be to get on disability. A lot more red tape and it takes a lot. When I got taken out my disability, I was incarcerated. It took nearly 10 months to get back on it. When it comes to, say, addiction, it's a loose term then, because we're actually giving people who have, as John said, a self-inflicted issue, disability payments. After taking the drug for a year or two, they're now disabled. They can't do anything else. So in a kind of ironic way, it's a part of the modern day take on.
1: But you can't. Well, we can't have that figure rising anymore. There's only a certain amount of people who pay tax.
4: Well,
1: do you know what I mean?
4: It's got to the point where if you're on the dole, you'll try to get on disability so you get extra benefits. People use all manner of.
1: Yeah, if you're on disability, you can work on disability payments. Can you up to 22 hours? Can you?
4: Yeah, I've never taken that option.
1: Yeah, I think you. I don't know. Maybe somebody will correct me if I'm wrong, but I think you can.
4: You can work for 22 hours. You can earn up to 28,000 a year
1: and get your disability payment.
4: Get your disability. Yeah.
1: Well, Alan, you're saying it's difficult to get. I know somebody.
4: It's very difficult.
1: You might
4: know someone anecdotally.
1: I do. And the person's not, I can tell you, the person's perfectly fine.
4: Yeah, but you see, another thing I'll say, which will be controversial now, a lot of people just don't like going. As Ned Lander says, that people who don't like to work, God bless them. That's what pays our taxes, to pay people who don't want to work. Some people are pathologically lazy.
1: No, I know that, Jim.
4: And they like to sit at home. And
1: disability is a good way of doing that forever.
4: And even the dole, but let's be honest, Niall, the dole is a long-term thing. It's not short-term. Most people go on the dole and it's a lifestyle choice. And they get their payments
1: every week. Yeah, but what I'm doing is, you say in Ireland, for example, we only have 5% unemployment or 4.5%, which is basically practically zero.
4: I basically think that's a bit of a lie as well.
1: Well, it's 4.5%, which essentially means that 4.5% of the population don't want to work because there's loads of jobs. But what we need to add to that is people on disability payments who are not disabled.
4: Yeah,
1: so the 4.5% seems low, but when you add everything else to it, it's actually not low.
4: Yeah, well, if you look at it now, right, the song, "Why Do Only Fools and Horses Walk?" Some people don't like walk.
1: It just doesn't work.
4: And to be honest with you, Niall, I was not a big fan of walk, so when I got the disability of bipolar, I wasn't even aware I had a mental health issue.
1: But Alan, I know you years. I've talked to you since 2001, I think, probably.
4: The 90s.
1: Yeah, the late 90s. You've been coming on and off different shows that I've been doing. And you've been in care. I know you're not faking it. Do you know what I mean?
4: Yeah, but the great irony is, Niall, I could get a job for the 20 hours a week extra on top of my payment. I just don't like walk, Niall. I like sitting and relaxing.
1: That's because have you ever really had a job?
4: The longest job I had was 6 months walking in.
1: I don't know how old you are now, Alan, right?
4: I'm 55.
1: Okay, how many years of your life have you worked?
4: 1 year.
1: Of your whole life?
4: Yeah, I went on the dole in 1989. And I then went on disability in 96. And so I never could do a job. I did a lot of freelance.
1: But you're an intelligent person. And don't get me wrong, sometimes you come across like a lunatic. But in saying that, you're an intelligent person, Alan. I've heard you put up the most wonderful arguments on the air. I mean, surely you get bored out of your head because you're an intelligent guy.
4: Yeah, I do get bored, but I never liked walk. I never did.
1: You don't have to get your hands dirty to work.
4: No, I don't like any type of walk. I like to open
1: You don't like being told what to do, in other words. Okay, we'll stay there. We'll stay there for a second. I want to go to Gladys. Gladys, hi. Actually, Gladys, do me a favor. Wait there. I've got to take a very short break. Back to you straight after this.
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1: Right, welcome back. Sorry, Gladys. Do apologise.
12: Hi, Niall. How you doing?
1: Good. You heard Alan there. He has one year he's worked. He's 54 years of age and he's bipolar.
12: Yeah, I don't know what to say to that. I don't know actually what to say. Mm. You know, he doesn't like work. You know, that's it. He doesn't like it.
1: There are weeks I don't like it, but I still have to do it.
12: There were weeks I didn't like it. But I think the issue is, there's really serious issues, Niall, within disability, you know. And you only realise that if you have the misfortune to acquire a disability.
1: You have a disability, haven't you?
12: I've acquired a disability, and 52% of us do. And through no fault of our own, through nothing we did. As I heard the other man saying, if you smoked a cigarette, it had nothing to do with that. You know, it's a spinal injury. So it's nothing to do with that. But one's reality and one's life changes in that moment. And in the world of disability, it is a two-tier system. And so what we have now is a golden ticket for somebody with a disability, genuine disability, with the golden ticket that has all of the supports that they need, and rightly so. And then you have somebody like me that has absolutely nothing and has never had anything, you know, of support. And then I've come across, and what has happened is what I self-identify as disabled. And dare you question me. But that has put the numbers
1: 22%.
12: That's ridiculous. It's not true.
1: It couldn't be true. It just couldn't, because the World Health Organization says 16%. America is 13% or 14%. Where are we going with our 22%? Is there some wrong? Are we like victims? Are we all victims in this country?
12: Well, there you go. We are living in a victim world.
1: Don't get me wrong. I don't want to take away from the genuine people with genuine disabilities in Ireland, but it couldn't be 1 in 4. Mind you, I have two people on the air at the moment and you both have a disability. That kind of contradicts the argument, doesn't it?
12: Every single thing, without a proper, without proper diagnosis, right? You are not going to challenge me if I say I have a disability. How dare you? How dare you say I haven't? Do you know what I mean?
1: I mean, because so, I could give out, right? To Alan. I just did, actually. Alan is an intelligent guy. I've spoken to him so many times throughout the years. Yeah. Okay, he has bipolar. He can be a bit erratic by times, you know, but in saying, sorry, Alan, we're talking about you in the third party here, but in saying you're saying you don't want to work, but I think you could actually hold down a job very well if you actually really wanted to.
4: No. I know it's unethical to say this to people, but I just want to get to a point that, what's her name said?
1: Gladys.
4: It's now, to be honest, now the golden ticket idea of disability is mainly because you don't get asked to go for reviews.
12: That's not what happens.
4: I know what I'm talking about.
1: Just one at a time. Alan, do you have the golden ticket?
4: No, I have an easier access to recover from depression. I was suicidal for 2 years.
1: I remember that.
4: I was very bad. But the fact is, Gladys, is that her name, Gladys?
1: Gladys, yeah.
4: Gladys is saying the golden ticket. Now, I can understand the idea of saying the golden ticket, but all you do on disability is get free travel, and then you get extra email.
1: Hold on. Just one at a time. Gladys, respond to what he says.
12: Mental disability, if you want to characterize it in that way, or you have a physical disability or intellectual disability. So if you have a physical disability, like I have, you know, there is a golden ticket. And that means the support, that means that I can get out my front door. I can't travel on public transport. I can't get from A to B without support. I don't have that golden ticket. Others do. That's what I'm talking about.
1: Are you talking about like a mobility scooter and all those kind of things?
12: The primary medical cert that would support you in getting a vehicle that would have hand controls if that was possible for you. Yeah, I'm talking about somebody coming in to get you dressed. To get you up in the morning.
4: Okay, are you saying that everyone on disability can get access to them if they have... Say if I lost the ability to walk, I could get a scooter and all these benefits.
12: I am telling you, no, you can't. I am telling you that I don't know where you get. Well, I can tell you that if you earn a couple of euro over the limit, you're entitled to nothing. And I'm 14 years.
4: I'm only on disability. I don't gain any money. So if you're saying that if you're on disability. Yeah, so this is saying. So,
1: okay, we're going to have kind of what I wanted to bring into this topic and where I was going with this one. So, Gladys, do you think people are gaming the system?
12: I think, I can't honestly say that with hand on heart. What I have witnessed, right, within the years that I have been in this new reality, is that people will self-identify. Nobody questions it. It used to be the case, I think, now could be corrected on this. But for instance, 14 years ago when I acquired...
4: What does that mean?
12: I say that I have a disability and you better not tell me I don't.
4: No. What do you mean by that? You tell the disability section in the social welfare...
12: Well, there's invisible disabilities.
4: No, I'm sorry, Gladys, I think you're talking up...
1: I know exactly what you're talking about. There are disabilities, and I don't want to start naming them because I don't want to insult people who claim they have them. But there are disabilities, and I mentioned one there earlier on. I'm not going to mention the name of it, but the doctor involved who gave it its name says it doesn't exist. He said the reason...
4: No,
1: it's not ADHD, Alan. It doesn't matter. Don't play a guessing game with me in the air. I just said I didn't want to name it because it would upset the people that claim they have it. But he said that the only reason he came up with this, invented this name, was that he had people coming to him saying they had this, that, and the other. He did all kind of, you know, proper empirical tests, could find nothing wrong with them. And just to keep them happy, to get them out of the surgery, he gave it a name. That's it.
12: Yeah. Yeah.
1: I know. So, and those people will claim that's a disability. So that's just an example. I'm just saying... You know, some of those people might be very badly affected, some are not affected at all. The point Gladys is making, if you turn around and say to somebody, say, I have a disability, you're not allowed, you know, we're not allowed to even challenge that anymore.
4: No, I just want to, see, what I want to understand, Niall, from Gladys, when she says self-identify, does she mean that you can claim disability if you go to them and say you have a disability of... something that cannot be proven.
12: I'm not saying that somebody will receive payment for that. But what I am saying is that somebody can and do.
4: If you don't get any payment, nobody is getting hurt.
12: But you have, you're not getting it. You don't understand what I'm saying to you. What I'm saying is that with a lot of self-ID as disabled, right?
4: A genuine disabled person. What do you mean by that?
12: Because we live in a world that you can't challenge anybody. We live in a world. That's bullshit.
4: I can absolutely tell you.
12: I am living it. I know what I'm talking about.
4: I don't want to get angry because I find this really upsetting.
12: I find this really upsetting because I am living the life. I am living the life of a disabled person. And I am telling you, it is no fun. And it is absolutely being absolutely destroyed by people claiming to be disabled when they're not.
1: Okay.
12: That's what I'm talking about.
1: Okay, stay there a second, Gladys. Thank you, Alan. Let me just go to Walter as well. Walter, hi, how are you?
13: No, how are things?
1: Good. Walter, are you claiming disability?
13: Trying to.
1: Oh, trying to, okay. And now, we spoke about you before, Walter, so, you know, obviously, your situation and what you were diagnosed with in relation to your respiratory problem. And
13: so
1: you find it difficult to walk long distances, I assume, or to get up and down flights of stairs and all that kind of stuff. I remember because my mother has.
13: Well, it's a little bit more than that now at this stage. You were asking Alan there, how he's worked. I've worked nonstop for 40 years in this country now. That's from the age of 15, right? And I wanted to continue working, right? But I was struck down with an illness 15 months ago, and a terminal illness, right? And illness guys are going to get worse, right? Mm-hmm. And I was on illness benefit, as you do when you're out of work. If I did it, the job seekers, I had illness benefit. Now, what pisses me off big time is that somebody can walk out of their job today and will get up to €450 in payment on job seekers. You're struck down with a terminal illness in this country. You're out of work and you get £250 a week. And you're told go to your hospital once a week. And you're helped with the golden ticket. The golden ticket is not a disability. The golden ticket in this country is unemployment. And you go to hospital. It's costing you €100 a week to go to a local hospital for treatments and parking and driving and getting there. So technically, you have £150 a week to live on. So your savings are gone in 12 months. Then you go and apply for your disability allowance, which is a long-term disability. I've had to appeal the decision by the Department of Social Protection 4 times since Christmas, since March, on this, and eventually got it last
1: Friday.
13: Why?
1: They don't believe you're disabled.
13: They don't believe you're disabled. They want to know every cent that was spent from my bank account, my wife's bank account, in the last 2 years.
1: What's that got to do with the payment they're giving you?
13: Mm-hmm. There you go. That is the question you have to ask. Well, you see, you can't ask that question anymore because you ring somebody and they say, oh yeah, I can see
1: even if you had, okay, so let's say you had €120,000 in your bank account, right? Just let's say for argument's sake, right? That's money you earned throughout your life, you saved and paid your taxes on. So I fail to understand all this, unless you're a multi-billionaire, right? I fail to understand all this. My argument is, it's none of their damn business how much money you have. As long as you've earned it legitimately.
13: The first 50,000 is not means tested. You go for it. Like I'm an expert on this now. All right. The first 50,000 of your savings is not means tested. All right. Mm. But they want to know every cent and every transaction. Like I would have a couple of bank accounts. I'd have a Revolut account, and we'd have a joint account. So why was that money taken from that account, that savings account, put into that account? And they're asking these questions. What business of that is theirs?
1: Mm.
13: Mm. You know, I live in a 3-bedroom bungalow.
1: Yeah, I do that, by the way. I transfer money from one account into my Revolut account for convenience because I prefer to use Revolut because it's a much more detailed statement.
13: Well, I actually do it for security because if somebody robs my wallet, all they're going to get is about £100.
1: Yeah,
13: on any card, it's on it.
1: Somebody said to me, why don't you just get paid into your Revolut account? I said, but, I don't know if I trust that yet. You know, But anyway, I think everybody does that now. That's a kind of thing. That everyone does.
13: Yeah.
1: Anyway, but I personally, I just say it's none of their business how much money you have, unless you're a multi-billionaire. It's none of their business. If you've got 150,000, say, from a house sale or money you've been saving throughout your life and you've paid tax on, that's your money. That shouldn't take away from the fact you're entitled to a payment. Anyway, so Walter, did you get your payment in the end?
13: As I said, it came through last Friday. It was sanctioned last Friday. I haven't got it
1: yet. Okay. It'll be back. I'm assuming it'll be backdated, will it?
13: I have no idea. I haven't got a letter to say.
1: Lannis knows. She's the expert. It'll be backdated.
14: It will be backdated. Yeah, but he knows our thing.
1: A few quid, Walter, to go on a holiday.
14: The disability, the organisation or the things that you would apply for, it was easy to see something like me where you can see it in an MRI, right? You know, sort of thing like, and you can see the spinal cord. So therefore, you can't argue that.
1: Well, I got an MRI last year. You want to see the state of my spinal cord?
14: Please send me the picture. But there's another area in this, you know, which is absolutely, I find absolutely, I mean, a lot of it is gobsmackingly unbelievable. But when you turn to pension age 66, right, in the wisdom of the HSE or the government estate or whoever makes these stupid rules, you are no longer disabled. You're just old. And so, therefore, everything about you, your disability, is wiped clean.
1: Okay, but look, hang on. Yeah, but the two yous are genuinely disabled, right? Okay?
14: Yes.
1: Now, here's the thing, right? The reason we have this 22% figure, I believe, is I could claim I'm disabled. I've got a particularly bad back. Thankfully, it doesn't affect me all the time, but when it does, it's a nightmare, right? And I told you about an MRI last year, and there's 3 bones in my spine sticking into my spinal cord, right? So much so that last year, my whole leg went into contortion, and I lost the feeling from my knee up to my hip on my left leg, and it never came back. So I can stick pins now in my left leg, and I can't actually feel them. The nerves are gone completely, right? So that's a disability, right? But here I am, I'm working, I've never claimed disability, and I shouldn't have to, and I don't need to, because I'm quite capable of working. And this is what George Osborne done years ago, not in relation to your situation, Walter, yours, Gladys, but the people who have been on habitually disability payments long-term, who are not completely disabled, who are quite capable of working, but are just choosing not to. And that's a problem.
14: Well, I think there's also, now, can I just interject there, and this is genuinely true, right? Because it was a doctor that I was dealing with, and she was from New Zealand, you know, a beautiful woman, and you name it. And she told me that it was in relation to the primary medical cert, which is that you don't pay VAT on a car, right? And I don't know if it's even back running again or whatever, because they all resigned. you know, the team, the medical team that would assess it. But it comes from the Department of Finance, which has nothing, knows nothing about disability or who needs it or whatever. And she said she was resigning. And I'm obviously not going to mention her name or anything like it because of the intimidation. Bricks through windows of GPs, right? You name it, there is a world out there, you know, that will do something like that because I could never understand. It could never make sense to me. How does that person that's walking from A to B, I've seen him climbing something, who has this primary medical care, how is this possible?
1: But sorry, that's another question just before I go to Nuala and Derek. Walter, do you believe that people who are drug addicts or alcoholics should be on disability payments?
13: No.
1: They are.
13: I'm going to be shot for saying that. I know they are. But you see, my problem, and I said there earlier, you know, the taking of substances and sitting in a pub all day or sitting at home drinking bottles of whiskey all day, that's a lifestyle choice. That's my opinion. No, that's my opinion. You know, it's very easy for me. I could sit here all day and drink whiskey because I'm depressed most of the time because of the way I am, right? But I don't. But I believe it's a lifestyle choice. Now, if somebody needs treatment for that, yes, while they're in hospital having treatment, yes, be paid. But like once the treatment is finished and...
1: Well,
13: you know,
1: they should be getting an illness benefit while they're in hospital, yeah.
13: An illness benefit when they're out like that. But just on a quick point, quick note on the primary certificate there, and also is the perception of people in Ireland, I can only speak for people in Ireland, but the perception of people in Ireland, the way they view disabilities, you have to be in a wheelchair, or you have to have a limb lost, or you have to... That's a disability.
1: Yeah, you have to look like you have a disability.
13: Yeah. I'm not...
1: Because I see that all the time when I see people parking in disability bays, and you see people looking at them going, look at him, he looks fine.
13: I have a disabled badge, all right, because I can't walk very far without oxygen, all right? Mm. And I get out of the car, I go to the local shop here, I park at the front door in a disabled spot. No, I won't use my oxygen going from the car to the shop to get a litre of milk to come back out again. Mm-hmm. All right? Mm-hmm. I take my time to do it slowly. But I have been challenged on many occasions. That's a disabled parking space. And I just look at them, put my thumb up. You know, what's your disability? I'm blind. I can't see where I'm driving. And I'll get out. I'll just be a smart arse. You know, it's so frustrating.
1: Okay, well, hold on both of you for a second. Let me go to Nuala. Nuala, hi, how are you?
15: Not too bad now. I was just thinking, you know, we come into this world and we haven't a stitch on us. And nobody owes us anything except maybe those who brought us into the world, like our parents.
1: Yeah.
15: So it's a kind of a thing that people feel entitled to this and entitled to that. Even the pension I'm getting now, contributory pension, it's nearly more than what I got when I was working. So where's the money? You know, like, it's government's just printing money. I had an argument once with a disagreement with Michael D because they were talking about human rights. And I was saying human rights cost money. And it's other people's money you're getting your rights on. You know, I know that, you know, that you have a right to kind of, you know, to your own life, et cetera, a few of these
1: basic
15: things.
1: Yeah.
15: But I mean, to expect that other people should be funding your lifestyle,
1: Can
13: I cut across there?
1: No. Hang on, Walter, for a second.
13: 40 years of PRSI contributions is paying for me to be here today.
15: Yeah, it's the same here for me, but it's nothing because of inflation. It's you could say it's irrelevant.
1: But hang on, just in relation to your argument, you know, that it's taxpayers that are paying it, you know.
15: It is.
1: Yeah, but if it wasn't taxpayers paying it, who's going to pay it? Why, you just let them starve?
15: That's it. If in the morning, if we went to a bad patch, who's going to pay us?
1: No, but I'm failing to. I know what you're thinking. In the future, we're not going to have any money for pensions in this country. But that's
15: a whole
1: other argument. But okay, but let's say we weren't making a huge amount of money and the economy wasn't good, and we still had 22%.
15: We'd be out digging drains.
1: Okay,
15: we'd be back digging drains and making cows.
1: What about the people who are disabled? The 22% of people who claim they're disabled. What are we going to give them?
15: But didn't we always have people that were disabled?
1: It's easy, more and more of them, but we didn't have 22%.
15: It isn't something...
1: There was fellas going to work, I was going to say walking to work with no legs. There was fellas going to work with no legs back 70 years ago, you know what I mean? Because they had to, because we didn't have disability payments then.
15: Yeah, I remember there was people working in shops around the town, and you'd know that they had a disability.
1: Yeah.
15: You know? And there was loads of jobs, you know, you can see in some shops how they have, like, I think older people, you know, but having somebody who's 30 kind of getting disability and going to the pub and making themselves fat with drink and having a social housing and all the rest. You know, what the heck? You know.
1: Oh, sorry, Gladys, you want to say something there? Hang on, Gladys wants to say something to you. Sorry, Neil, Gladys, go ahead.
14: You know, I do think, you know, sort of thing, I mean, this is so damaging. It is so damaging of the narrative that's out there in the world that anybody that with a disability that you can't physically see. You know, I have been at a concert, Niall, you know, sort of thing like where you do get concessions if you're physically disabled. And so you get somebody that can come with you, right, to support you. And seeing people at the front, you know, in the kind of cordoned off, if you like, where the disabled people sit. And two guys in wheelchairs, right, why would I question it? The two of them were in it. After the concert, the two guys got up and wheeled the wheelchairs off. Now, the perception out there is we're con artists. You know, like...
1: There are some con artists. You've just pointed two of them out.
14: There are. Those two. Yeah. Those two. I was so angry. You know, sort of thing like those... That concept that's out in society, that we're all whingers and victims and I tell you, and I am honestly, I can't tell you how strongly I feel about this. There is nothing.
1: But I am telling you, and I'm going to put money. I'm going to put money on this, right? And I'll say to all three of you, and I'm going to come to Derek in a second. When this news comes out, it'll probably be in the papers tomorrow because the census have released the information today. And when this news, it was a brief bit in the Irish Independent predicting it. When this news comes out, this is going to be a national conversation because Nuala, I'll come back to you just very briefly before I go to Derek. The World Health Organization reckons 16% of the world's population are disabled. America has 13 to 14% disabled. We have 22% disabled.
14: Yeah.
1: Mm-hmm. Identifying as disabled. Does that surprise you?
15: It doesn't really, no, because I know this person who has got a girlfriend and he's got two beds.
1: Is that a disability in itself? Sorry.
15: No, but I mean, now he's not roaring in the middle of the night, oh, my back. You know what I mean? If he's able to have sex, surely he's able to go and do something with his life.
1: What? He's roaring while he's having sex? Owe me back?
15: I said it today. He's not saying, oh my God.
1: Right. Okay.
15: You know what I mean? Thinking like people should, people like young people should have to be doing something with their life. You need the discipline. Otherwise, how are you going to have an esteem for yourself? If you're not doing something, now it could be involved in charity work. It could be
14: if you have
15: something.
14: A physical disability, you need support. And people that I know that with a disability, they want to be out there. They want to be a part of the world. They want.
15: Well, the ones I know don't. The ones I know think they have this dream of they have this dream of a certain job that because they've got degree and this, that and the other, that this job is the one that they're aiming at and they spend half their life aiming at the one job rather than getting off their...
1: Getting off their arse, is that what you're going to say, Nuala? Okay, well hang on because I have to go to Derek.
14: The best singers, the best everything. Okay. You know,
16: just jump in for a second there.
1: Yeah, Walter, just quickly before I go to Derek.
16: Yeah, no, just like, can we define disability? Like, I don't define myself as being disabled.
1: But you are.
16: I am not, but like, somebody's given me that title.
1: You are disabled by the very fact of the very nature of the fact that you can't walk very far without having oxygen.
16: Yeah,
1: that's a disability. You're disabled.
16: Well, 12 months ago I could do it, or 15 months ago I could do it.
1: Yeah, but this is not 12 months ago. I'm not having a go at you, Walter. I'm just saying, you know, by definition.
16: But I'm just saying, you're talking 22%. There's categories of people that may not be disabled, but are very unwell and ill, but they're categorized as being disabled.
1: But there are also categories of people who are claiming to be disabled, as I said, I could probably, claiming to be disabled, who are quite capable of working.
16: Well, you have a physical, I can still physically walk, not very well, and not very fast, not very far. But I can still physically walk.
1: I had to work last year when I was sick. I was really sick last year. I ended up in hospital for 6 weeks, right? Yes. But even during that 6 weeks, nobody knows this, right? I was doing a bit of remote work where I was literally doing the talk show with an IV in my arm because I needed to earn money. And money makes the world go round. But listen, lads, unfortunately, I've run out of time. Thank you very much indeed to everyone who got involved in the topic. I shall join you again straight after the short break.
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26: 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Shane Thayma Ta'an, Nokur Colleen. Sean Kied album La Beyonce, Kelly Rowland, August Michelle Williams.
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26: 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Aaron Show, Han Sheed, Journey, Don't Stop Believing. August Kui Shea into Kied Spotas Nikartacha. Dehulod Mi Baltana, Milan Nigat Shaska, Rogan Railed Moore, Paul Hewson, aka Bono, Imalioch Lia. That's Crack August Kjol on Ireland's Classic Hits Radio.
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31: Good evening, I'm Fiona Ash. A post-mortem examination is due to take place tomorrow morning following the discovery of a woman's body in County Galway. Gardaí are continuing to investigate the circumstances surrounding her death near Clifton yesterday. The woman, aged in her 30s, was found following an incident at a residential property on the Galway Road. A man in his 30s remains in custody in connection with the investigation. The White House says a ceasefire extension with Iran has been agreed, but that President Trump still needs to sign off on it. It includes reopening the crucial Strait of Hormuz shipping lane. However, Iranian state TV says no such agreement has been made. US Treasury Secretary Scott Bessent says it's now all up to his boss.
32: Everything depends on what the president wants to do, and President Trump is not going to make a bad deal for the American people, for the U.S., and he was very clear at the cabinet meeting on the yesterday what he wants.
31: A man has been jailed for 15 years for plotting an attack on a Taylor Swift concert in Vienna during her Eras tour in 2024. The 21-year-old admitted planning to use knives and homemade explosives at one of the singer's shows in the Austrian capital. Authorities foiled the plot, but Swift's three concerts at the Ernst Happel Stadium were cancelled as a result. The FTD brothers have crossed the final finish line of their 32-day marathon challenge. Kian and Jordan Adams set out to raise money for frontotemporal dementia and have raised over €1.5 million. Over the past 32 days, the two brothers have run a marathon in every county. Andy Heffernan, CEO of the Alzheimer's Society of Ireland,

0: Spells. And now you're up to date on the station, giving you the chance to win €28,750 by answering. What did Lucy Kennedy say to Colm Hayes on Ireland's Classic Hits Radio?
1: All right, let's move on. I want to talk to you about this particular email that we got. And it says, "Hi, Niall. Please, can you help me in my moment of despair? Last Friday, I was at home making the dinner, and I just heard a growl, and I looked behind me. My oldest son, who was 6, who was rubbing our dog Max." And he was actually growling at the son, obviously, the dog. I said, "Max, stop that. He's just rubbing you." The words hadn't left my mouth, and he turned and snapped at my son's arm. I lost the rag and grabbed him by the collar, dragged him to the back door and put him outside. My son was distraught and crying, and I feared the worst. But when I rolled up his sleeve, it was just a bad bruise and a small little tear in his skin that needed a plaster to stop bleeding. I looked out the window, and Max looked quite regretful. But I said, best leave him out there till my husband comes home to deal with this situation. When my husband arrived home, I told him what had happened. And I insisted on bringing my son, and he insisted on bringing my son to the doctor to get a tetanus injection, which personally I think was completely an overreaction, as it was a tiny cut. But in relation to tetanus injections, I don't recommend to people not going at them, right? But it is a bit of an overreaction. There isn't dogs in Ireland that have rabies. Tetanus is something you might get from a rusty nail or whatever, you get a cut from a rusty nail. And if you get a tetanus injection, I believe, well, my first caller, Bernie, will probably clarify this because she's probably used to it. I believe a tetanus injection lasts for about 10 years. So if you get bitten again, you know, or you hit your hand off a rusty nail a year later, you don't have to go and get another tetanus. I think they last quite a bit of time. And the chances of you getting tetanus, by the way, the virus, tetanus, that infection, are really slim. Like, nobody really gets it. Anyway, a few hours, I don't want to discourage people from going and getting those injections, by the way. A few hours later, he came back from the doctor and said he was so angry that he never expected that from Max. But he said that he has to go and we can't keep an aggressive dog. He said it was only a small cut. And he said that it could have been his whole arm, as the attention was there to attack, and he will do it again. He told me he wants to get the dog put to sleep. Max is a 5-year-old Labrador that we got when he was a year old. We got him from a rescue centre. And I'm horrified that my husband would even consider putting him asleep. But it seems that's what's happening, and it seems I have no choice in the matter. He has guilted me into agreeing with him, but I don't agree with him. He says things to me like, "Will you take responsibility if he scars one of our children for life?" He said he is organising the vet tomorrow, and that's the only conversation we had since last week. And since then, Max is out the back garden. Apart from at night time, we bring him into the kitchen. What will I do? It'll break my heart to lose Max. So what should you do? The number is 085-100-2255. That's 085-100-2255. Now, Bernie, hi.
2: Oh my God, the most unlovable dog person here.
1: But Bernie, I wanted to ask you about tetanus injections. It's kind of like a dumb thing, isn't it? You get a tetanus injection if you get a bit of a bite from a dog, or if you get your hand on a rusty nail or whatever it is. But tetanus is very rare. Or rabies in dogs is very rare. It's for rabies, isn't it?
2: It's rabies, yes, they're against, but it's the tetanus lasts to 10 years. Once you get a little card to say, you know, you don't need to care. And so, God forbid, if you're working another job, say, and you get cut by something else, you're covered by your tetanus injection, the initial one.
1: But how many outbreaks, how many cases of tetanus do we actually get? I'm assuming it's a virus. How many cases of tetanus do we get?
2: Tetany. I haven't seen many cases of tetanus because of tetany due to the tetanus injection. I've only witnessed two.
1: But how many people every year get bites from dogs or clip their hand off a rusty nail who don't go and get a tetanus injection? And I've never heard of anybody getting tetanus. Maybe that's just me. I'm not a doctor. I don't understand it.
2: Well, I know if it was myself, if I cut myself on a rusty nail, I haven't had a tetanus in over 20 years. Do you know what I mean? I would be going and getting one just to cover it.
1: I remember getting a tetanus injection years ago. They gave it to me bum, right? You know, and you're the cheek of your bum there. And whatever way they gave it to me, I couldn't walk for about an hour. I was limping. It was a pain.
2: Oh, my God. Yeah, sometimes they can just, there's a quadrant, you know, that you do it into the upper outer quadrant of the cheek. Yeah. And if they miss there, if they go slightly off that, or in exact science, they can be hurtful. It can be painful for a while.
1: Yeah, I was limping. I felt worse off. Anyway, Bernie, getting back to the dog. Now, I know you're not a major dog lover, but now To be fair, the dog, now, he did, obviously, the husband is right. The intention.

0: intention was to attack. It could have been the child's arm. It could have been a lot worse, but it wasn't.
1: Yeah, I would be on this kind of on the husband's side. I'd be afraid moving forward. And, you know, it is only a bite now, but what if it's like, I'll give you this story where I got this morning, right? It's an 8-year-old child who's now in his 40s was feeding his dog a biscuit, and the biscuit fell out of his hand. So he bent down to pick it up, and their quiet Labrador bit him on the face.
0: Oh, God.
1: And as a result, he got bitten over the eye. He had to have stitches, but he'd also took out his one of the tear ducts on his upper eyelid. So as a result of the 40-year-old, he doesn't have that eyelid, that eye, that tear duct.
0: Okay.
1: And like that dog was put to sleep.
0: And so the tear duct is responsible for lubricating your eye, apart from anything else, isn't it, I assume?
1: Yes, exactly. And you do need them. Like they are, they brush away all the, they keep all the, you know, the fine bits of powder and toast dust and bits of sand. That's what they do. They wash your eye. They're constantly there. You don't even know they're working, but they're there all the time, and they are important. So based on that story, and it was a Labrador, I'm kind of going with the father.
0: Put him to sleep.
1: Yeah. I know it sounds really horrible, and I know the mother is saying, but it's only a small scratch or whatever. But, I mean, I got bitten as a child by an Alsatian on the leg, and to this day, I was 8 years of age. To this day, I'm terrified of dogs.
0: Hmm. I know a lot of people. I know a lot of people have a fear of dogs, particularly if they've been bitten when they were younger. They have a fear of dogs, and generally speaking, 9 times out of 10, dogs will never do any harm to you. But
1: no, they won't. And I mean, they'd run away rather than face you.
0: But they are unpredictable. They are unpredictable.
1: Yeah, they are. Like I mean, you know, this is the truth. But I mean, me, I as a parent, I would be. I'd imagine having the regret of, oh, the dog bit him 6 months ago, and we didn't do anything about it, and now the child has been bitten. You know,
0: severely. Well, that's what she says in the email. The husband has guilted her into agreeing with him. He says things to me like, "Will you take responsibility if he scars one of the younger kids for life?"
1: You know? You see, this is once they've done it. I mean, I don't know. I'm not a big dog, so I really feel I'm unqualified. But if a dog bites once, surely the you know, any
0: younger trait there, there's a trait there. There's clearly a trait.
1: And I know Labradors are mostly the most genteel kind of dogs and everything. I still wouldn't take the risk with children around.
0: Hmm.
1: I mean, I would feel if it bit his wife on the arm and cut, he's one of her arteries. Like, is it too late then to say, whoops, you were right?
0: Yeah, we should have got rid of him. Yeah. And give it, I mean, so some people are texting and saying, well, then give it to a rescue center or give it to a home or rehome it. But why would you pass the problem onto somebody else? And a rescue center, by the way, or the likes of some of the more prominent rescue centers, are not going to try and rehome a dog that's bit somebody.
1: No, it's going to be, you're going to have to admit to that. It's not something you can hide. You know, you have to admit to this, what he has
0: what he's done. Yeah, there's a reason why he's in a rescue or why he'd go. Yeah. And maybe, because they got him from a rescue center when he was one. He's 6 now, the dog, or 5 or 6. So maybe that was the reason he was in a rescue center in the first place.
1: Yeah, like, I mean, I'd be heartbroken doing it because, you know, you did get it from, you got it with good faith and good, you know, good idea, and you're going to help this, how's an animal? But I mean, now that has happened, I'd be scared. But I would say that.
0: Hang on. Let me stay there, Bernie. Let me just bring Lorraine in, and I'm going to come to Lorenzo after that. Lorraine, hi, how are you?
2: Hi, Niall, how are you?
0: Good, it's been a while, Lorraine. So, Lorraine, you're always the number one when it comes to dogs because you just love your dogs so much, Lulu and the gang. But if Lulu bit somebody, and Lulu is a German Shepherd, there's not obviously a Labrador, but if Lulu bit one of your kids, what would you do?
2: See, there has to be context to this.
0: Well, okay, one of your kids is rubbing Lulu. One of your kids is just rubbing Lulu, rubbing his head. Oh, you got rubbing. Oh, Lulu, how are you? And the dog went, "Argh!" and snapped at their arm. Bruised their arm badly in a cut. What would you do?
2: See, the difference. Okay, this is a difficult one. If it bit one of my kids, what would I do?
0: Yep.
2: I wouldn't leave my dog along with the kids.
0: You're not answering my question. Lorraine, are you telling me at no point are your kids, and your kids are all older now, most of them. What's the youngest?
2: My youngest is 5.
0: Oh, okay. That's perfect. 5-year-old. Are you telling me at no point is your 5-year-old access to Lulu?
2: On his own?
0: Well, no. The mother wasn't on his own. The mother was there in the kitchen with him. The child was just rubbing the dog, and the dog just snapped. Randomly snapped.
2: Yeah, but the dog isn't going to randomly stop. I'd look in to see if there's something wrong with the dog. Could it be sick? Could there be something that side of it with the dog as well? It's not going to randomly snap out of nowhere.
0: They do. Dogs can randomly, that's because, you know, biting and aggression or growling is their only form of defense. And for whatever reason, the dog just didn't want to be rubbed at that particular moment in time and said, I'm going to bite his arm.
2: The dog isn't, I can't say, I know from me, I've grown up around dogs. You lot all know I advocate for dogs. I love my dogs. I can't see a dog just biting out of nowhere, though. I can't.
0: But they do. I mean, cats do it as well. I've got a cat that I was stressed out today because the cat was up on the roof. I had to get the ladder out, and I'm trying to pull it down off the roof, and I grabbed it by the leg, and then all of a sudden the cat went. And I think he was trying to attack me.
2: You tried to grab his leg, though, Niall.
0: But I had no other option. But what I'm saying is that he probably did try to attack me. So they are quite, animals are Lorraine, you know, a child is predictable to some degree, but even not, I mean, you can piss your child off and they'll go to hit you. I know what'll happen then, they go to the room for 5 days. But here's the thing, dogs are unpredictable. I don't care what you tell
2: me. Animals are unpredictable. I'm not saying that. I'm not saying the child is in the wrong. I just don't think the first protocol should be automatically put the dog down. I'd look into maybe why. Is the dog maybe sick? Is there something wrong with the dog? Can you do something else with the dog? Can you bring it to behavioral classes? Can you do something else? Why is everybody's first thing when it comes to anything like this, we put the dog down straight away?
0: Bernie said she agrees with the husband because, heaven forbid, if it happened again in 2 weeks' time and it was worse.
2: Yeah. I look for other avenues. Have I said, could the dog be sick? Could the dog have something neurologically wrong with it? Could the dog be sick? Could something like that have happened? Could he look into behavioral therapy for the dog? Something like that. Rather than automatically putting the dog down. The dog's a healthy dog, so why would you automatically want to put it down? And this myth of, the dog tastes blood and bite like...
0: I don't believe that.
2: No, that's... Bollocks.
0: Dogs taste blood on a regular basis because they love meat. Bernie. Well, there you go. Lorraine wouldn't. No, she'd look to see if there's something wrong with the dog.
3: Okay, and then that sounds like a logical plan. However, me personally, I wouldn't put my children at risk if a dog has bitten once and I have younger children that has the potential to do it again.
2: Any animal you have has potential to do it once, do it again.
3: Yeah, well, that's
2: why you have a dog in your house.
3: Well, I don't, you see, that's why I don't, because I don't have a clue. I'm useless with animals. I'm a horse. I don't know how they operate.
2: I have two dogs. I've grown up around dogs. And my point of this is, if that's the case, everyone's saying, it has the potential to do it again. It has the potential to hurt. Every animal you bring into your house to begin with has the potential to hurt you. Has the potential to do it. If that's the case, why have an animal?
3: It'd
0: be different. See, Lorraine, if it was a case that the kid, she wrote the same mail and she said, the kid stuck his finger up the dog's arse or something like that, or pulled his tail or something, and the dog reacted. I'd understand. But that's not what happened. The dog growled at the child. He was just rubbing the dog. The dog growled. And Labradors are normally quite passive. The dog growled at the child. And when she said, Max, stop, Max attacked the child. Now, he was blessed that that's all he had was a bruise, obviously, where his teeth hit his arm. And it just a small little nick.
2: Oh, it's 100% blessed. And I'm not saying...
0: It could have been 10 stitches. You know what I mean? Could have been.
2: I'm sorry that happened to the child. I am so sorry that Max attacked the child. But my thing is, do not put the animal down straight away. Why put the dog down straight away? Why not look into maybe there's something wrong with the dog? Maybe it's sick. Maybe something is up with the dog. And maybe go look at doing behavioral therapy with it or do something else. Why put a healthy animal down?
0: Let me go to Lorenzo. Lorenzo, let's talk about being sick. Lorenzo, is there any physical reason, apart from, say, if a dog has an injury, say if you rubbed a dog's leg and his leg was sore because he might have hurt it, and then he might attack you or he might bite you. But is there any other reason why a dog, if they're feeling unwell, would they attack?
4: Well, the problem is if they're in pain, obviously, and you're touching the painful area, they will react in the same way that you would react as well. If I touch you in a painful area, you would retract. Or if you can't retract, you would probably punch me or push me away. So obviously they can't punch, they can't push, they bite. So if the situation is the dog was there, the kid was there, the kid was petting the dog growled to kind of already telling him, stop what you're doing. As the owner, you say to the dog, don't, and then he and the kid continue to do that, and the dog bite. That's the hard problem in terms of...
0: But I get the impression from the email it all happened in a split second, you know what I mean? So...
4: I know, it does. If they bite, in... You don't see it. You see them on you, and because it happened to me as well. The dog was fine. I was visiting. He turned and bite me on the hand in less than a second. If they want to bite as well, if a horse wants to kick you or bite you, if a cow wants to kick you, you don't have time. You don't see it. You will feel it after, basically. That's the problem. The problem there is why he did it in terms of, yes, was he in pain or not. But if you told the dog stop and he went,
0: I'm just shocked. I have never heard somebody saying a horse bites. I didn't realize that horses bite people, but there you go. Just found that out there.
4: They do. And the problem is, and it can happen, especially when you feed them, when you approach them, and if they bite, they're razors. So, I mean, it's probably even worse than a kick to a certain degree. But the thing is, in this case, by the sound of it, it might be the right choice in terms of what the husband wants. In terms of, I'm not saying... do something, kill. But by the sound of it, unless there is a reason of a pain, if it's psychological...
0: I get the impression if there was an injury to the dog, I think they'd probably know.
4: No, I mean, by the sound of, you know, touch, growl, stop, bite, it might not have been only... It might not be something that was painful, because if there was no reason to be painful... If the dog has a pain, you would tell the kid, don't go near him.
0: Of course you would, yeah.
4: No, it would be the first and easier thing.
0: And you know, Lorraine mentioned the dog could be unwell or whatever. You know when your dog is not well. They're lying around, lethargic. You know when a dog is well. If you're a dog owner, you're not stupid. You know when your dog is not well.
4: You know it.
0: Yeah. Yeah.
4: But I'm saying this because, unfortunately, it happened to us and we had to put him down.
0: See, Lorraine.
4: If it happens,
0: he's going to sleepies, Rain.
4: Again, it's personal in terms of, do you want to take another risk or not? That is the cutoff.
0: Well, Lorraine, are you going to take another risk? Not you personally, obviously, but should she take another risk? Or does
2: should
0: the dog
2: take another risk?
0: Or does the dog need to go to sleepies?
2: I wouldn't put the dog asleep. Why is that everyone's first option?
0: But it's not the first option.
2: If a human kills somebody, we don't kill them.
0: There's a difference. We can try and rehabilitate a human. You can't rehabilitate a dog.
2: You can try that with a dog. Yes, you can. There's behavioral classes for dogs. There's other stuff for dogs. You can do that. You can try. You can send them to behavioral classes. You can do that. If she doesn't feel safe having that dog around that family or around her kids, I understand that completely. But at the same time, you can go give it to somebody else and see if somebody else can train it, like send it to behavior classes and stuff. If she's not comfortable with the dog in the house, and it sounds like her husband has given her an ultimatum and said point blank, I don't want the dog here. So give it to somebody who has the time and effort to put, maybe go into behavior classes with it, go that way, go down that route with it. I just personally would not put a dog down. I don't see it straight away.
0: But Lorraine, I know you wouldn't even give the dog to somebody else. You'd forgive the dog. Once the child was reasonably okay, you'd forgive the dog.
2: What? See,
0: what? Be honest, Lorraine. It's okay to be honest. We're all friends.
2: I probably would. If it didn't seriously harm my child, and I would go look at maybe, as I said, going down the behavioural route with the dog or doing something else.
0: But I'm not going to be a hypocrite, by the way, because I remember many, many years ago, my first child, he's now 27, and he was a baby. And we had a dog, Coco was her name. She was a West Highland Terrier. And we had the dog for years before the child was born, which is always a problem, by the way. And I, when he started to crawl, not the dog, the child, when the child started to crawl on the ground, he was fine. The dog was fine around the dog when he was lying in his little cotty thing on the floor and sitting there and it couldn't move. Once the child couldn't move, it was, the dog was fine. But then one day he was start, I was sitting on the sofa, I was watching television and he started to crawl like a little soldier, the child obviously, on the ground. And with that, Coco came out of the corner of the room and ran for him. And I knew, I said, he's got to bite him. And he went with his mouth open to snap and I put my foot straight out and I'm going to be honest, I kicked the dog away because it was the only thing I could do at that particular moment.
2: Did you get rid of Coco?
0: Here's my hypocrisy, Lorraine. No, I didn't.
2: Well, there you go.
0: And I spoke to a vet at the time and the vet said to me that the dog was protecting its territory.
2: Mm-hmm.
0: Because the dog had been there before the child and he gave us a few tips on what to do. I mean, thankfully that period of time where a child is crawling is not a very long period. They start to walk. Once they start to walk, the dog wasn't bothered. But I understand what he meant, that the dog was protecting the territory. The dog felt threatened by the child suddenly moving on the floor and that was his place.
2: Yeah, we went through that with Lulu. I've had Lulu 8 years and we, obviously Jason is 5 and we were the same. We had to do the exact same thing, introduce Lulu and Jason slowly. It wasn't like I brought him in and I had Lulu sitting, like, now they're the best of buddies. I'm not saying I'd ever leave Jason alone with Lulu. I wouldn't, as much as I love the dog and I do want for her. I would not leave my kids alone with the two dogs.
0: Stay there for a second. Speaking of Jason's, the other Jason, the older Jason, the husband. Jason, hi, how are you?
5: Hello, how are you?
0: Good. Jason.
5: How are you guys? I'm home.
0: Yeah, Grant. So, I mean, look, this email, the husband is kind of guilting the mother into putting the dog asleep by saying, well, if we don't put him asleep, are you going to take responsibility when it happens again? So,
5: no, I wouldn't be putting the dog asleep. I've listened to all that now. Into a home, or into a dog's home. You can get it rehoused, you can get it revalued. Come here, for Lorenzo, the horse was, but you said about horses biting and kicking. I was kicked and bit by the same horse.
0: You were kicked and bitten by the same horse.
5: By the same second horse, after being told umpteen times by my parents,
0: don't go near it. Yeah.
5: And don't go near the horse. So the first one was now, I'm done with 7 or 8. Well, dumb. Came home with a chunk down my back and all my fingers broken on my left hand.
0: Oh, he bit your back?
5: Oh, right into the shoulder.
0: Oh. And then
5: kicked.
0: Right. Jesus. Yeah, oh, I know horses have broken people's legs, with a kick.
5: Yeah, broke my fingers.
0: Yeah.
2: I should laugh.
0: Just an idiot.
5: I know, because a couple of years later, I lost a few.
0: Okay. And Jason, so getting back to the dog, if this dog has bitten somebody, you can't really give it to somebody else, can you?
5: No, you give it to one of them homes, a dog's trust or something, and they'll sort it out.
0: I don't think dog's trust will take a dog that has.
5: Well, they would. I think he'd rather do that now than put it down. I think he would rather do that and then try and retrain it. I mean,
0: but it's hard to rehome a dog.
5: Unfortunately, that dog was having a bad day. He could have been just touched in a spot that was sore.
0: Having a bad day?
5: We don't. So I'm not taking up for the dog. The dog has to go. I just wouldn't be for shooting the dog straight away. Now, the dog bit the child.
0: Hold on. You've taken it to a whole new level now. Nobody mentioned shooting the dog.
5: Down the country, that's what they do, apparently. Apparently.
0: I know, yeah. I had a guy in the air one night, and he said the same. We were talking about something similar. He said, no, I brought the dog out into the woods with the gun. And I said, what, you shot him? And he went, yep, he won't be bothering anyone again.
5: Oh, yeah, that's what they do. Me and Lorraine have first-hand knowledge of that. We got handed back two bloody collars when we forced me down to the country of our two previous German shepherds we rescued.
0: Talking
5: about himself. Oh, yeah, and we were sued. Come here, and we took it on the chin. We understand the rules down the country. Wasn't really our fault. Second storm blew down the fence and the gate next door was nobody living
0: down.
2: It didn't bite a human, it bit an animal.
0: It doesn't matter to the farmer, that's their children.
5: Yeah. That's their livelihood. As I said, we couldn't complain, but we did complain because he shot one dog that wasn't on his land, but that's a totally different story. But yeah, no, unfortunately, the dog, I don't like putting dogs to sleep. And now, if it bit the child and hurt the child, yeah. But if it was just for a growl, I mean, that was the dog telling the child, listen, I'm not in the humor tonight. See, people get dogs now.
0: Yeah, but that happened. That, you know, I get the impression. She said she was standing with her back to the dog, and then she just heard the dog growl. And then she said, stop, Max. And as she said that, the dog, you know, chunk, bit. Actually, hang on. I have to take a quick short break. Back in a second. Stay there, Jason and Rain. I'll come to Billy as well after the break.
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0: All right. Welcome back, everybody. Just in relation to what farmers do, I think, Jason, farmers, whether Lorraine likes it or not, they have a right to do it. If your dog is on a farmer's land, I know you argue there, Lorraine, one of them wasn't, but if your dog is worrying sheep, farmers have an absolute right to go out and shoot them.
2: I understand.
0: Because dogs are predators, you know.
5: We understand that when we move down to the country, Niall, you know, that's right.
0: It's part and parcel of living in the countryside, yeah. My cat wouldn't last a minute. He'd be shot in the first day because he goes off on adventures and comes back with a few injuries.
5: Yeah, now Lulu doesn't. I can leave the front door open or the side gate open. Lulu will not leave the boundary of the house now. And Ryan will tell you that. Lulu won't even take food off the kids when we're out the back of the barbecue. She will sit there and wait till she's handed it. And if she even goes to snap it, you know that way, she put her head down, she won't take it. But you have to, you know, that's what I've been telling you. People get these dogs for their Instagrams, their Facebooks. It's like these second parents with kids who only get them for their Instagrams. When you get another animal or another human being, you have to know what you're doing. You have to put time and effort into training you as yourself and training the person. You know that type of way. I mean, dogs are dogs. We took them in from the wild. We have to treat them that they still are animals.
0: Oh, they are. Now, with their pack animals. They are pack animals. Yes. Yeah, they're predators.
8: Well, Niall, they will look after you. They will look after you. I mean, my German Shepherd is second to die for our family, and we know that because we've looked after her. We've trained to her. And we
0: but your German Shepherd, Lulu, and Lorraine knows this in her heart of hearts, in the back of her little head somewhere.
8: It's still a dog.
0: It's still a dog. And it's still unpredictable. Yeah. And I don't care how much. And when I see people sending me in photographs, well, every time we do bloody dog topics, right? Of babies sprawled across dogs on beds.
8: She'll be taken off.
0: Absolutely.
2: I've never sent you one of my kids sprawled over my dog.
0: No, I know you haven't, right? I'm aware of that. I'm just saying, people have this idea in their head, oh, my dog would never do that. My dog at the time, Coco, I never would have thought in a million years would have done something like that. Yeah. Friendliest little dog ever.
8: But now, listen, everybody say, not my child.
0: Well, yeah.
8: You know what I mean? So not my dog, not my child. My child would never do that. My dog would never do that. As I said, Noel, anybody can be a parent. Anybody can go out and buy a dog. You don't need a test to do it. You know what I mean? But unfortunately, that's the consequences. You don't know how to look after the dog. You don't know how to rear the dog. You don't know how to rear your children around the dog and vice versa. You're opening yourself for hardship. You're opening yourself for the likes of that to happen.
0: By the way, just before I come to Billy, Lorraine and Jason, are you worried? No. Only 2 months left.
8: No, my back is 7 weeks. My back is broke now.
0: No.
8: Jesus, yeah.
0: Do do do do.
8: Build on.
0: Do do do do. Do do do do do do do.
8: I'm off to one tonight, Niall.
0: What? Oh, you're going to wedding?
8: I'm gigging. Oh, yeah, I'm gigging at one tonight, me and my son. It's a gay wedding down the country. I'm looking forward to it. I'm actually flying back to the port, grabbing a load for Cork, and on the way to Cork, I'm not doing Cork till tomorrow, I'm stopping off and doing a 2-hour set. And then keep going.
0: Stay there, Lorraine and Jason. Let me just go to Billy. Billy, hi, how are you?
14: Niall, I was just wondering when the nuptials were going to happen.
0: Oh, October, the nuptials. I'll be there. October. I'll be there. I got an invite.
14: Good.
0: Bet you didn't.
14: Light
8: top
14: before
8: table.
14: The wedding,
8: top table, Niall.
0: Yeah.
14: Sorry. Podcast from the top table.
0: Yeah, we'll do a live podcast from the wedding. That'd be a hell, wouldn't it?
8: Oh, well, do a phone in.
2: There's an idea for you.
0: Yeah, sorry Billy, getting back to the dog, I mean, Lorraine says, why is the first port of call always put the dog asleep?
14: No, I Lorenzo's a vet, I know, but I disagree with him. I 100% disagree with him. As my own dog starts barking in the background,
0: I was going to say, is that your dog? Yeah,
14: that is my dog. It's part of the German Shepherd support club here on the show. But I don't think putting the dog to sleep is the right thing to do here. Rehoming, yes. Behavioral work, and there are many, many dog behaviorists that can work with a dog. But I think putting it, like, if we were putting people to sleep for every time that there was a grievous body harm or an assault on the street, you know, like, it'd be crazy. So I don't see why we do it with dogs.
0: I know it's kind of tough, but the reason we do it with dogs is that we have this notion that they've been good all their lives, and all of a sudden they just make this unpredictable move. And we believe once they're willing to do it, once they're willing to do it again, it's not they're not the same as human beings. Well, human beings are unpredictable all the time. Do you know what I mean?
14: Niall, it's you know, is it kind of we like to be able to dispose of things that become inconvenient?
0: No, I'm going to say, by the way, dogs are much better than human beings. Dogs are generally well behaved for the whole 14 years of their lives. Human beings are assholes. Do you know what I mean? They generally misbehave. They're, you know, children are worse than dogs. You know, because
14: we hold dogs to a higher than we hold humans to.
0: Absolutely. As soon as your dog's an asshole, you put him down.
14: Most dogs, Niall, have the cognitive ability of a 3 or 4 year old. That's the peak. So would you hold your 3 year old or your 4 year old? If your 3 year old or 4 year old went out and bit another 3 year old or 4 year old, you wouldn't be thinking about putting them down.
0: No, you wouldn't. You're right.
14: You know, and that's the cognitive ability of most dogs. Correct. Yeah.
0: Yeah. Sorry, Lorraine.
2: Correct the 3 or 4 year old's behavior.
0: Yeah.
2: So why can't we do that with dogs? There is people out there that do behavioural therapy with animals. There is people out there that are trained in doing behavioural stuff with dogs. Or even, as I said, look in to say, is there something wrong with the dog? Something psychologically, is there something... Like, it didn't automatically just turn around and want to bite this kid. It didn't just out of nowhere turn around and say, I'm going to sit here and wait and I'm going to bite the child.
0: No, it was an unpredictable move,
14: That dog probably was giving signs. non-verbal cues, but signs that he wasn't happy with what was
0: going
14: on.
0: His tail might have been down. Yeah, his tail down between his legs.
14: Tail down, looking away, lip smacking or something like that.
0: Ears back.
14: Yeah, and he was probably in a situation he wasn't happy with. I don't know what, I didn't hear the email night. I don't know what the child was doing with the
0: child.
14: Dog.
0: The child was just, no, so the mother's standing, she says she was cooking. Because that's usually what mothers do, isn't it? No, I'm joking. So she said, and the mother was standing with her back to the dog, and all she heard was the dog growling. She turned, yeah. And as she turned, she noticed the child was rubbing the dog. That's all she said.
5: Hang on.
0: She shouted, yeah. And the dog started to growl, obviously, and she shouted to the dog, Max, stop that. And within a fraction of a second, the dog had snapped at the child's arm.
14: So she, you don't know what that child was doing to the dog previous.
5: That's what I was going to say. Sorry.
0: Now we're making assumptions. Like, Niall,
5: No.
0: She's being honest, I think.
5: Our back was to the child and the dog. For all we know, as I said, the child could have poked him in the eye as he was rubbing him. Not meaning to, was just rubbing, and the finger went into the eye. The rain will tell you what happened to me when Sirica poked me in the eye 7 years ago. I nearly lost my eye. Our nail was that, the doctor told me, our nail was like a razor blade that cut into my retina. No. I still have my eye problem, all right? Lorraine will tell you that. I ended up with, what was that stuff I got in my eye, love? Conjunctive fucking something or other.
0: Conjunctivitis.
5: Because she was a baby.
0: Yeah, but you didn't, but Jason, you didn't bite her, did you?
5: What?
2: No, we didn't.
0: You didn't snap her.
5: Whenever the baby had my finger got into my eye oil and it cut into my retina, that still to this day, my eye dries out and I get severe problems. So for all we know, that child unexpectedly just touched off the dog's eye and the dog growled just to let him know, oi, you have to hurt me. The mother turned around, startled the dog. The dog thought, why am I getting into trouble? And growled at the child again. I mean,
0: I understand what you're all saying. Sorry, Billy, go ahead.
14: Second last thing a dog will do is growl. They don't like to bite. They're usually forced to bite. It's not the first thing that a dog will do.
0: No, they growl first, bite later.
14: No, it's even before they growl, there's a lot more that they'll do before they growl.
0: Oh, I've seen it, and I understand dog behavior. They'll put their tail down between their legs. They'll show they're happy. Same with a cat. A cat will wag its tail. Unlike a dog, it's quite the opposite, actually. With a cat, once their tail starts to go from side to side, you know they're actually not happy with what you're doing. It's actually quite the opposite. It's quite bizarre.
5: Yeah. A dog will lick its nose when it's calm. A dog will put its tongue out and start licking its nose when it's calm. That shows you that it's actually calmed down. That's what it's doing.
0: Well, poor old Max has been out the back garden. He was dragged, really, out the back garden. Now, he's only allowed in the kitchen at night to go asleep at the moment. I'm assuming he was an indoor dog up to that point.
2: I was going to say, now the dog is completely out of sorts, so the dog's behaviour is going to completely change. It's going to be a completely different dog.
0: Mm.
2: It's going to be a completely different dog. If you've got to think of it, that dog now is out the back garden, and he's looking in the house at everybody, and he's now out the back and he's kind of going, what for what? As Jay and Billy said, what if the dog the child inexplicably accidentally touched his eye or accidentally hurt the dog? The mother's back was there and now the dog's out the back. It's going to be a completely different dog now. And anyway, it's been locked out the back garden.
0: So, okay, Billy, what would you, if that was you in that situation, right, what would you do?
14: Niall, as Lorraine said, there's dog behaviourists out there. I'm lucky enough to know two of them. So if that happened, I'd be on to them straight away. If that didn't solve the problem, and if there was children in the house and I had concern, I'd look at rehoming the dog. Because, you know, I wouldn't put a person down for a one-off incident. Why would I do it to another animal?
0: Mm. Yeah, and see, I can't disagree with you now that I've come clean, you know, and said...
2: Now you complain about Coco, I can't,
0: yeah. Coco's long dead, by the way, can I just point out? Coco's gone about 20 years.
2: You didn't get rid of her when she growled at your son.
0: I think she's dead about 20 years. Crawling. Yeah, I know. And if it wasn't for me, and I don't want people to think that I'm cruel to dogs because I kicked her. It was the only thing I could do from the angle I was at. I was sitting on the sofa and I just basically put my foot straight out and kind of, as her mouth opened and his head was on the floor, I kind of kicked her to the side and then jumped up and I grabbed her and lifted her up. You know, I actually lifted the dog up, would you believe, not the baby.
2: Well, there you go, now. You're not as heartless as you make it.
0: No, but I just put her in the kitchen and I shouted at her for 5 minutes. Now, it never happened again, can I just say. It never happened again.
2: There you go.
0: But now she did. Now, in fairness,
2: that it was going to happen again.
0: But now, in fairness, she didn't bite him
2: again.
0: Now, but Lorraine, she didn't actually bite him.
2: I know, but she went to bite him.
0: Oh, yeah, she would have.
2: Did you ever have that fear in the back of your head? Oh, what if?
0: I would always have a fear now of if I had young children, not older children, of having a dog in the house. And if I had young children, I would only ever get a small dog. And I know small dogs can be equally as nippy and growly and everything else, but even if they do, in a doomsday situation, bite, the chances are they'll do less damage.
2: Kyle's over in England who got killed about 10 years ago by a small dog in a cop.
0: That's it. I saw that story.
15: Chihuahua?
0: No, I think it was a Jack Russell, wasn't it? Little Jack Russell.
2: It was a Jack Russell about 10 years ago. Got into the cot and killed a child.
0: Yeah.
2: Well, there you go. It's not just big dogs.
0: No, but I'm just saying the chances are if a big dog bites you, he will do more damage. Not that they try to do more damage, but just they just do than a small dog. So if I was advising someone to get a dog for a young family where you got kids who are only 2 or 3 years of age, I would say get a small dog. You know?
2: No, see, I'm the opposite. I've always had a big dog. I've had Labradors. Now I have, my kids have grown up with my German Shepherd.
0: But stay there both of you a second. Let me just go to Angela as well. She's another dog lover. She just sent me loads of photographs and her dogs. Jeez. Angela, hi.
16: Yeah. You see me photos?
0: Yeah, I know. I see. God. Yeah. Oh, jeez. You went and got a professional photo shoot with your dogs?
16: Yeah. Well, you see, because I've loads of photographs of them, but I've none with them.
0: Right.
16: You know, yeah, you might get the odd silly one here, like. But yeah. Yeah. So I went and had a photo shoot with them. It was great fun.
0: I'm sure it was. Okay, getting back to the dog. getting back to these dogs. So what should happen to Max?
16: I think definitely he has to be gone from the family. Oh. And if you can't rehome him, he's got to be put down. You can see there how much I love and adore my dogs.
0: Yeah, so what's that? A Collie and a West Highland Terrier, is it?
16: So he's the smaller one, the white one's a Westie. He's 14.
0: Yeah, that's like Coco, then, yeah. Yeah.
16: Yeah, and then the bigger one, Bailey, he's 8. He's a cross between a terrier and a sheepdog.
0: Oh, okay. All right, two nice dogs. Yeah. So are you telling me if Bailey snapped at you tomorrow, she just kind of bruised you, a little kind of little scrap?
16: Love of my life, my Bailey, my baby, if he bit someone tomorrow, he would either have to be rehomed or put down.
0: But see, here's the sad part, right? And Billy and Lorraine are right. I'm sorry, I'm going to have to agree with them today, which is bizarre.
16: Yeah.
0: Anyway, if you had a child, Angela, and let's say your little child was 3, and you were fixing his little t-shirt on him, and you caught his arm or something like that, and he went, ma, and he bit you and cut you, would you have him put down or rehomed? Would you?
16: That is the most ridiculous.
0: I'm just saying.
2: But it's not answered because there's behavioural therapists out there for dogs. I personally know there is.
16: We had to put down a dog. Now, he was a cross between a Japanese Akita and a Husky.
0: It's a big dog.
16: And
0: yeah, okay.
16: He's huge. Like, he's bigger than me. And what happened was...
0: By the way, just for my listeners, to put that into context, it wouldn't be very difficult to be bigger than Angela. But go on. Sorry, Angela.
16: No, I've just sent you a video of him there and you'll see. He was like a lion, right? When he was run, he was huge. And he was a gorgeous dog, so friendly. But he is what they call a bay dog.
0: Oh my
16: God.
0: I'm sorry, I just looked at the video you sent. He's huge. Yeah, he is the height of you.
16: He's huge, right? And he's what they call a bay dog. So basically, if you're in the house and anyone comes near the house, he goes into attack mode. Complete attack mode. And he did. And he went for 2 of our friends. Right? Now, didn't bite them. But I mean, the saliva was dripping off his teeth. And then about 3 weeks later, he was lying on the couch. And I said, come on, Gregor, let's go. And I didn't even touch him. And he whipped his head around, showed the teeth and the saliva, and we went, right, that's it. So we brought him to the vet, and the vet said, he's going to have to be put down. The vet told us to put him down.
0: See, Billy, in that circumstance, well, hang on, Lorraine and Billy, in that circumstance, I could understand. You know, the dog had obviously become a little bit feral. say.
15: How old was the dog,
16: aggressive.
15: Angela?
16: How old was he? Did anyone tell? Like, did he maybe have neurological problems? Was there something wrong with the dog? No. But that's why I'm saying we brought him to the vet.
0: How old was the dog?
15: Was he?
0: How old is he?
16: Six. And did he show six. Any of them tendencies before? Did he do one like that before? Did he?
17: No.
16: So out of nowhere, he decided he was going to go feral.
0: Yeah.
16: Out of nowhere.
0: I look at the video. He looks like a very friendly dog.
16: He's a big dog. And like, he's the kind of dog now that you're walking down the road with him, people will cross the street. And he was so good, a beautiful dog for so long. Even when he moved into my house and Bailey was there, we brought the two of them for a walk and suddenly they were the best of friends. And out of nowhere, and when I say that, like, one friend was sitting down at the table one evening away from Gregor, and suddenly he just went for him.
0: No, you can't. And under those circumstances, Lorraine and Billy, I would have to agree.
15: Look, Niall, if the dog is consistently aggressive with people that he knows for no reason, then there's something wrong there outside of, like, there's no behavior.
0: But you're saying people he knows. But even if they're people he doesn't know, a dog understands your cues as you're the owner. Yeah, a dog. So if a friend walks into the house and the dog kind of looks at you and then looks at the friend, they look for reassurance. That's what dogs do.
15: If a friend of mine will probably call over to me later on, my dog will bark at the door when the door opens, and then when he realizes who it is, he'd be like, oh,
0: that's fine, that's okay,
15: and
0: he'll
15: walk away.
16: That's great.
15: And that's
16: my dog. That's what they call Billy, a bay dog, right? So if somebody knocks on the door, bang, he starts barking. If somebody comes up the stairs, bang, he starts barking. This dog went to that door with teeth and saliva showing, right?
15: And look, that's aggression. You know, that is pure aggression. And as you said, he was aggressive with you. And, you know, when your dog starts to become aggressive with you as well, there's obviously a bigger problem there.
0: Yeah, see, your situation, Angela, is very different to the email. Because if the email person, for example, decided, look, we're going to let this slide, and it happened again next week and he growled at one of the other kids, then we have a problem. But your situation is very different.
16: But how is it very different? He did it three times.
0: No, but this dog in the email didn't do it three times. He did it once.
16: No, but that's what I'm saying. He's done it once.
0: And he bit the child. He did bite the child.
16: He bit the child. That's my whole thing. He bit the child. Now, I know what everyone is saying, that, she wasn't looking at him. When he growled, she turned around and shouted at him. And then he bit. Obviously, when she turned around, she could see that the child wasn't doing anything to the dog then, because she would have said, when I turned around, he was pulling his tail. He was at his eyes. He was pulling his ears. So, Angela, are you saying
15: this dog should be put down?
16: No. What I said is this dog should either be rehomed in a house where there are no children, or young adults, you know, teenagers, can understand. But not where there's kids. And if it cannot be rehomed, because you do have to say that it did attack a child, then it has to be put down.
0: Stay there, both of you, for a second. Let me go to Stephen and I'll go to Alan as well. Stephen, hi, how are you?
18: Oh, hello there, Niall.
0: How are you doing, Stephen?
18: Go
0: ahead. In relation to this email, is the husband reacting well, or is he overreacting, or is the wife underreacting?
18: Well, to be honest, I think that, one, he's overreacting. What I would actually question, did they have suitable training, one, to look after a dog? And do you understand what happens when a child comes into the house, especially when it gets bigger? Now, I have had experience of a dog that came to me, a rescue dog, and absolutely beautiful. But he would have eaten a man on sight. And he did bite me. I can tell you, a big bite. I still got the scar. But I worked with him. I took him to classes. And since that day onwards, we had him trained. He would sit, stand, walk. If somebody came to the door, he would go into another room. He was not allowed. So they do actually learn. And I think it's a wee bit of an overreaction, because he might have, snapped, and they say, grab the arm. But in reality, they don't actually know. They should get the dog checked out. I have had, and I mean, you know, very, very lovely, lovely dogs. And I've been stroking them, and I've been bitten with them. My grandson.
0: You shouldn't be. Yeah, well, you shouldn't be. Dogs shouldn't bite you.
18: Yeah, and but if they're hurt, if they've
0: I don't know if I could keep a dog who left me scarred for life.
16: Yeah, that's wrong. So a dog bites you so bad that you're scarred for life, and you keep bringing it back to your house. Yes, you're training it, but what was happening in the middle of the dog being trained? How long did it take to train it?
18: It took about a year. And he'd been.
16: You're letting a dog that scarred you for life into your house for a year.
18: Yeah, I let him in for 14 years. That's how long he lived. Oh yes, I had kids, and they never touched them once. When that dog had bitten you for life,
16: you let that dog back into the house with your kids.
18: Because something, I trained them. I took it, went to classes.
16: It took a year to train it.
18: Well, I know, but he never was allowed alone with any child. He was always with me or my wife. And he ended up the best of friends with all the dogs. I think he died when he was 16. And he protected our house. He never hurt one person after that, and we discovered, because I went and did a wee
16: You're
18: bit
16: very
18: of research.
16: Lucky.
0: Well, hang on. Can I just say to you about that? Actually, this, I come back to this story, to how we treat dogs, and you know, Billy was right when he said we set the bar higher for the behaviour for dogs than we do for humans. Right? If your child did something wrong, you would teach your child that was the wrong thing to do, and they may never do it again for the rest of their lives. Do you understand what I'm saying? So you're giving it. I just want to defend Stephen. So he was given the dog a second chance.
16: Do you know why that comparison is ridiculous? Right?
0: Why is it ridiculous?
16: Because it's ridiculous because you are not going to have to shove your finger up the child's bum to stop it biting you. You are not going to have your arm ripped off or flesh eaten out of you by a child biting you. That's why I'm saying those kind of comparisons are ridiculous. They are. A child bites you, it might break a little bit of skin. A dog bites you? Like, we've seen what dogs can do.
0: Oh, I know.
16: I've seen what dogs can do. And you're trying to compare that to a child biting you.
0: No, I'm not saying child bite. I'm just saying bad behavior. All I'm saying is, Stephen is making a point that you can change behavior. And because you can do it to a child, you can do it to an adult, you can do it to a human being, you can change behavior. Same with a dog. You can change the behavior of the dog. Now, again, I will say to Stephen, dogs are still unpredictable. The dog at any time could have returned back to bad behavior.
16: Niall, let me ask you a question, right?
0: Yeah.
16: If that dog, like this dog, bit you and scarred you for life, would you let that dog around your children for the next year?
0: No.
16: Exactly. There we go.
0: Sorry, Stephen.
18: But then I train dogs. I look after dogs. I give dogs a second chance. Our first dog, and because we were looking for pups, and you know, for very not for money, just because we wanted to get a certain type and breed of dog. And the first pup, or the first set of pups, one of them got its paw caught in the cage. My wife went round to the cage, lifted the pup up, and the mother went absolutely berserk and did actually bite her. But can you blame because the dog thought my wife was hurting the pup. So you would actually put that dog down for protecting its child. No, that's it's different. Not. Any bite is bite.
0: Well, I do apologise. I'm actually really running out of time, so we'll be back with you straight after the short break. Thank you, everybody, for getting involved in that.
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2: And they thought they'd be really good. 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